0: On this week's Teaching Challenge, we're joined by Dr. Christian Jessen, Harleysfield practitioner and presenter of Channel 4's Embarrassing Bodies and Super Size Super Skinny. He's off to take a Year 11 class at Lillian Bayliss School and reveal some tips on teaching embarrassing subjects.
1: It's a change from the clinic, and change is a good thing, but also I find that young people always have a different take on a subject. So the way you think things are and the way you think kids think actually is completely wrong, and they come up with a completely new idea that I find very refreshing, and I think I'm going to learn a lot today.
0: The school's head of subject for health and social care is Leonie Harris.
2: Whatever questions the doctor wants to ask is fine, just remembering that it's a school and children are obviously under the age of 16.
3: Whose is this stuff here?
2: If he asks things that the students may find inappropriate, they just may say, I don't know the answer, directly, just say it. They have got a problem with that, or they'll be like, why are you asking me that? they're very direct. Can you put that away for me?
0: Before Dr. Christian makes his classroom debut, he gets an idea of the subject at hand from Leonie.
1: Health and social care in my day didn't exist.
2: No.
1: So I confess now, I have very little idea what health and social care is. What does that mean in a nutshell?
2: It's a new course, but health and social care is all about your health and well-being. So students tend to learn about how people develop. They learn about elderly people. They learn about how people communicate with each other. They learn about health and social care in a sense that how you look after people if they would need support. So it's quite a wide variety of things. You can go into many different jobs with health and social care also.
1: Sort of open-minded, are they?
2: Oh, they're very open-minded. They don't mind what you talk about. They're very open-minded. I'm sure they'll have questions to ask you as well about health issues. But with regards to you speaking to them, they'll have, they'll be able to talk to you about anything. Yeah.
1: Okay, good. I think we should go get them, don't you?
2: Let's go.
0: Christian's apparent confidence may or may not be enforced by the fact that Leonie will be monitoring his lesson from next door.
1: I'm gonna go. Hey.
4: Hi.
1: Wow. I'm sorry it's taking a little bit long to get going, but I'm going to sit here. So, you know who I am, don't you?
4: Yeah.
1: Apparently, because you've seen all the shows. So what sort of problems do you guys get at this age? What are the main ones? You have to say what you've got. Just an imaginary friend that you know, what do they have? Period problems.
5: Yeah.
6: Getting spots.
1: Like what? Who gets spots out of you?
7: I get spots.
1: Yeah. There's lots of rubbish talked about acne. I bet you guys know lots of the myths about acne, actually. Tell me some myths. What have you heard about acne? What makes acne worse?
8: Stress related.
9: Oily skin.
10: Yeah.
1: Oily skin is true.
11: Oh. You don't wash your face.
12: I heard it's stress related.
1: You just said one.
13: Don't wash your face.
1: When you don't wash your face, and that makes your acne worse, yeah?
13: Yeah.
1: Not true. It's actually, it's got nothing to do with
14: not
1: washing.
14: Or food that you eat, like oily food.
1: That's another good one. Good, you're coming out with them all. That's another one of the great myths. Oily food gives you spots.

0: eating chocolate gives you sparks, true or false?
1: But you're not eating chocolate.
0: It's not true.
2: It's not true.
0: It's not true.
3: Wait,
0: it's not true.
3: Chocolate
0: don't
3: give me sparks?
0: No.
4: Is it?
0: No.
3: I don't like chocolate.
0: You see, it's all good news. It's all good news.
5: No useful information.
0: What about chewing gum? Swallowing chewing gum?
4: It's
0: what happens to it?
1: It takes long to decompose.
4: Yeah.
0: And true or false? Have a guess.
4: That's true.
0: Not true. Not true.
1: Another of the teachers say it as well.
0: I know, because they don't want you chewing gum, so they're trying to scare you.
5: Oh no, he's making me look bad.
0: Who's on a diet? Who's been on a diet?
1: I want to get fatter.
0: You want to get fatter? Oh, that's good to hear. Really? Why is that?
4: They're too skinny.
0: But why? Yeah. Why do you think you look skinny? Mm. What's happened? Do you eat? Yeah.
3: You think you run in the family?
4: Yeah.
0: What do you? I was about to say. What do your parents look like?
4: Same.
0: See. So, do you think there's anything wrong with you?
4: No.
0: No. So what are the problems with being underweight for girls?
4: Your period can start
1: irregular or something like that.
0: Yeah, it can affect your fertility. If you're really underweight, you completely stop having periods, make you completely infertile.
1: Wow. Is it?
0: Yeah. Yeah, it's one of the signs we look for in girls that have eating problems and they're not eating properly. Classic thing, no periods. What about your periods?
4: Fine.
0: Normal? So you're probably not underweight at an unhealthy level at all.
5: Hey, Christian's able to relate with the students, which is really good because they seem to feel really comfortable in what they're saying.
0: Have you got any like specific questions you want to ask me?
6: I do.
0: Yeah.
6: Does ice make you gain weight?
0: Does ice make you gain weight? Explain your thinking behind that.
6: When you eat ice,
0: yeah.
1: You crave it.
6: Does it make you gain weight?
0: Why do you think it might?
6: I don't know, everyone just says it and I don't
0: know. Who's told you ice makes you gain weight?
6: Everyone says
1: ice
6: it.
1: Ice is just it, she craves it at home.
0: Do you eat ice?
6: Yeah, like 24/7.
0: Really? Why? What do you like about
6: it?
0: Do you like the feeling?
6: The crunch and it tastes
1: she said that there's three different types of ice. She said that there's three different.
0: Are you a world expert in ice? Well, I tell you about ice actually. First of all, it's really bad for your teeth. Mm. Chewing
6: Every
0: ice.
6: Time I go to the dentist, I said that my teeth is.
0: You're all right. So, okay. Well, that's one blessing. For you. I tell you something about ice. It actually helps you lose weight. Because there's a theory coming out of America, they always come out of America, that if you drink iced water, it lowers your body temperature, so your body starts burning more calories to increase its temperature back up to normal. Burning calories means losing weight. What are you like?
1: Every day after school, most children just £1 chicken and chips, 2 hot wings and chips. That's what they go
0: for. Really, is that what you do? Why?
3: With me, I eat ice more than I eat food.
0: We need to get to the bottom of this ice thing, don't we?
6: It's bad.
0: I've never met someone. I met pregnant women who are. You're not pregnant, are you?
4: No.
0: Absolutely. Because, you know, they get cravings for ice and things like that. But, all right, good. You sure? Yeah? Okay, fine.
5: Well, he has a very good rapport with the students. He's really seems really comfortable.
7: Christian's considerable charm and expertise have got him halfway through the lesson and on to the subject of boys.
0: What is it that's driving they kind of fight, they're all macho, they talk about girls, they talk about money. What's the hormone that does that?
1: Testosterone.
0: Exactly, testosterone. Tell me about testosterone.
1: I think it gives them like a kick. Gives them a drive, like
3: gives them an impulse.
0: Testosterone is the male hormone that gives you the male characteristics. So when boys get a surge in testosterone, that's when they start growing beards, they start getting a bit more muscly, things grow down below a little bit more. They hope. You know, it's that hormone. But what about you girls? Do you have testosterone?
4: No.
0: You all have testosterone. It's really important in you too. And it's something that gives you your sex drive as well. And we sometimes treat women who are losing their interest in sex when they get older with testosterone, just to boost it up a little bit. But in boys, especially boys at your kind of age, it's sky high. And that's what gives you acne, actually. You know, we were talking about spots before. It's testosterone that does that. And that's why boys often get worse spots than girls do, because they tend to have more testosterone than girls do. And that's why they think about sex and girls all the time, because that's what's driving it, yeah.
5: Okay, so we've made comparisons between girls and boys, which is good, because all the students in the room are girls.
8: You know how girls have period pains? Why is it that they get that pain? Do you know?
0: That's a difficult question. All right, fine. Because what happens during your period? What's going on inside? It's a good question, actually.
4: They're getting rid of all the whatever.
1: Tissue.
0: What happens is, basically, your uterus, that will get thicker, ready

0: Essentially, it's like kind of preparing the ground for seed. If you're not being fertilised every month, if there's no sperm around, what happens? Well, all that thickened wall all starts to break away. The blood vessels close off, and that's what we think causes the pain.
1: That's a good answer. You could actually teach.
0: There's another thing, actually, I want to talk to you about, which is body image. How affected are you by what you see in the magazines and newspapers?
2: I don't care about what I see in the magazines.
0: You're not bothered at all? No? You don't compare yourself? You're not really going through magazines going, oh, I want to look like her?
3: No.
0: You don't?
3: Maybe Beyonce.
2: Yeah.
0: So what, you know, it's us adults always go, oh, it's the media that's responsible for giving girls anorexia and bulimia and making you insecure about your body image. But what you're telling me is that you think that's absolute rubbish.
2: Yeah.
0: Is that right? Yeah? Why don't you worry about this sort of thing?
4: Because it depends. Like, if you look in a magazine and you like the person that you're looking at, you want to be like them. But if you're not really interested in the person, then you're not really...
0: So who are your role models?
4: Michelle Obama.
0: Michelle Obama?
5: Oh, yeah.
0: Would you all agree with that?
5: Yeah.
6: And from the First Lady, the class moves on to the subject of food as a psychological weapon.
0: So when you've seen Super Size Super Skinny, where we have the two extremes, really, really, really thin underweight people and really overweight people, how do you think that happens? How do you think they get better?
5: I think it might be something going on in their private life. They might be depressed or anything. She might find food like as a comfort.
2: Yeah.
5: And start stuffing.
0: I think you're absolutely right. I think usually it is a psychological thing, is food. Usually it's the one thing in your life when everything else is going bad that you have control over. And you've got the two extremes. You've got women who will stop eating because it's a way of controlling things. They just go, right, I'm not eating. And it's called anorexia. But what is anorexia?
7: I think it's when you're just really, really skinny and you kind of, you can see your bones and everything, and you just, if you eat, you'll kind of throw up and not even be able to control it yourself anymore. That's what I think anorexia is.
0: Yeah. Well, there's two things, actually. You mentioned both in one. Anorexia is when you don't eat. Bulimia is when you eat and then you throw it up. There's the whole eating thing, which is all to do with kind of control and body image. And then you start to look in the mirror and you might be skinny as a stick, but what do you see when you have this deranged sense of body image? You actually see a fat person. So you go, God, I've got to lose weight, I've got to lose weight. So you stop eating even more. Everyone else sees you and they're like, you're ill, you must eat something. You don't see it. It's called body dysmorphia. Have you heard of it?
2: No.
0: It's what you see in the mirror is not what you are. Have I answered all your questions that you wanted?
8: Yes.
0: And we've sat on our parents and we're going to go home and tell them that they fibbed to us. Spelled a few myths. Do you know weight loss tips, weight gain tips, body image tips? You've learned a bit about boys' hormones and what they do, period pains. Yeah. We covered most of it, haven't we? Yeah. It was really nice to meet you. Thank you for
8: coming.
0: All right, that's it. Bye-bye.
8: Bye.
0: How did I do, anyway?
1: You know, you did very well. You could actually be a teacher.
0: Oh, thank you.
1: You could. You asked quite a lot of open questions. I don't think you realise that, but you were asking questions where they could answer in many different ways.
0: Mm.
1: I also noticed as well that they were really comfortable with you because they were able to ask you questions and I didn't really think about, oh, could I talk to this person or not?
0: I think, you know, the stuff we talk about on the telly is always, they're sensitive issues, they're embarrassing
1: very
0: issues.
1: Sensitive.
0: But it's not difficult to talk about it if you don't bat an eyelid. If you look embarrassed, and I've learned this from talking to patients.
1: Yeah, it's true.
0: You kill it. You cannot do it. If the doctor looks uncomfortable or the
1: or teacher,
0: then you've got a whole class of everyone feeling uncomfortable.
1: Exactly.
0: If you just come out with it, talk about it as if you're talking about what you're going to have for dinner.
1: Mm-hmm. Yeah.
0: That's the way. There's no other secret, I don't
1: know. And you did that, and I noticed it straight away that you were just in there straight from the beginning, saying it how it is, basically. There's no way of, you know, going around it. You just said it how it is, and that's really important.
0: Well, I really enjoyed myself. I mean, thank you for having me here, and I hope I haven't
1: thank
0: undone
1: you for coming.
0: Too much hard work that you've been doing.
1: Apart from the chewing gum, they'll be bringing that up tomorrow.
0: Will
1: I've got
0: they?
1: Them triple health and social care, so they'll be bringing the chewing up tomorrow.
0: Okay, I apologise now for that.
1: But it should be okay.
6: And the all-important class verdict on their fearless and frank temporary teacher.
5: What I enjoyed was that he was able to talk to us, it was the same age as us, so we could see his view and our view, perfectly.
7: The thing I enjoyed was that when I asked Dr. Christian about some of our issues, he answered it well, and I can understand why we kind of suffer from

0: period pains.
1: He made it more fun because he put more sense of humour into it and stuff, so it just kind of like cooled the vibe down and stuff. So it was actually really enjoyable and I learned quite a lot. So yeah.

0: For every 4 male spectators, there are 3 female spectators. What fraction of the spectators are male? So someone going to go.
1: This isn't just any breakfast. It's a booster breakfast. One of the ideas that has helped Broad Oak Mathematics and Computing College in Weston-super-Mare achieve some remarkable GCSE results.
0: If I was doing this question, if I was asked to do this, Chris, what I would do is I would go back and I would think, well, OK, how would I add this together? So let me show you how we'd add it together, promise. We need to look for common denominators, don't we?
1: The students are getting last-minute revision tips for an exam that they're about to take in 1 hour's time. Right, this happens before every exam. Today, it's GCSE maths.
0: Square numbers. What's square numbers? Square numbers. Come on, just come out with a few square numbers. Simple marks, yeah. 64 is a square number.
1: The percentage of the college's students gaining 5 or more A star to C grades, including maths and English, has risen from 19% in 2003 to 49.4% in 2007. Even though the student's profile of attainment on entry is below the national norm.
0: Of 35,000. Now,
1: the equivalent math results alone have risen from 30% in 2003 to 50% in 2007.
0: This actual question did come from a calculator paper. How do I work out 4/7? What do? I work out 1/7 first. So to work out 1/7, that's the same as we divide by 7. So you just enter 35,000 in your calculator. You divide by 7, and then to get 4/7, that means multiply by 4. OK, so we just times by 4.
1: How does the college achieve such remarkable results? And what lessons can other schools learn from its approach? We spent a day at Broad Oak to find out. The success is a team effort, but the man behind it is head of maths, Rob Skeen.
2: The 3 main areas that we focused on are expectations of staff. Quite often if staff don't believe that students will achieve, well, they won't achieve. Revision and learning. Pupils need to look at how they can revise. We try and provide lots of extra opportunities for pupils to come in after school and during holidays. And of course, pupils' awareness of where they are, you know, what grade are they at, how do they improve? You know, and that's talking about good assessment for learning. You know, for pupils need to know how do they get to the next grade.
0: I want you to, first of all, just spend a few minutes looking through, finding the questions on trigonometry and trying to decide, try and make a decision about what sort of level question is it. Look at it and think about who you think it's aimed at. Right, is it aimed at a grade C student? Are you expecting a grade B student to be able to do it? So you have a few minutes on this. A nice basic one, nice straightforward one. Look at the language that's used. Now look, this is nice, isn't it? Because we've got a right angle triangle, right? It's nice and straightforward. It says calculate the size of angle N. There's no debate about what you're being asked to do there, isn't it? You're not going to read anything else into it, right? So that's a nice sort of B stroke question.
3: That one's a C.
4: Yeah, that's C.
3: Front to B, that one.
4: Yeah.
3: That one or the other one?
4: I don't know. Because that was messing around.
3: Yeah, because you've got the signs and stuff, yeah.
4: You've got to do all the...
3: So that one would be a B.
4: Yeah.
1: Having a st-

0: The students create a slideware presentation showing a grade C question and answer. They'll use this as a reminder of the skills they need to achieve this grade. After lunch, Rob has a meeting with three of the faculty staff.
1: This is a report of last year's results in terms of how we did, successes.
0: Getting the students to understand where they are and how they can work to get better is a big part of the philosophy, but it doesn't stop there. As Rob has said, it's not just the expectations of students which make a difference, it's also the expectations of staff.
1: Staff expectations are important because if we don't believe that somebody's going to succeed, then they're not going to succeed. They've got absolutely no chance at all.
2: This is the national picture at the moment. Basically, what this is telling us that in mathematics, if somebody's achieved level 5 at the end of Key Stage 3, then they've got a 23% of those pupils go on to get grade C.
1: My belief is that anybody who achieves level 5 at Key Stage 3 is capable of achieving a C when they're doing their GCSEs. Now, we need to believe this.
2: Pupils on the CD border, you need to have a good knowledge of those pupils. You need to know who they are, what motivates them, what's going to get them to improve. He won't do the revision, he won't put that little bit extra in. Right, so how are we going to get him involved? What are we going to get him to do at that stage?
3: I think he needs short-term targets to work towards.
2: Right.
3: It's like a particular type of question that he's struggling with, but he knows he can do it.
2: Yeah, that's good.
1: Okay, what about his parents?
4: I think it's very important to keep them on side as well and keep them aware of how he's doing, both positively and negatively, so that if he's doing well in class, they can praise him at home as well. Because, I mean, this particular student, he does well on praise. He likes the praise.
1: Right, because if parents are on side, then they know how to help him, they can support him, and again, it's just an extra stage, it's an extra chance of us getting that C, and they're expecting that as well.
0: It's 3:15, the end of the school day. But quite a few students stay on to take advantage of the after-school activities offered by the maths faculty. The revision club is just one of these.
5: Yeah, and you're interested in the lower value.
6: That should be N minus.
5: It should be N over 6, yeah.
2: Oh.
5: And that should boost your grade up to what?
6: C.
5: Okay. Thank you. A maybe. Probably A.
1: Okay.
0: Besides students helping each other, Rob is on hand to offer advice.
2: If I'm taking 2 centimetres out.
7: If take.
2: Right, what sizes is that going to give me? It's going to mean I'm 21.
7: Yeah.
2: Yeah? So we start with 25. Because you're taking two lots away, aren't you?
1: If you look at this, so it's just good mathematics, that's all it is.
6: Yeah.
1: It makes it easier to follow. Yeah? Rather than kind of jumping around a little bit. Yeah? To have a bit of order. So what I've got here is the powers, this is order to the powers of x, 3, 2, and we could have a 1 there as well. All right? And then that then proceeds into this as well. All right? But you're okay with what happens after that?
7: Yeah?
1: Okay, great. Power of 2 and power of 1. Right? Just to make life a little bit easier for ourselves. So, I always find it much easier if I do that. Oops. And in there, without the brackets, and then we've reordered. Now we can differentiate. Right, try and differentiate that.
8: 16x.
2: 3 and 4. 12. Yeah. I know you know what you're doing. That's it.
8: And then do I just leave?
2: This is where you made the mistake before. There's a bit that you think about.
9: Or 8. NX.
5: Yes. Oh, yeah, 8NX, right? Yeah. And then A. B is actually A10, though. 8N.
2: Yeah,
5: and that's the X is the coefficient of AN.
2: Right, okay.
5: Got it.
0: Do the students find the revision club useful?
10: I can't concentrate at home, it's as I do in school.
9: I do the homework and stuff, it's just like coursework. I can't find the time to like write up coursework at home. I just can't sit down and do it because it's just so much to write up. I just can't be bothered. So I find it easier coming back and doing it now.
5: A lot of the time, just sitting at home, if you can't get it, you come in and talk to someone else. You get it straight away.
0: As well as group work, there are one-to-one sessions.
1: What we have here is we have

0: Have a workbook.
1: Nick is a maths ambassador. He's going to be working with a Year 7 student.
0: And, for instance, working through this exercise here, it's just being aware of what mistakes that they might make. We're asking them to draw some lines out, so it's making sure that they're using a ruler properly. The maths ambassadors are students in Year 11. They get the opportunity of explaining, and if you asked any maths teacher, they would say actually when they started teaching, that's the point where they really started to understand what they were doing. So it's that coaching idea. And of course the Year 7 students, they get a huge amount from that as well.
2: You've got to convert the following measurements into centimetres using fractions when needed. So what would 45 millimetres be as centimetres?
3: 45.
2: Let's picture like a little point in the middle of the 4 and 5. What would that make it?
3: 4.5.
2: Yeah, so it's 4.5 centimetres.
0: After they've helped some other students, then I would then do some coaching with them. So that's the sort of reward is, you know, they have some extra tuition just on a, you know, on a one-to-one basis. So again, you know, it depends what their focus is at the time. It will depend on what we want to look at. Square number times something is 75. So what square numbers have we got? We've got 4, 9, 16, 25, 36. Can you pick one of those numbers that's a factor of 75?
2: 25.
0: That's it. Right.
2: 25 times 3.
0: Right, okay then. So what I'm going to do is I'm going to rewrite this. This is what you can do. Another little clever trick here. So the square root of 75 is equal to the square root of 25 times the square root of 3. What's the square root of 25?
2: 5.
0: Right.
1: This is what parents and students are also offered revision sessions together.
0: 20%, and then they take it away from the 80. Right? That's not right.
4: No, because it would have been 20% of the original amount.
0: That's it.
4: And that isn't the original amount. Yeah. That's the finished result.
0: The original amount you would have multiplied. You know about that, don't you?
4: Mm-hmm.
0: Yeah. What would I multiply that by?
5: 20%, it would be
0: 1.2. 1.2, yeah. So I would have multiplied it by 1.2.
5: Would you divide it by 1.2?
0: Yeah.
1: Parents are encouraged to take an active interest in their children's education after Broadoak.
6: If you look in your brochure here, you'll see a list of contributors.
1: At the AIM Higher evening, they can consider the different courses on offer.
7: We need to look at Film College, we need to look at City of Bristol College. Do they offer what you want to do?
1: And what do parents think of Broadoak?
8: Dan joined Year 7. It was a school that was just starting to pick up. And now it's all you hear people wanting is Broadoak School for its maths and for other subjects too.
9: He pulled her up from nowhere to where she is now. And if it wasn't for this school, she wouldn't be looking at veterinary nursing for a career.
1: What about those students sitting their GCSE maths today? How did they get on?
10: I thought it would be harder than that, but it was quite easy.
11: I done really well, actually. I didn't answer. I only didn't answer one question.
12: Yeah, I did all right. Proud of myself.

0: Selena and Aman are two Year 11 pupils studying for their GCSEs at Parkview School in Birmingham. For winning first prize in a school science competition, they travelled to the Kennedy Space Centre in Florida to give their imaginations a boost.
1: The trip was really inspiring. Then we had the chance to experience some of the astronaut trainings that they went through. So it was like really, really good. So we get to feel what, you know, the astronaut felt like.
0: The competition challenged pupils to design an ecosphere for off-world living.
1: I chose Mars, and we had to like think about how humans can live on Mars. So we had to like had to

0: colonize Mars and how to put resources in there and make it like habitable for humans to live on.
1: It's been a giant leap of imagination for both the girls and the school.
0: Like the first time the school has done it, so it's like a new thing to us. So that's why, you know, everybody got excited.
2: A really big achievement for the school and for us as well.
1: Offering pupils this kind of challenge in order to encourage scientific achievement is a far cry from the more basic concerns facing the school several years ago. In 2002, the A star to C pass rate at GCSE had slumped to 23% and the school was in special measures. Yet by 2007, the A star to C pass rate had more than doubled, and science A star to C passes were at 53%. Head teacher Lindsay Clark has overseen the school's transformation into one of the most improved schools in the country. It hasn't been an easy process.
3: I was the fifth head teacher in 3 years, I think it was. The school had a reputation of being a weak school. We were bottom of the league table, certainly in Birmingham.
1: Improving science GCSE results has been a complex process involving a reassessment of underlying whole school issues. These include pupil behaviour and attitude, quality of teaching and learning, the range of courses on offer, and developing parental support.
3: What we did was to try to change the ethos of the school. The motto at the time was Parkview, the school at the heart of the community. We changed that to something very simple: respect, opportunity and achievement.
4: You're all equal in the sight of Allah.
1: The school serves a culturally distinct community. The pupils are almost all Asian Muslim. 65% of pupils are entitled to free school meals.
4: I have eaten from the same plate and drank from the same cup as those people whose colour is totally different than mine.
1: In a community with a limited educational background, few pupils had serious academic ambitions.
3: When I first came and you talked to many of the students, particularly the lads, their aspirations were, I'm going to be a taxi driver, I'm going to college, and then no thought after that. The majority of students will now have an aspiration. We have loads and loads who aspire to science qualifications. No longer the taxi driver, but I want to be the pharmacist, I want to be the doctor.
1: One of the reasons for this change in ambition is the improved standard of teaching in the school. In science, busy and varied lessons hold people's attention and leave no time for messing around. Newly qualified teacher Maza Hussain is introducing the concept of ecological competition to his Year 10 core science group.
5: Now, these five different cards, they're in different positions along the room, okay? So they're in different places. I want each table to go around the class and you need to collect each of those cards.
6: They're an active bunch of kids. They're very active. There are some kids which have got behaviour issues. So, I mean, I have to make my lessons a bit more engaging, a bit more interactive to engage these kids. So there's constant movement. There's from one activity to another activity.
5: Quickly, back to your desk, back to your desk.
4: Let's see who might be getting all those cards from the colored ones.
5: This group has only got three cards. This group, you've got all five, have you? Yeah, okay, so that group got all five as well. What were you all doing in this activity? Yes.
7: Competing against each other.
5: Okay, well done. You were competing against each other. Three tables, we were successful in that competition. Mm-hmm. Okay, whereas there were others, Aidan? There were others who weren't as successful. So that's what competition is about.
1: Next, Maza gets the students to think about what they compete for.
5: What kind of competitions are there in everyday life?
8: Businesses.
9: Money. Job, shelter, business, water, food, clothes and religion.
4: Marriage, well done.
1: The students move round tables, adding to what the previous group has written. It's an active form of self-assessment. Maza finds that the pupils remember his lessons better because of this.
6: They actually relate a lesson. Yeah, that was the lesson when we moved about in. That was the lesson where Sir used the bell in. That was the lesson where Sir used the whistle in. So the same knowledge is accessed in different ways.
5: What is it that the plants compete for and what is it that the animals compete for? I've got another small activity for you, a card sort.
1: Maza hands out cause and effect cards for the pupils to match up.
5: There's different words here like disease, climate change, overcrowding, predators, if there's no shelter.

0: And these are the kind of effects that we'll have, these cards here. Look at them carefully.
1: If there is no shelter, plants and animals are not protected from harsh conditions.
2: While Parkview has encouraged a more active and engaging style of teaching, the school felt that the wide range of abilities in GCSE science was not being catered for.
3: When I came in, the students were basically doing only two courses. They were doing the double award and the work-related group, which was doing applied science. And I felt, coming in, fresh pair of eyes, that that really didn't meet the needs of the students. We're now teaching the separate sciences to our very able. We've got two groups doing what was traditionally known as the dual award. And then we've got one group, 10-5, which are just doing the core science.
2: Meanwhile, the school has maintained its offer of an applied science course.
3: The applied science course is very different to the traditional GCSEs. It is very much work-related, and the students that we have doing that are on a work-related programme.
4: I like to get my hands dirty. I like to touch things, see things happening.
5: It's better than actually just reading all day. You get to go and experience it yourself.
4: Applied science is all about looking at the larger scale of what experiments are used for. The other classes we read through books. We have been to the factory and looked at how the process occurs. I keep pictures in my mind of what processes take place, which makes me write down the answer quicker and will save me time.
2: In the run-up to exams, school doesn't end at 3:30. GCSE groups are offered revision lessons after school and even at the weekends. Impressively, pupils voluntarily turn up for these, an indication of the work ethic the school has worked hard to develop. Parkview has done this by monitoring not only academic progress, but pupils' attitudes towards school as well.
3: Every term, I think it is, a student is given a score for their attitude, their commitment to a subject. And that actually does speak volumes. A student might be a weak student, but if they're getting a high attitudinal score, that is something extremely positive.
2: This attitudinal data forms the basis of a remarkable pastoral system that has forged strong links with parents and families. Mabina Rahman is one of the non-teaching pastoral team. Today, she's dropped in on Ali for an update on a pupil's progress before paying the girl's mother a visit.
3: She's on 2 A's at the moment, but I think she could get 2 A stars. Okay. Yeah. I think the areas that you could talk to her family about are, I think she's a little bit weak on chemistry. Yeah. I know she's done very well in her biology and her physics, yeah. So that would be a good area that she needs to work on.
2: Mabina recognises the problems the community faces and the role that the school can play in helping its pupils.
6: You don't have any local amenities really in this area. There's nothing for the kids to do. So the only thing that's, sustained and consistent is a school for them, really. Really nice family when they've got a problem or they feel that, you know, they want to come and speak to us. They just come in. They support their children in everything they do, so they always encourage them, pushing them, you know, to their full potential.
2: These visits aren't just for pupils in trouble.
6: Kids will come back the next day and say, oh, you visited our house, you're staying, told my mum that I'm doing really well. But I think it's so important that all the time that we've, you know, in the past few years, sometimes we've emphasised too much on the negative side of things, and now we are concentrating a lot on the positive side of the kids as well.
7: Hello, assalamu alaikum. Are you okay? Yeah.
8: I've just come to see you today about Asia, really. She's been doing really well in school, and I've brought some information, particularly to do with science, that she's been doing. I was talking to her teacher about, and she said some fabulous things about her. So I got my glasses, actually, and I'll just quickly read. She says she's a very friendly member of the group, displays a considerable interest in the subject, and participates in practical work with enthusiasm. They're doing two modulars that they've just finished.
7: Did she
8: tell you about that?
7: Yeah.
8: Two exams that she's just done, and that's been to do with biology and physics. She's predicted like A's for that at the moment.
7: Inshallah.
8: So yeah, inshallah. She'll do really well. There's two areas of improvement in terms of analysing data. Yeah. So she needs to look at information that she's got and be able to analyse it a bit better than what she's doing at the moment. Is there any concerns you've got at the moment?
7: I think she finds chemistry a bit.
8: She's mentioned that to me before as well, that she's finding chemistry a bit difficult. Yeah. And I did ask a teacher about that before as well. And the teacher's providing her a bit more work to do.

0: really happy. The teachers in the school, they do very well for the children, and they encourage kids, and they have extra, they give the extra time to them, and that's why I think the students are bright.
1: Parental support is a major influence on pupil achievement, but the school has had to work hard to develop this.
2: When I came in 2001, I think the view of many, many parents was it's the school's responsibility, and parents were not proactive in their pupils' education. I knew that because I could have a parents' evening for year 11 and I would have, out of 100-plus parents, I might have four.
1: This situation has improved and the school is now looking at other ways to increase its communication with parents.
2: We're investigating how we can text parents and let them know on a different basis rather than letters and invitations. The other thing that we've done is to ensure that when parents come in, we can communicate with them in the language of their choice. By improving relationships with the families, we can improve the performance of the pupils, because as the families grow to trust us, we can work more directly with families in how they can support their child at home.
1: Parkview has become one of the most improved schools in the country, and its GCSE science results have benefited from policies that both discipline and encourage pupils.
3: If I was going into another school to raise GCSE results, the four things I put in place would, first of all, to develop a good, strong science team, to look at the range of courses that are being offered, to look at the use of data with both by staff and by students, and finally develop the relationship between the school and parents.
1: Despite the challenges of catering for an economically deprived, culturally distinct community, Parkview has managed to significantly improve its GCSE science grades as part of a supportive, straight-talking new approach to learning that leaves pupils in no doubt as to what is expected of them.
4: Okay, good.
2: The kids here are facing huge levels of deprivation. They're out there on the streets at night. They are not angels. They do not behave well. It's the way in which you structure the school, you manage the school, you lead the school to get an environment in which there is no escape from learning.

0: teachers think that it is very, very difficult to stop bullying. It isn't.
1: All teachers have to have a total 100% awareness of bullying being a problem.
2: I know what to do. There is someone that has made this program for us, and it works. It really works, and that's what I like about it.
3: Norway has had a pioneering role in tackling bullying. Recent initiatives have cut bullying in some schools by 50%. Why has this mountainous country of just 4.6 million made anti-bullying such a high priority? And how do they tackle bullying in school?
2: God morning, please sit down. Good morning. Please sit down.
3: In Elin's grade 2 class, pupils are reporting more bullying. Getting them to tell has been a priority.
2: When we started this program, we had to start with saying, it's allowed to tell. You have to tell if you see something. You have to tell if you experience something bad. Because we can't see it all. Unfortunately, we can't. We don't have eyes in our neck, the teachers. And after we started the program, we also told the same to the parents, of course. The parents called, because parents see and hear things we don't see and hear. Other children came to us and said, you know something? He has been bullying for days. You have to help. So it was okay to tell.
4: Bisle kan jeg skrive. 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
4: 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Lover dere meg det?
6: Ja!
4: Er det bisling å gå til en voksen?
6: Nei!
4: Nei!

0: The main reasons for bullying is that there are opportunities. That means little control. And that there are rewards also. And that means to see a victim being afraid, to have applause from the audience and so on. And it is the teachers that is in the absolutely best position to reduce both the opportunities and the rewards. The pupils should know that the teachers do not accept it, that the teacher monitor the pupils in a good way. To take away the rewards is more difficult. It is difficult to take away the rewards that the victim is hurt, for example. But it is possible to take away the applause from the audience, and that is also very, very important. It is not good if the pupils are loaded to do something in front of one teacher and there is another standard for another teacher. Someone has said that it takes a village to raise a child, and this is really, really true at the school also.
1: Schools which have successfully reduced bullying, like Tia Lyken School in Oslo, are open about the problem and regularly survey students about it. When the school first introduced an anti-bullying programme similar to Zero, a pupil survey revealed 40% of students were being bullied.
2: When I first came here, it was a really tough environment, and it was difficult to keep the focus on teaching because the focus was always on the behaviour and the class behaviour and also the bullying part. It was difficult to know what to do. And because we didn't have a system that took care of those things. So you were left alone with that job.
1: 6 years later, only 8% say they're being bullied, down from 40%.
2: Yeah. First of all, you have the time to talk together, the teachers. So then you get the feeling of not being alone. And those class meetings, you give both the children and yourself a moment in a hectic day to talk about the serious problems.
3: Men nå det dere som store. 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
5: Ja.
3: 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Vi voksne?
5: At det er flere voksne ute.
3: Flere voksne ute, ja.
2: When you start with them, you won't get everyone to say something. So we have to work on that and maybe ask them easy questions so that the first things they say in these meetings are yes or no. And if you have a good environment in that meeting, it's easier for them to talk to you afterwards.
1: Tainer School has students from 6 to 16. The same approach to anti-bullying is used with all age groups.
6: Most of them thought that bullying was beating someone up. And so when I asked, is there bullying that happens in ninth grade? No, no, no, no, no, no, no, everyone said. But then we started talking about the verbal bullying and indirect bullying, turning your back when somebody comes and the things that typical teenagers tend to do. Did you know that if you do that over time, it's bullying? And they didn't know that. So now they do know that. And I think, if nothing else, they're more aware of what they do.
1: Anti-bullying is seen as part of general education and is integrated into the weekly curriculum.
6: We spent a unit where they wrote down compliments. It was part of their grade to give compliments. And it seems like most of them put forth that effort and they came in so proud. Something that meant something, not just, oh, I like your hair. Something that really meant something to that person. And then they wrote a lot about how does that feel when you give a compliment, even if you don't like that person. Oh, it makes me feel good, actually. And okay, well, if you give a compliment to so-and-so amount of people and then they give a compliment, you've seen the movie, pass it on. That same sort of idea. So you, as one person, can affect the day that hundreds of people are going to have. So do we talk directly about bullying all the time? No. But reminding them how you can affect a lot of people's lives. And even we discussed the extreme things.

0: You know, you can say that one mean thing to that person every day and they can commit suicide because everyone is negative to that person when they come to school. And I think then they realized.
1: I'm thinking more of what I'm saying about everyone. Every time I want to say something about someone, I think that maybe it's not the best thing to do.
2: No.
3: When we're younger, then we didn't think right, I think. But
4: didn't think about what was right and wrong.
3: Yeah, the consequences.
4: We start to see that it was bad to bully and why bully them when we can be friends.
2: Well, why do people bully? I don't understand the reason. I think they're just unsure about themselves.
5: They bully to get power.
2: Attention.
5: Be powerful. And
2: attention.
5: Belonging.
2: Be the leader in the gang.
6: Girls in year 8 get together to talk if any student is having problems.
7: At avdels så var det blick och du gick lite alene I skolegården när du egentligen mens många andra I grupper och sånt så där.
2: Jag känner mig utstängd I det sista, men alla har väl följt sig utstängd en eller annan gång.
6: Josephine is the class representative who arranges the meetings.
2: If there are any problems in the class, or if we feel something's a bit wrong, then we just go into a group and then we talk about it, and then they'll say if they feel something is wrong, and then we'll just sort of try and fix it by ourselves. And sometimes, if it's a really big problem, there'll be teachers there as well.
8: Snart så falt jeg meg litt ut for at jeg ikke helt passte inn. Jeg ikke kjente alle like godt, og at det var liksom at alle var så gode venner med alle, men så kom jeg liksom der og var ny, så jeg liksom måtte trenge meg på.
2: It's good to talk about the problems because they're sort of out in the open and yeah, so I feel much better after the girl meetings because then we've talked about stuff that we've been irritated about or something like that.
6: Josephine's father Martin is English. He's lived in Norway for 20 years. He's put 3 children through the education system.
9: It seems to me that they spend a lot more time on interpersonal relationships between children and establishing networks at a child level, so that children, there's more accent on the social aspect of schooling.
6: Parental involvement is very important, and all parents are expected to take an active role.
9: If there's a pupil who is being left out and the parents take it up with the school, then we're all called in as a group of parents to discuss and see what we can do. It's not always easy. As a parent, because obviously you're occupied with your own child, not necessarily with the whole group, but obviously you do what you can.
6: Friday assembly is a major feature of the school week. Everyone attends, including some parents, and everyone gets a turn at performing.
10: It is, first of all, about the gathering, all school together, doing things together. It's very important that everybody can know that they are good at something and they get the same kind of applause, no matter what it is. The children applaud, the parents, the teachers, and they feel good. Nobody leaves Tainor School without having experience from stage, speaking in a microphone, and having positive comments from their fellow pupils. That is very important Sarah work. It is about being included.
1: We learn to talk out and sing in front of the whole school, and that gives people good confidence to like stand out and be themselves.
11: And that the teachers
12: teach the pupils not to laugh when somebody sings wrong, or not to talk when they're reading a poem.
2: And everybody's clapping afterwards, so
12: yeah, and you feel really good about yourself.
2: Yeah.

0: go out, be visible, be with the children. Involvement, be with them. Not at the distance, not guarding, but be with them and build a relation to each one. It affects the way I think, actually. And I hope it made me a better teacher. I really hope.
1: The main resource a country has is not its natural minerals or its fisheries or anything. It is the population and the children growing up, because they will be the ones who carry this society on in the future. We need to give them best possible life when they're kids, in order to make them best possible adults when they grow up.

0: You've seen me working in primary schools. You've seen me working in secondary schools. But now, I want to talk to the parents. Mums and dads, listen up. Today, you're going to see a group parent session, a one-on-one with a student, Nathan, and a home visit to Nathan's parents.
1: Mom and Dad, I'm really proud you came today, and Mom and Dad, and moms and dads, I'm super happy you came. And I'm sure you're not at home teaching your kids how to name call and label, and how to put people down. I'm sure you're not outwardly producing this energy, but somewhere along the line, the kids are picking up and then it's being reinforced, this behavior. So, I really think it's possible for parents to take an active role at home and with the school, where they learned how to actually help their child and support their child when he is verbally assaulted or physically assaulted. And it's not just the school. It's not the building that's causing the problem. It's learned behavior that comes into the building.
0: Well, some of the problems that I see with moms and dads not wanting to be involved on situations like name-calling, bullying, put-downs, threats, intimidation, is that they may not understand fully how to deal with that energy themselves. So, you know, typically the old school training would be, you know what, just get it, get with it, get going, stop being a baby. And so they kind of pass it off and don't really have the skills to listen, because that's probably what they grew up with their entire life.
1: Portsmouth, England. I was coming out of the primary school and I was 20 feet behind a father and a 5-year-old boy. He picked him up at school, it's 3 o'clock, and he's walking his kid, his 5-year-old boy, down, and his little boy's crying. He's got tears running down and he's crying out loud. Now, obviously, something had happened at the school, but the father was in a hurry to get home. He takes that boy and he grabs him by the lapel right here in the shirt and he says, "You knock it off right now." And he sets him back down like this, and now the little boy's screaming at the top of his lungs. He grabs his arm like this and he drags him across the parking lot. Well, what did that little boy learn?
2: Violence.
1: Anger. Not listening. Not caring. Ladies and gentlemen, that's occurring all the time. We don't take the time required to listen to our children. I don't care what you learn from anything else in this whole session. Do me a favor. If your kid is expressing their feelings and they're sad or they're hurt or they're upset, stop whatever you think you've got to do for yourself. Sit down and listen to your child.
0: Why I work with students one-on-one? Well, it's essential for us to get clear on how the students perceive their classmates and how they perceive other children in the neighborhood and at home. And typically speaking, when we talk to kids one-on-one, we find out more in detail the truth of what's really going on with them. Nathan.
3: Yes.
0: All right.
3: Hi.
0: N-A-T-H-A-N. Have you dealt with name calling and bullying?
3: I had a really bad start to high school.
0: Year 7?
3: Year 7 and year 8 were bad years.
0: What happened?
3: He just kept picking on me for no entire reason. Sometimes he was on his own, sometimes he brought his friends with him.
0: Can you remember what kind of things they said to you?
3: Like swear words and that. They normally like got me and dragged me into a corner.
0: Okay.
3: And then you just...
0: So really close up?
3: Yeah.
0: More like intimidating you?
3: So if you tell a teacher, we'll kill you and that.
0: Do what?
3: Kill me.
0: They want to kill you?
3: Yeah.
0: They said that to your face?
3: Yeah.
0: What did you think when he told you that?
3: Scared.
0: Was this in year 8?
3: Yeah.
0: And this went on for 2 years?
3: 2 years, yeah.
0: Years 7 and 8? Did you tell somebody?
3: Yeah, I told my mum and my dad, and they told the teacher.
0: When did you tell your mother and father?
3: June of year 8.
0: So you went through this process with these people for a good year and a half?
3: Yeah.
0: Did you feel alone?
3: Yeah, I did.
0: What did your mom and dad say to you based on all this information?
3: He said I should have told him straight away and I shouldn't have kept it up.
4: Yeah.
3: I should have told someone.
4: Yeah. And they were probably really worried for you.
3: Yeah.
0: I think it's very important to understand that most kids feel threatened when they're being bullied and probably keep a secret. They probably keep a secret from their moms and dads longer than they really should. The purpose of visiting the student's mom and dad and going to the parents' home is, I think, absolutely critical to helping support that student in the long term. So if we can bring mom and dad into the fold and show them exactly what's been going on and how to deal with their son or daughter that has been bullied, name-called, or taunted, then the student can come home and feel and rest assured that, you know what, I've got somebody I can talk to.
4: Thanks for inviting me in, Nathan. I already got all the details on you, don't I?
3: Yeah.
4: But I do not have any information on your mother and father, who are sitting right here, which is very, very cool. So let's see. We go by Deb?
5: Yeah.
4: Is that cool? And then we go by...
6: Steve.
4: And you are effectively the mother and father to Nathan.
6: Mm-hmm.
4: And he's telling me his life story based on his life at school.
5: Mm-hmm.
4: 7 and 8 seem to be troubled years.
5: Yeah.
4: Do you remember those troubled years?
5: Oh, did I ever forget it?
4: And did you know anything about these activities that he shared with me on his one-on-one meeting with me when it's all started? In year 7?
6: Not really.
4: Okay. And so that was happening. Your awareness of the situation being a serious threat to your son was more like 1 year?
5: Yeah, probably, yeah.
4: Were you aware of the fact that his involvement with this situation was longer than that?
5: No.
4: Did you? You never told him that?
6: No.
4: You know why he didn't tell?
5: No.
4: Would you like to tell him why? Remember 7, when you were talking about 7 with me, year 7, mm-hmm. and the whole situation and all the threats and the intimidation that occurred?
3: Kept threatening him that.
4: Mm-hmm. Yeah, so his fear was that if he reported this, it would get worse for him.
6: Escalate.
4: So he went through a period of time where he was hoping that it would go away. Remember that? We talked about it going away. And the conclusion we came to was that, you know, children and kids need to report this kind of thing as soon as possible. What I've also discovered as I work with individuals and kids in school and then get a chance to meet their moms and dad is that scenario of the child keeping a secret for a period of time is normal.
6: Mm-hmm.
4: Now, I don't believe that it should be that way. I'm not saying, and I'm not condoning that process of saying this is the way it is and that's the way you've got to deal with it. No, I think we need to come out and we need to speak freely about the situation. So I don't believe that he was doing anything to hurt your mom and dad about that. You were doing everything that you thought was going to help you.
6: Mm-hmm.
4: So the key to this is to make sure that we get moms and dads supporting their children all the way down the road. Have you ever heard words from someone before that don't feel good?
6: Mm-hmm.
5: Mm-hmm.
4: We're conditioned to believe, just because I hear these words and these actions coming at me, they belong to me. And a lot of times, if I ask people these questions, well, who are they about? If I call you a rotten word, who is it about?
5: Me.
6: Mm. No.
5: Well, that's what...
4: Now your kid has got more information than his mom and dad. Isn't that great?
5: Yeah.
4: No, the truth is, he's absolutely correct.
5: Mm-hmm.
4: But on paper, adults, moms and dads would normally say, and you guys probably would too, that it's really about the other person, but that's not how we live.
6: Mm-hmm.
4: See? So the tendency is to become reactionary to what it is that's coming at us.
5: Mm-hmm.
4: Now I'm going to draw a picture of Nathan's ear. Because we got to get the sound in his head.
6: Yeah.
4: Isn't that where it goes?
6: Mm-hmm. Yeah.
4: All right. And you can't really see it. What would happen if you can't see it? What do you do? When you're having a problem, someone would tell you to ignore it.
6: Yeah.
4: Remember that?
6: Yeah.
4: Did they ever tell you that?
3: Yeah, I've done that anyway.
5: Mm-hmm. Yeah.
4: Did you ever tell them to ignore something?
5: I have done, yeah.
6: Yeah.
4: Okay. All right, I want you to do me a favor from this day forward. I want you to both work as hard as you can as supportive parents to never tell another human being, including yourselves, including your children, to never ignore another thing. Do you know why?
5: You're not confronting it if you ignore it.
4: Well, no, it's impossible.
6: Mm-hmm.
5: Mm-hmm.
4: You've already heard the words.
7: Yeah.
4: So think about it. If you got somebody that's upset, they're angry, they're hurt, they're sad, because they've already heard the words, and they want to tell you how they feel. And that's one of the hardest things for a mom to sit there and listen to their kid talk about their feelings when their kid's been hurt. Mm-hmm. Okay. And then when you're all done, you say, Nathan, just ignore him. Yeah. Now he's going to walk away frustrated. There's no resolution, and he doesn't know what to do. Mm-hmm. Okay, so what we don't want to do from this day forward is put it on your list. Moms and dads, never ignore another word or another action. I want you to learn or choose how to process everything. No matter what someone says to you, it's still produced in their body. Even if they use your name in a sentence, that production is them. You have the power to choose who you are, and that's your power inside your mind. So what you need to do, rather than listening and then saying, I'm sorry that happened, next time just ignore him, what I want you to do is help him process or learn how to process what's just happened to him. Because here's what's going to happen tomorrow or tonight. Someone is going to commit another action that is negative. I guarantee it. I'd like to be able to say that the whole world will not be negative. Nope. I want you to split all people into two people. I'm two, the kid that assaulted your son is two, the police are two, the school is two, everybody's two. Number one, person. The person is number one. What would be number two, Nathan?
6: Behavior, isn't
4: it? Yeah. Behavior. You love the person, you don't like his behavior. Now, you can apply this to everybody that you meet in the world. Now, how do I know this process works? Well, look at me. Mm-hmm. How much negative energy do you think I get walking down the streets around the world looking like this? No. Yeah. I'm not looking for pity. It's about what have I learned about words and actions that have come at me. What I've learned is that if I get people talking about me to my face or behind my back or looking at me with negative words or saying rotten things about me or to me, and I don't care if it's a million people, what I know is that they produce that energy. And that means there's a million people with a problem. Mm-hmm. I'm okay.
7: Yeah.
4: Knowing that, as now I have the power to walk right through that stuff and not take on any of it as mine and understand they all have a problem and I can still love them. So what you want to be able to do now is support this energy, but mom and dad, you've got to incorporate this key in your personal life. Mm-hmm. In some manner, so you can have the same language as this man right here, because he's working his program. Yeah. Thanks for letting me into your home today, you guys.
6: Thanks
4: it's super.
6: For talking to you.
5: I think it will help us understand each other a bit more, talk to each other, and think about the words that we use before we say them. Are they going to hurt? Are they going to offend?
7: To actually know how, in my case, my son was feeling at the time, and also how to deal with what he's been through, to teach my daughter the things that scary guys taught me, to pass those on, I think will be beneficial to my daughter.

King's Cross, London. Growing up here is challenging. Lucy is 14 and lives with her family on a housing estate. At Lucy's first secondary school, she was bullied and started truanting, so she left to try for a fresh start. But her problems followed her to her next school, Elizabeth Gaddison, or EGA for short, and there her problems became worse.

0: especially with the bitchiness of the girls.
1: Who did that? Mom?
2: Yes, Mom?
1: Come here.
3: She's loving and caring, but she's also got her own mind and she will not take to authority.
4: In Islington, social care professionals are using a new approach to share information. Multi-agency teams are coming together to support children like Lucy. To do this, they're piloting the Team Around the Child initiative using the CAF, or Common Assessment Framework.
0: I had a little... I wouldn't really say it was a little argument. I had an argument with one of the teachers at EGA. It all got out of hand. And then I was running around school when I weren't supposed to be in either, and I was setting off fire extinguishers and stuff. And then I think it was the 6 weeks holidays, and then I think I went to the CEC after that.
4: Lucy was referred by her school to the CEC, Islington's Complementary Education Centre, sometimes called the PRU. This is Julie Murphy, deputy head at the CEC, and Sabrina Robertson, Lucy's mentor and a teaching assistant at the school.
5: Very recently, when the Common Assessment Framework came into being in Islington, I was approached to get involved with Lucy in collaboration with EGA and also with her family, which of course we were really happy to do.
4: Lucy's attitude to school, without the intervention of the Common Assessment, could have seen her drop out of education entirely.
0: If we was bunking at the top of the building, like, and a teacher came up here, like, we'd sort of try and sit there really quietly, and if the teacher came, we just used to swear at them and run off. And then, like, the teachers would just run after us around the school, and then it would turn into a big argument just about anything they'd say.
6: Lucy could easily have gone to the PRU and never been seen again. I mean, I don't mean that literally, but I mean she might have become disengaged totally with school, as some children do. She might have lost the habit of going to school, because going to school is a habit, like everything else. And she would have disappeared somewhere into the ether. Or she would have come straight back and, you know, as a deputy head, I would have been looking at saying, right, Lucy, I'm sorry, we're excluding you. The head has decided to exclude you for 5 days, and then 10 days, and then 15 days. It's a path that's very much a downward slope. So the CAF's got to be better than that.
5: Once we knew that Lucy was going to be coming to us for a period of time, we identified the people that would be best involved to work with Lucy. So we knew that we would have the Senko, Jeanette, and we also knew that we were going to have Sabrina, who's the lead TA at EGA.
7: Lucy is a very interesting character. I used to go down to the PRU once a week to, you know, see how she was doing, maybe sitting on the lessons a bit, and just to make that contact with the preparation for her to come back to mainstream, so it wasn't, you know, just a shock coming back.
4: While Lucy was at the CEC, the school decided they needed a common assessment to help coordinate her return. At this stage, Lucy's family was consulted.
6: The parent has to agree to this common assessment being done. We actually haven't found any parents who have disagreed with it at the moment, but it is their right to do so. And if that were the case, then the common assessment would not go ahead.
8: With EGA, I have found that, because we're doing that we can as a family to make sure she's in school and whatever, they're willing to go the extra mile and help, try and help us.
6: Most parents want some kind of solution for their children's problems. They often don't know how to get it. And by working together, we can perhaps effect some kind of change in a child's life. The Common Assessment Framework is a tool. It's not an end product in itself. I think it's had lots of publicity, which would indicate that perhaps it's an end in itself. It's not. It's a means of assessing, making an assessment of a child's needs and finding a way to accommodate those needs so that there are positive outcomes.
4: The common assessment system is not for children where there's a child protection issue. How does the school identify specific children?
6: The head of year gathers the concerns from either tutors or teachers or from around the school and brings to us concerns around girls who perhaps were achieving and are not achieving anymore. When we sit around at those meetings once a fortnight, we discuss those girls and we try to set a package of support in place for them so that we can perhaps find out what

0: exactly is going on?
1: Lucy is not the only girl going through this process. At this pupil referral meeting, the school's Senko, deputy head and counsellor, discuss another Year 8 girl whose attendance has suddenly fallen.
2: Since coming to EGA, she's attendance is falling well below 90%, 60 or 70 on some weeks. And the other concern is her progress levels. She came here with level 4s across the board in maths, English and science, and her profiles are showing less than level 4.
0: Right.
2: So something significant is happening for this young person.
3: Okay. I phoned her mum last week and had a discussion with her as well, just because the head of year was raising these concerns and I knew we would bring her up at pupil support panel. And mum was saying that recently mum and dad have split. And as a result of that, she has now become the carer for the younger children.
0: So, quite a picture.
3: Quite a picture. Mum is desperate for support.
0: Right.
3: She agrees that there is concerns that she would like some help and support with. So I would suggest that possibly we'd be looking at a CAF. Well, what I can do is I'll phone Mum back, set the meeting up, and let her know if there's an advocate or a friend of the family or somebody that she feels comfortable with that she would like to be part of the meeting, and that might flag up another professional.
0: Yeah.
2: Yeah. And obviously if we can do it as soon as possible.
0: Mm. I think we need to.
1: Lucy's problems with school are complicated. To see the bigger picture, it's necessary to look not only at a child's educational needs, but also to consider their housing situation or maybe their emotional stability.
4: I think adults don't think that children can get stressed. I suffer from anxiety and everything that's going on around me, I get really jumpy about. And because there's like so many people there, it's like, I don't know, it's hard for me to get around.
1: Finding out what's causing a child problems is the first challenge. But once the school has found a child with a need, they'll bring the parents on board at an early stage and begin to put together a team to record information on the common assessment form. This way of working came about as a result of the tragedy that was the death of Victoria Clambier.
5: I think the difference between this and certainly the work that's gone before is that agencies wanted to work together, but it's not easy. If it'd been easy, we'd all have done it before. And the reason that is that we all belong in institutions. You've got the Primary Healthcare Trust, you've got schools, you've got the mental health teams, you've got the police, all operating within their own parameters, within their own institutions, each with their own targets, their own ways of working. What this attempts to do is bring all these people together and say, okay, here is a common vision, here is a common way of working. We all need to forget the way we did it before. We need to work together collaboratively. And I think that's what makes a difference. In the Victoria Clambier case, people were doing their jobs, but it's a case of right hand and left hand. And when you've got that sort of situation, the child slips through the middle.
6: If you're talking to one person and they're writing it down, if it's got to go on to someone else, then it normally gets there the right way. Whereas if you're talking to 6 different people, it can get mixed up and it can make a mess.
2: I think the problem is in cases that have gone by, is that the one professional holds on to one piece of information and another professional has another. So the family often repeat their story, which I think is very hard. And I think it is important that as a group of professionals, that we have a common form that can be shared.
1: To prevent children being lost in the system, the Common Assessment Framework requires that one person is chosen to act as the lead member of the team. In Lucy's case, the family chose the school's Senko, Jeanette Goss.
2: The lead professional is the person who's perhaps designated for overseeing the implementation of the Common Assessment Framework. It's not the person who takes the overall responsibility for the CAF, but it's crucial that someone is holding the baton. Now that's a good description, is holding the baton for the child and the family and their needs at this time. And that's really sums up the lead professional's role. To do a review
1: of Lucy's mum comes in whenever she needs to discuss with Jeanette any aspect of Lucy's welfare.
2: So how do you think things have gone?
7: I, in all honesty, think there's been a vast improvement. I mean, her timekeeping's well helter-skelter, but she's

0: getting in and she's staying. And that to me is a huge step in the right direction.
1: Sometimes she's obviously a little unsettled when she comes in the morning, but gradually we give her a bit of time out and she comes back in and she's focused. I think one of the real positive things of her returning here is she's built that very good relationship with her teaching assistant learning mentor. I think we're also pleased with her interaction with other children and staff around the school because she's not doing what she used to do, is run away.
0: It really has made a difference because I feel that there's someone that actually will listen. She's not even seems to be losing it quite so much, even at home.
1: That's good. I'm really delighted to hear that because we've seen a major change in her.
0: And she's actually starting to take a joke. Have a joke and a laugh.
1: Yeah.
0: And she hasn't done that for ages. That's
1: fantastic. And they're all quite good at joking with me, I can assure you.
0: She'll phone up and she'll say, right, Lucy's having a bad day. I think it's wise if we leave this afternoon, whatever. OK, fine, send her up, she's home.
1: I look forward to seeing you again.
0: And it's just that we have to communicate with each other to make sure that that each of us know what's happening within how Lucy is.
2: Lucy is now doing 5 mornings at school every week. For her, the common assessment is working, but the pilot is still in its early stages.
1: The CAF isn't going to be something that's going to turn needs of children around overnight. It's a process. And for example, with Lucy's CAF, we've had several reviews and we will have more reviews. And Lucy's CAF is likely to be open for years. It's about not giving up. It's about revisiting and trying again.
3: I think Lucy's mother is absolutely wonderful, and it's obviously made a difference to their home life, because when I first met those parents, they would wait for me at reception almost every morning, and it was a tale of, you know, could I get Miss Goss? Well, Miss Goss is busy. We can't do anything, Mrs. Wilson, we can't get her to do this, she's running off and doing that. It was a no-hope situation, and it's much better than that now.
0: She's actually in school, she's staying in school, and that makes me proud of her. She is a very intelligent girl, and she just needs to believe in herself.
4: I want to get an education, and I want to get into hairdressing college. So that, yeah, and I just want to achieve.

แบบนี้ใช่ไหมครับคือการทำความดีด้วยหัวใจ

0: Outstanding, the ultimate accolade for teachers. We challenge secondary teacher Rebecca Wills to go from good to outstanding. A top inspector will observe one lesson. Two experts will fine-tune her practice and beef up her presentation. She then gets 2 weeks to take on the advice before the inspector comes back for the final verdict.
1: The pressure on yourself is quite hard because you're thinking, will I be outstanding?

0: Have you tried the completely taking away your voice?
1: No. Where I just sort of moan.
0: Lip read.
1: Okay.
0: It's amazing how when you completely take away mm-hmm. your voice, they become very focused on you and they have to watch you mm-hmm. and then they can
1: so
0: give you that.
1: You, if I was to go like, would you get them to just one person to respond or to get them all to try and then say it?
0: You can vary
1: so
0: it.
1: So I can just...
0: You can vary it. Don't be afraid to persist with it because it takes a while to get all these techniques to how you want them. Because what's going to happen with the way I'm suggesting you change your approach is it is going to become less easy to control and it's going to become messy.
2: With Rebecca's final observation just weeks away, it's back to the classroom to put all that advice into action and raise her game.
3: Okay, what I'm going to do is hopefully start giving you the objectives in German, and that will help you to think maybe through as you come in. What are we learning today?
1: I've been trying harder, particularly with the objectives, putting those up in German, which is what Pauline encouraged me to do. So I've been trying that.
3: Laut!
4: Laut!
3: Laut!
4: Laut!
3: Laut. Musikalisch!
4: Musikalisch!
3: Musikalisch!
1: With my gestures, I was trying hard, really trying to not talk as fast as normal.
4: Laut!
3: Dieses Mal, ich sage zum Beispiel. Was ist das?
4: Klein.
3: You're going to spend 5 minutes with the person you're sat with or you were working with before describing Miss Manders and Mr. Hewitt.
1: I think today was pretty good in terms of 80-20. I felt a little bit, this is beyond something that I'm comfortable with. But actually, when I looked around the class, they were all doing the work. So that I'm becoming much more confident with now.
3: Can somebody now think of another teacher? Some of you maybe were preparing this. Not one of those, another teacher who we

0: can try and guess who it is.
1: Freundlich.
0: Er ist freundlich.
1: Oh, intelligent.
0: Good.
1: And
0: ist er groß? Ist er klein?
1: Dick.
0: Er ist dick. One girl did say to me at the end, "You gave us a lot of work today, miss." And I went, good, and that was something that Pauline had picked up on. She said, actually, the kids will work harder because you're giving them more to do. Well done, you worked very well today. I know it was hard after PE.
2: Between lessons, Rebecca shares some MFL practice with fellow teacher Monique Adair.
0: When you set them off, I don't like to leave them for long because you worry that they're going to go off task and that I know that that's more beneficial to them to be more independent, but I think that's something I'm scared of is when I'm at the front, I've got them all on task and I can control what they're doing.
3: It is a difficult task because you cannot be next to 15 pairs at once. So there's an amount of trust that's got to be there. It helps if you have obviously a helper in the class.
0: I think that's something I need to really get my confidence in, that trusting the kids to actually do the work rather than just me dictating. What I would like you to do, first of all, in your pairs or your threes, is to work out which of these headings goes with which of the paragraphs. I did get them working in pairs rather than, again, me doing everything. I tried to get them in their little pairs going over the words they knew already, so I didn't need to teach it again. I'm going to say a heading and then I'm going to pick your group and you need to tell me what does that the paragraph start with. Chris, Julius Geburtstag.
4: We siehst du aus.
0: Does everybody agree?
5: No. No.
0: Good. Wie geht's? Yeah, because she's describing her birthday in that sentence. Now, what you're going to be doing is writing up a similar email, but this time it's going to be about you. So those of you who want to get your level four, this is now where you extend. Describing your family, don't just say, I have a mum and a dad. You then need to describe what they're like. For the observation lesson, the ideas I've got in my head, it's not going to be a typical classroom lesson because I'm not going to be actually at the front all the time. They're all going to be on different activities.
2: With Judgment Day looming, Rebecca gets some last minute advice from Pauline Bullen.
0: So what I was thinking of doing, and then this sometimes it scares me doing this sort of lesson, but I want to do a carousel lesson. So they'll do 15 minutes on a speaking activity, and then also I've got some pictures of famous people that they have to describe, and then also I want to do some computer work as well because we've got some computers at the back.
6: So you're not specifically pairing them up, you're going to let them...
0: No, what I'm going to do is give them a card as they come in with A, B or C written on it, and then that will be their grouping.
6: You might want to nominate your strongest students as experts and attach an expert to
0: each group. So does that sound okay?
6: That sounds like an exciting lesson.
0: No, we'll see how it goes.
6: But, okay.
0: All right, take care.
6: You too. Bye-bye.
0: I want to be outstanding, and for me that would mean a lot for someone to say, genuinely, you are outstanding because of these reasons, but also the pressure on yourself is quite hard because you're thinking, will I be outstanding? Because it's been such a short amount of time, it can take years to get it in place.
2: The day of Rebecca's final observation has arrived.
0: The main thing that Claire picked up on last time, how do we engage all the students? So hopefully that is what she'll say was much improved today. But yeah, we'll see. We'll see.
2: Claire Gillies is back. It's the moment of truth for Rebecca.
7: Back at Beale to see Rebecca with her Year 8 German. I'm really looking forward to seeing how her teaching has improved.
0: Okay, you're a 41. Why go? You can sit anywhere for now. Today, what you're going to be doing is what we call a carousel lesson. So there's three activities. One of them is a computer-based activity. One of them is a speaking activity. And one of them is a writing-reading activity. So we're trying to cover the four skills. When you go to the computers, there's a website that's got online activities. When you're doing the speaking activity, I've got some famous people, some pictures, yeah? And you can describe to each other what these people look like. On the writing, there's some words in here, lots of different sentences, using

0: these words, you have to form different sentences. Now, you all were given a letter. Yeah. That letter is your group letter. In each group, I am going to designate an expert. And that is one person who I think, if you're stuck and I'm busy, you could always ask and they might help you. So, got Ramia, Sophie and Sunna, they can help if you are stuck. So first of all, can all the A's go and sit at a computer? All the B's, can you sit here? If you're a C, then go around on this section, yep.
1: This is...
2: What sentence?
1: The brother, 100% good.
3: We don't really use computer much in German or any other languages, and it's just nice for a change, and it's nice to do interactive things, and the teacher doesn't really have to do anything.
4: It wouldn't be that. That's two. It can be... Let's try and attach these together.
0: Okay, so if you are a letter C, you are going to go on the computers. If you are a letter B, you are going to sit on... the back rows, and if you're a letter A, you're here in the middle.
3: Me doing all the work, I found it easier because if Miss like tells you basically everything, and then you're just writing in the answer. But if you have to find the exact by yourself, you remember it more and you learn a bit more.
4: Alright, let's turn five. I'm 13. So where's the 13?
5: 13.
0: Come on, boys.
4: Yara, where's Yara?
5: Yara.
4: It's Yara.
5: Here.
4: Yara. 13. Have you got Alt? Where's Alt?
5: Yeah, there.
0: So you need to work out if his birthday is the 14th, when is his?
6: It was a different lesson because we use cards and things to make sentences instead of just like normally we don't do that. Normally we like write. It was a little bit harder because we like had to put all the little sentences in the middle, like and it and was and things like that, not just like describing words. We had to put it in a proper sentence, full sentence. So it was like a bit of a challenge.
0: Thank you. Right. If you are on the computers, you're moving here. If you're on the back row, you're moving there. And if you're on the middle, you're moving here. Okay, off you go.
7: So are you describing the teacher?
4: Yeah, she means it.
7: Right.
8: Blonde hair and
4: white colour. Have you ever tried vegetables?
5: Miss Lyon.
8: Yeah.
5: That's what I was going to do.
0: Eine Minute. Eine Minute. Come on, boys, I want to see you do something in the next 1 minute, please.
9: In the last few weeks, I have learnt quite a lot because I didn't used to know how to say words and now I could pronounce them at the same time.
0: Having spent your lesson on these activities, I want you very quickly to, just in silence, by yourself for 1 minute, to put a tick if you're confident on that, a cross if you're really still stuck, or a question mark if maybe you're getting there. And this is to give you an idea of maybe now going home to revise what it is you need to do to help you for next week. The things that you're really not confident on, that's the area you need to focus on now.
10: With all that expert advice and weeks of practice behind her, will Rebecca have made it from good to outstanding?
11: Rebecca, thank you very much again for letting me share that lesson. And a very different teaching style to the one I saw before. Yeah. Well, let's highlight some of the really sort of good things that within every group there was differentiation, wasn't there? So that it was very much up to them. I think we want to celebrate the sort of the individual progress forward, the really helpful support going on between some of particularly the girls and actually the three little boys, that they really did try and help each other and keep going. You suddenly heard a girl explaining something to her neighbour. And those magic moments when you could feel understanding and was really increasing, we've got to hang on to those because obviously at the same time we have some individuals who didn't get so much out of the lesson as others. So I think if we're honest and look back, you didn't really get them to outstanding learning in that lesson. I think I hope you'd feel that that you hadn't got, they didn't learn as much as I'm sure you wanted them to learn. Now you stand back and tell me what you thought sort of as a whole for the whole group, how they got what they got out of that hour.
0: I mean, I think they worked hard in terms of there was plenty to keep them going, you know, like one of my weaker students. He did make effort today. I know that, he did try, and I felt he could access most of the activities. Sometimes they had too many activities maybe going on, and maybe if I'd just done one more focus activity, that would have been more extended. Because, you know, some of them were just, oh, we've done it.
11: Done the same,
0: and then
11: yes, yes.
0: We'll move on, and maybe they hadn't really pushed themselves as hard as they could have done.
11: I think if we stand back and look at the whole hour, maybe the three sessions was quite a lot in one for a whole go. But I think we want to celebrate the sort of the individual progress forward. As you do more of this sort of style of learning, you'll work out what works best, won't you? And I'm sure that you'll be able to merge some of your other really successful teaching styles with the best of that to really get to the outstanding learning.
0: Achieving outstanding, it's made me realise it's really difficult to achieve. If I've taken anything away from it, has been moving away from me doing all the work to making the kids do the work, and that is the one thing I'm really grateful for. I think for me it's learning the balance now, that I had a lot of strengths in my old style that I find easy to do, so actually incorporate everything together and then maybe I might be outstanding for the duration of the lesson.

0: Outstanding, the ultimate accolade for teachers. We challenge secondary geography teacher Andy Roberts to go from good to outstanding. A top inspector will observe one lesson. Two experts will fine-tune his practice and beef up his presentation. He then gets 2 weeks to take on the advice before the inspector comes back for the final verdict.
1: If I don't deliver a good lesson to students in this school, they will let me know very, very quickly.

0: Sydney Russell School is a large mixed comprehensive in Dagenham, East London. Andy Roberts teaches geography. He's been teaching for 8 years.
1: I did my first degree in physical geography. Following that, I worked in outdoor education, and that's probably the career that directed me towards teaching.
0: The geography department rates Andy's teaching as good.
1: My motivation for teaching is the subject which I teach, which is geography.
2: And what I'd like you to do is see if, as a team, you can match that statistic with the correct statement.
3: Andy loves his subject, and he uses that to impart a love and an understanding of it to the students he teaches.
4: What three things do you think are most important to make a successful Olympics? Not quite ready, need a little bit longer, okay?
5: And the lessons ain't all copy and copy out of a book or nothing like that. He talks to us and we give him the answers back, so it's all interacted.
0: Andy will focus the challenge on his Year 9s.
1: I've taught those students now since they joined Sydney Russell School. So we have a very positive working relationship. It's a nice class to be observed with.
2: 25. One minute.
6: Geography as a subject can be a little bit tedious at times, I have to admit. But he does make it quite interesting for all the class.
7: Ms. Roberts inspires me because he's shown that he doesn't just teach geography, he lives geography.
1: It's really challenging to set targets for yourself or recognise what it is that really could give you a lift at this stage in your career. I've been teaching 8 years, a competent, a good teacher. It's really hard to get CPD that pushes you that little extra.
0: Andy's teaching a unit of lessons on urban regeneration, focusing on the Olympic Park 3 miles from the school in East London.
8: This is the first time I've actually now put together a series of lessons which will allow students to study regeneration and has a progression with regard to their skills, knowledge and understanding. Hopefully they're able to apply those skills to other regeneration projects. That's the key, that's what I want really at the end of it.
0: It's the morning of his observation. With hundreds of inspections under her belt, School Inspector Claire Gillies leads inspection teams up and down the country.

0: country. She certainly knows an outstanding lesson when she sees one. Andy's got 60 minutes to impress our inspector.
1: Right, good afternoon, people. Now, the purpose of the lesson is to obviously achieve these objectives. And what I want you to do is go through each of the objectives and decide how well you can do that at the moment. For example, the first success criteria, Amber says...
2: I understand why East London was chosen to host the 2012 Olympic and Paralympic Games.
1: OK. You make a decision.
3: Some outstanding lessons may be calm, but you're watching the pupils and there is a great deal of thinking and learning going on just by the subtlety of the teacher's questions. So it's very important to look at the learning through the learner's eyes to see whether there's some outstanding features there.
1: I want you to have a think about whether you're in favour of the Olympic Games being held 6 kilometres west of this site in 2012. If you're against the 2012 Olympics being held in East London, you stand on this side of the room. Rebecca, why are you in favour of the 2012 Olympic Games being held in East London?
4: All these people coming over are obviously going to need accommodation, food and all that, so that'll bring in a lot of money for the country.
1: Brilliant. Sit yourself down. Sit yourself down. As quick as you can, please. You have an OS map of the air of the Olympic Park. You also have an aerial photo. In addition to that, you have a collection of photos. And what I want you to do is use your map skills to work out which photo matches which of those locations on the OS map.
5: Wait.
6: There's the red dots. That's a train station.
5: Right, that's the marsh there, yeah?
6: Yeah, yeah.
5: So that must be number 3 because yeah. It's right near the marsh.
7: Exactly, sir.
8: So it's going to be down here.
5: Oh,
8: isn't it?
5: Well spotted.
9: Oh, yeah.
10: You're doing very well.
5: The lesson today, yeah, was quite challenging. The information we had was quite hard to gather at first, but when we had the Ordnance Survey map and we knew where the landscapes were, then it was easy to understand.
1: Location number 5, where do you think that is? Fiona? Which is?
4: Lee Valley Cycle Circuit.
1: And how do you know that that is number 5?
4: Because there's a cycle circuit right next to it.
1: Absolutely. OK, in front of you there's a pack of lots of opinions. These are things that people have said either on telly or in interview or in the newspaper. Pick one of the resources that you feel is most powerful. I want you to then move to the side of the room where your opinion lies. So, it's quite interesting. There seems to have been a shift. Let me go to Ellie. Which opinion is most powerful for you?
11: The Olympic bulldozer clears all objections out of the way. There can be no debate, no exceptions, no modifications. Everything must go.
1: Why is that opinion for you so powerful?
11: He's saying get rid of the old to make way for the new, but some of the old stuff is, like, useful to London.
1: So I'm going to ask you to go back to your seats and the objective sheet I asked you to start out at the start to fill out at the front, could I ask you to now do that again at the end of this lesson?
0: So how did Andy get on?
3: Thank you very much for letting me share that lesson with you. Let's just highlight and celebrate all the enormous strengths that are about in your teaching skills. Excellent variety of activities. We had the sort of listening to each other. We had the kinesthetic by just a quick moving about. Perhaps the biggest compliment to pay you is that one of them said, well, you know, it's putting the world into context. So I thought, great. It was just such an enormous amount of content today that I felt the word I just felt prompted to use was almost overloaded. All the ideas, the content, where you were going, almost I felt we need a day for this.
12: I feared before the lesson maybe it was content rich, but I liked each element of that, of the lesson so much. Yes. I wanted people's opinions to be a part of it. I wanted all of those images. There is an overload there, you're absolutely right.
3: Perhaps it could have just been thinned a little.
12: I
3: just feel there's perhaps a touch of your own personality that could come through a bit more. Mm. Your feelings, your views might just add a little warmth of your personality. Good afternoon, people, was the start. That was an interesting one.
12: I wasn't conscious, it's obviously
3: it was an
12: something
3: interesting phrase.
12: I did, yeah.
3: You've got off to a very good start, and I'm sure the potential's there for some outstanding lessons as you move through the topics.
12: I think your comments were actually very perceptive. She made a comment about me not sharing my personality with the students.
1: You know, one of my strengths is my classroom management, there's no doubt about that. And now I have that classroom management, maybe now I need to think about me and my personality.
0: With the first observation behind him, the inspector highlighted Andy's need to

0: To boost Andy's progress, help comes from voice and communication Ulrika Schulte-Bauchlo and secondary geography expert Ruth Totterdal. They start by watching his lesson.
1: And what I want you to do is go through each of the objectives and decide how well you can do that at the moment.
2: I felt that it wasn't a very engaging start for the students, just filling in a sheet about the objectives. And he said the purpose of the lesson was to fulfil the learning objectives, which doesn't sound terribly exciting. The thing I'm going to work on with him most is that beginning of the lesson, trying to connect the children to the Olympic Games and set them off on these activities, but try and maybe link them all with a purpose.
3: What I want him to do is be a little bit more personally involved. Where are these photos taken? Yeah. How did he get this idea? His vocal delivery is great. His body language is much more withdrawn. So I notice he covers a lot his mouth, folds his arms, covers his chest. So I will work simply on things like, have the courage to reach out. It's okay. Yeah.
2: I think he is a passionate teacher, but I don't think that passion comes over. So I thought there were lots of strengths to the lesson. Is there anything that you feel didn't go very well?
4: I wanted to challenge the students with regard to what strategies do I use to make sense of this. However, there was too much, quite simply, and I shouldn't have overloaded it quite as much.
2: Right, Andy, one of the things we're going to work on is the purpose of your lesson. Now, right at the beginning, you said that the purpose was to achieve the objectives, and there was a long list of objectives. But I thought, what really was the aim of your lesson?
5: I've reflected on those objectives, and I think the problem is that there was too much going on in that lesson, and I should have focused on a few of those objectives for the time in that lesson.
2: Yes.
5: And there's two lessons there, maybe three.
2: Just want you to maybe think of like four things that if you overheard on the way out, you'd have been really pleased to hear.
5: What I want them to be saying, there's more going on than I had realised.
2: Do you think that all those were purposes were achieved in the lesson?
5: I do think the majority of them would have asked some of those questions to themselves.
2: Rather than just having a list of objectives, it's good to actually think, well, what do I want these children to go out with? I'd like to now move on to what I think perhaps was the weaker part of the lesson, and that was the start. I think we could have really set that lesson in the context of an inquiry. And there are four stages of an inquiry lesson. First, creating the need to know, using data, making sense, and reflecting on the learning.
1: You have an OS map of the area of the Olympic Park. You also have an aerial photo.
2: The absolute strength of your lesson was in this using data. But I felt that at the beginning, this creating the need to know was just missing. There's London. Why was that chosen in the UK? And not only that, it's actually just down the road. So why, out of this whole world, is the Olympics going to be down the road? That is a really interesting question. Then it went on to making sense. Just from listening to what was going on, I didn't really get a sense of what it was like. I knew there was a station, a bit of a railway.
5: What I wanted them to do is to come up with certainly an image in their mind of what that place was like.
2: I think that was more like a place to start in the introductory lesson. Maybe if they'd had like those little plastic whiteboards, write down 10 words that describe that area.
5: You know, if I ask them to write down things about what this area is like, it's a little bit superficial. I'm getting them to describe the images rather than make sense of them. I just felt I didn't want to leave them too much. I really wanted them to take charge and decide what they want to do with these photos, how they would use them, reflect on that, and then in the future maybe they will be expected to produce something which is their interpretation of this site.

0: Outstanding, the ultimate accolade for teachers. We challenge secondary geography teacher Andy Roberts to go from good to outstanding. A top inspector will observe one lesson. Two experts will fine-tune his practice and beef up his presentation. He then gets 2 weeks to take on the advice before the inspector comes back for the final verdict.
1: If I don't deliver a good lesson to students in this school, they will let me know very, very quickly.

0: Now, you're reflecting on the learning. That was going on all the time. However, your first objective was, why is the site being used for the Olympic Games? Mm. So we never actually said, oh, well, maybe it's because there isn't much going on there. Because your children are so, I've got so much respect, they're so cooperative, they did all the tasks and they could see the short-term aim of each of those tasks. But maybe it didn't sort of quite fit into a whole lesson.
1: Yeah, Ruth had some valuable comments, I think. This should have been a question that the students are very focused on answering, so they recognise that the purpose to the lesson, there's no question about that.
2: What I personally like to focus on more is your, what I call, body talk. Yeah, so we as communication experts look at three sections. One are words, one is the voice, and the last one is the body. And the body speaks most of all.
3: So what I like us now is to link delivering your message with your gestures as well with your vocal delivery to your classroom setting.
1: Locate the six photos which you think are represented by those six locations on the map.
3: Show how many photos and that you would like them more linked, so a bit more detailed gestures.
1: So if you look at the map, you see there are six locations, and what I...
3: Can you do six, six, six?
1: If you look at the map, you've got six locations. If I change my body language, how do you feel that's going to help the learners?
3: If I, for example, use my body language like this or this, you will suddenly interpret much more my body language rather than what I'm saying. So I will say, so what I like it now to do, I'm a... You understand? You will say no. You don't come across as confident. Remember, the inspector also said, Albert, you're bringing yourself more into the session. Mm. So what I like you to imagine is, here's your class, and you're sharing with your class, what were the circumstances of this photo day?
1: It was a summer's day, end of June. Summer's day, end of June, and it was very important. I went to the Olympic site to document what the land use was like prior to them removing the buildings and clearing the site. Until eventually I was thrown off because I was caught with a camera, and they weren't very happy about that. They didn't want it documenting.
3: Ooh, interesting.
1: Today has been very much like my lesson, overloaded. I've got a lot of stuff going on in my mind at the moment. The most uncomfortable part of the day was probably engaging with the body language work. I'm not a natural presenter, that's not who I am. I think I'm going to find it very, very challenging to implement some of those strategies, but quite excited.
4: With his final observation just weeks away, Andy's back in the classroom to put all the advice into action and raise his game.
5: Right, that's the purpose of this lesson. Taking objective one, what do I want you to be able to do?
6: Is it to maybe look at a site and be able to produce a map with all the same features that the site has?
5: Absolutely.
6: And be able to draw them
5: I fine-tuned my objectives. I've thought very clearly about what are the big things I want to get from this lesson rather than everything. So I think that's been useful.
7: Because this is a big, such a big area here, the stadium should go there, and then maybe you can add the media centre there.
5: The relaxed atmosphere for this particular lesson was without doubt an advantage. The learning was enhanced. And I think one of my fears is that by relaxing I maybe could lose the pace. But for me today the pace was there. What are your thoughts on putting the basketball arena here? Where's the Olympic Park boundary? Right. Now you could choose to put things outside of that, but you'd have to have a very good reason. Would you want all of these venues?
7: No, because it's near cars
5: outside,
7: and everything. Yeah, even though they put bridges, it's still not really safe, is it?
5: I'm really...

0: trying not to go for the closed body language, although I do find myself still doing it, especially this. But I do pull away.
1: Maybe I could just preempt. Is that, do you think, quite quick or very slow?
0: I think, you know, I'll kick it.
1: This feeds into the start of the next lesson. We need to pack away.
2: Andy's pupils give their feedback on his progress so far.
3: One of the most difficult things for me to do is change my body language. And so a lot of the time, I do that and I fold my arms. What sort of message do you think that gives to students?
4: You don't look very approachable mm-hmm. when you do that sometimes.
5: Mm-hmm. If your body language is positive, yeah. then we're going to be positive. Okay. Because, like, okay. students can interact with that.
6: So you're saying this is quite not just closed body language, but also quite negative.
5: Mm.
6: Yeah, and that's more positive. It's interesting.
3: Do you go through your lessons today? Watch your teachers, watch their body language. There you go, see? Maybe there's more to this body language than meets the eye. It's the most important thing, what the students think about the learning that's taking place in that room. It just emphasised to me the importance of pupil voice, and they're the consumer, aren't they? They're the client, really. So in the future, I'll certainly prioritise their feedback.
7: I want to just draw your attention to the key question for this lesson is, can the London Olympics be successful and sustainable? Inquiry is an incredibly complicated concept. So that key question is quite important and should be there at the start of every lesson. I do recognise that. I was talking to the bioregional woman and I was very interested in where these 10 principles had come from and how they decided on these 10 principles. There's quite a story behind it. I am looking for opportunities to try and select stories that I think are appropriate. Maybe give it that little bit more of me and my life and my personal involvement with the issues.
8: Here we're showing you a presentation about sustaining natural habitats and wildlife and how we can ensure they are protected.
7: I'm handing lots and lots of the learning to the students here. Sometimes it's more challenging than it's been for me in the past.
9: In the Olympic Games, culture is based around everything.
7: I've not gone out of my comfort zone. I've always been able to pull it back at a snap and like, right, okay, let's refocus. And it's really turning, actually. And I think that's a positive thing. I think I'm recognising there's a lot further I can go. And the only outcome of that is going to be more successful learners.
2: It's the day of Andy's final observation. Claire Gillies is back, and it's make or break time.
10: I'm back at Sydney Russell School to see Andy Roberts with his Year 9 geography class again. I'm really looking forward to seeing how his teaching's moved on.
7: Now, I'm sure, from all the work we've done over the past few weeks, that you're familiar with this particular area of East London. In fact, this site here is where the main stadium is going to be located. If we go back to there, that's where I live. In fact, I know this area incredibly well as I cycle down here, around the back of there, past Stratford Station and up round to my house every day on the way back from school. And one of the things that I like to do when I cycle home is try and envision what that place is going to look like. And that's what I want you to do today. I want you to envision futures. And so I'm going to ask you to just shut your eyes for a second. Imagine what that site's going to look like in 2020. Okay, open your eyes. What could you see, Demi?
11: Sort of like children running around from schools that are more like deprived and haven't got that much money to have their own sports arena or hall.
7: Fascinating. I want you now to put yourself in role. I want you to be a person that lives on this Olympic Park site after the Olympics. I want you to write for me a pen portrait, a description of a person's life living there in 2020.
10: In this, will it affect him for the good or the worse?
7: Well, whoever he is, he's going to live on this site in 2020, isn't he?
10: Yeah.
7: So it's up to you whether he makes it as a sprinter or not. Now, what I'm going to ask you to do here is even more challenging, I think. On the board, there are some questions that I want you to consider as we listen to people's pen portraits so far.
12: I'm a community police sergeant of London. The crime of London has risen 10 times the amount that it was in 2012. Personally, I think that the 2012 Olympics was a very bad idea at the time.
7: Brilliant, yeah.

0: well, not brilliant, obviously, if that was a real case scenario, but yeah, very interesting.
1: I thought it was a good idea that we read out our pen portraits because it gave us a perspective of other people's opinions and the other possibilities that could happen with the post-Olympics.
0: I just want to close the lesson by looking up at these questions. Adil, what people like living in this possible future that's so far been portrayed?
2: And portrays that the community is just going to be one. Like, everyone's going to work together.
0: So do you think that is a place that people would like to live?
2: Yeah.
0: Okay. Gemma, what are some of the good things about it?
3: It could give many people great opportunities and they have a chance to, like, see how it's changed in different jobs and stuff.
0: All right, people. Thank you very much. We will leave it there.
4: With all that expert advice and weeks of practice, will Andy make it from good to outstanding?
5: Andy, thank you very much indeed. It was really lovely to come back and sort of see a lesson that linked to the one I saw before. Let me highlight some of the many outstanding features of your teaching. You could see us that the sort of content was calmer in many ways and you weren't trying to do too much. The other comment I remember making after the first observation was about sharing your personality. Not and sure. There were some wonderful examples of that, with you referring to how you bike through the area, and you could tell they really thought, oh. So, you know, all that is so strong in your teaching. Tell me how you feel it went.
6: It's a very challenging skill to get students to envision futures, and I'm still playing in many respects with the strategies I'm using.
5: Do you think they did feel they actually could impact and have any influence on the future from how the lesson went?
6: No, I didn't want to force that. It was too big and too important to squeeze in, like we said at the start, so I held off with that.
5: The one concern I had was that some of the thinking was almost beyond their capabilities because they didn't necessarily have quite enough facts at their fingertips. Talking to some of them, they weren't confident what would or would not be there for them to be considering between 2012 and 2020.
6: When I'm wanting students to consider futures, there is a blank sheet. You know, I don't want them to know whether the stadium might still be there. If they don't want it to be there, it doesn't have to be there. You know, in their future, it doesn't have to be there. Now, I know that's, well, hold on, it is going to be there. Well, is it in 2020? And what I do need to do, I can see from that, is develop a sort of confident uncertainty. So when they have that uncertainty, they have enough confidence to go with what they... That's what I want them to do. And that's challenging, isn't it? It is challenging.
5: Yes.
6: Maybe too challenging at this stage.
5: If I stand back from that lesson as a whole, I think it was so bordering on the outstanding, but not quite there in the whole pulling together the learning that they got out of that lesson. But without doubt, there are long lists, I could say, of your outstanding teaching features, and I'm absolutely certain that you probably have and will in the future be delivering some outstanding lessons.
6: So
5: thank you very much for letting me watch you teach again.
6: Thank you. I knew that the lesson wasn't quite outstanding, and what the process did was make me look very closely at what outstanding learning and teaching is, because I had my own idea of what I thought it was. You know, I'm quite confident that I know exactly what an outstanding lesson has to do now. And in some respects, it is ticking a lot of boxes, really. If you look at the learning that's taken place over the last few weeks with this group, I would say it's outstanding. It is, without doubt. And that's not something you can probably achieve in a one lesson. It has to be a series of lessons.

in the East End of London, in the shadow of Canary Wharf, is George Green's, an inner-city secondary school. It's 6:30 in the morning, and Mick Thomas, the facilities manager, is opening up for the day. Like any typical day at this extended school, it's sure to be busy and varied.

0: And make sure you see each other out on break as well. Yeah. Make sure you actively go and seek each other out and just see each other, okay?
1: An urban school with limited outdoor space, George Green's offers its pupils alternatives to the playground, with a whole range of lunchtime activities, including drama, football and chess. A favourite is Animal Club, run by science technician Esther Ruston.
2: We do 15 minutes of a worksheet, like literacy-based, numeracy-based, and they rush through it because they just want to hold the animals. And then we've got people that are in charge, year 8, year 9 children, open up all the tanks. Basically, they just hold the animals and clean them out and just take responsibility for looking after them.
3: He's a leopard gecko. He's got a fat tail, and if you scare him, it'll fall off.
4: This is Totty the Tortoise.
5: It's Jules the Water Dragon.
2: Okay, here's Maltesers.
6: Maltesie, hello.
2: Be careful.
6: Fred's a bit close to the boa.
2: Yeah.
6: Hello,
2: let's take Fred over there. Do you want to go and get Fred's crickets?
6: I love Animal Club. I think it's the best because I love animals and I want to be a vet when I'm older. And it's great because Esther's really nice and all the animals are great.
7: She's moving, innit?
6: She.
7: Good luck. Yeah.
1: George Green's staff work hard to support the needs of their pupils. They're also backed up by external professionals to form an emergency team. Every Wednesday, relevant members from the team come together to discuss current concerns.
8: Okay, we've obviously had a lot of major concerns regarding this student around self-harm.
9: At a SAIT meeting, we deal with a real range of issues and different cases that affect the young people at our school. It can be a fairly simple situation in the sense of a child who's finding it a little bit difficult to make the transition from primary school to secondary school, to children who are possibly under CP.
8: Beth, you've met with her.
10: She was happy to engage in conversation with me, but every time that I've gone to look for her, she's not where she's supposed to be.
9: At any one SAIT meeting, we can have a multitude of professionals there, ranging from the school health professional to our attached Safer Schools Partnership police officer to our attendance and social welfare manager, our social workers that are based within school.
8: We're very, very concerned that she's spending time with known drug users. She's been known to steal money and items from home. We're not sure what this money is spent on. We believe that she's really, really at risk. Jason, do you want to fill in the points that have happened in the last couple of days?
11: She was found at 3 a.m. on Monday morning. The social worker's been involved. She's been taken into care. So that means she's safe now. I think that she was staying with one of these older boys. When I say boys, we're talking about men, they're 19.
9: It's very much an information sharing exercise and making sure that the best person is working with that child. So the idea of getting all the people in the room at the same time is to make sure that that support happens, really, as soon as we can make it happen.
11: I don't know what we can do about sexual health. Maybe you could give us some advice on that, Alison.
12: She's in school today. I mean, I can give her the advice on where she can go and get herself checked for that. Yeah, I think that's really important.
1: It's the end of the academic day, but the front door is still firmly open to the community. Nizam Mir works at George Green's as a teaching assistant during the day, but in the evening he teaches at various local primary schools as part of their extended services.
13: I was a student of George Green School from year 7 to year 11 and then went into college and then going into doing a degree in sports science.
1: Tonight he's going to Harbinger Primary School to take an after-school football club.
13: Right, boys, we're going to be doing running with the ball, dribbling with the ball, and then we're going to play a little match where I'm going to say two people run up and have to score a goal, OK?
14: George Green's is part of a small education action zone, so much of our work with primary schools is done through the action zone.
13: Five star jumps. One,
14: rather than working two, separately, three, we all have expertise right to share with each other. So why not pull all of that together? So you have something that's, you know, much greater than the sum of the parts, so that can have a really powerful impact.
13: Are you ready? Go! Good boy, excellent! I've been a community person in this area for a very long time, but because I've been seen as that role model sort of thing, young people have been inspired and really helping them to realise sport is important, staying healthy and being fit basically. Good boy, excellent, head up. Good boy, head down.
3: Excellent. I like football because it helps me to score goals and be better.
7: When you run with the ball and you score goals and then you dribble with it and I like kicking the ball around.
13: Go on, boys, come out, come out!
15: Today what we've done there was really using each other's teamwork to learn how to run with the ball, working together, leadership, organisation skills, and then in the team they're incorporating all them skills into one game situation.
13: Good boy, well done! Go, go!
1: Back at George Green's, a busy night is underway with activities for pupils, parents and other members of the local community. Each week, around 3,000 people use the out-of-school hours services.
16: After school, we have hockey on a Monday, we have taekwondo on Tuesdays and Thursdays, we have popular rowing club, the curly rowing club, we do circuit training. 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
17: Some head teachers resist offering extended services because they think they're going to have to be there till 10 o'clock at night, or they're going to have to be there every week and they're going to have to do it all. For me, it's more about how I distribute the leadership and distribute, you know, all of the work and the responsibility throughout the school.
16: The Island Sports Trust, the charity that I work for, has been around for about 11 years. And the idea is that we facilitate use of our spaces here. And we try and engage and increase the number of young people and local people using our facilities. And one way we do that is by charging them either nothing or a very minimal cost. And this just covers our administration.
1: One such group taking advantage of the facilities is a taekwondo club run by Tom Dennis and Julie Fagg.
18: It's actually called TKD Tigers. It's like total kids defence. It teaches children between 3 and 6 year old the art of self-defence, of being able to protect themselves. But it also teaches them life skills, i.e. stranger danger, bully drills, working as a team and using your memory. Most of the children that come here are fairly local. They live on the island, and as you can see, they're all sort of mixed ages, mixed races, so it's just a sort of mix and match of everybody, no matter what.
19: Nip. That's better, Robbie. Can you go higher?
3: I like taekwondo at George Green because they make my legs fit and strong.
13: Hada!
3: We have lots of fun, and we have to listen good and hear good.
19: Awesome.
3: You get to play games and get to do good stuff.
19: Kyung Yee. Have a nice weekend.
20: And you.
21: Bye.
1: The school has struggled to secure funding for a full adult education programme. However, they do manage to provide ICT classes, which prove popular with local adults.
22: If you're going to open your building, then fill it with as many people as possible and make those people feel comfortable about coming into school and seeing that schools are very different places from the places that they went to when they were younger, and certainly very different places to the to the schools that I went to.
23: Because you've done it before, you can just open this.
1: Abdul Rezkala is currently coaching adults towards a European ICT qualification that's recognised by employers.
23: We offer it for free for the community. There is IT training centres where you can pay, I think, roughly an amount of £175 to £200 for it. If you want to show just 5 or slides of this, you know, pick them, customize one. I want to show them slide 1, slide 5, slide 11, slide 25. Yeah, you need to use that one. Setup show. They're independent learners. They learn on their own, and it's just, you know, me, I'm just a facilitator.
24: Ten.
1: The last activity of the night is a football league made up of local businesses.
0: Watch your back, watch your back.
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4: There's football here 4 nights a week. They make the teams up where they work, enter in the Elms competition, and then this is where they end up.
16: The more we make out of the corporate, the more goes back into the school in terms of facilities and equipment.
20: We work about 5 minutes away from here. It's called Northern Trust. It's a financial company, and we come here every Thursday and we play against other teams in the area, in the vicinity. And it's quite easy to get to with the GLR, just a few stops away, so it's quite convenient for everyone, really.
17: Extended schools, you have to have sort of an entrepreneurial sort of mind. You have to actually be able to think differently. It's having a can-do attitude. That's what I love about this place. Someone will always say, well, let's try this, let's have a go at that. And there's usually a solution. There's always a solution.
20: Well, for the moment, I think we're 1-0 up, and hopefully we can stay this way and actually score a few more goals. And I'm a sub at the moment. I'm getting on back in about a few minutes, so I hope to score myself.
1: It's the end of a busy day and the doors finally close at George Green's. It won't be long before the school opens up to everyone in the community again.
14: When I first came to George Green's, I could tell straight away that it was a very different place, and in fact it's a very special place.
21: And everything else is to help children, and you become embroiled in that. You can't resist it. You become part of, you know, their culture, their lifestyle, of what they want to do and how they want to achieve what they want to achieve for these people.
17: Schools are not islands. Sometimes they feel like islands, so we have to be reaching out to that community, whatever your community is, because we've got a lot to learn from them, they've got a lot to learn from us, and together we can really make a difference.

0: The summer term is coming to an end, and caretaker Marcus is on call.
1: Yeah, I'm just coming down now, over.
0: These milk floats may look like oversized go-karts.
2: This is a bit of milk float races. Unofficially, of course, it's off the record.
0: But they serve as an important means of communication around the school. They also point to the alternative approach of Homewood School in Kent, which is one of the nation's largest schools with a population of over 2,100 pupils spread over a 56-acre site. As well as teachers, there are an impressive 120 associate staff members on site, and they're charged with a wide range of duties to ensure the smooth running of the school. From the caretakers on patrol or looking after road safety, to the dinner lady keeping order in the lunch queue, or the farm manager looking after the school's lock. They are all crucial to making sure that each and every student is both valued and given a chance to express themselves. A recent government report has named the skills that these people need the Common Core, but at Homewood, they believe they're all in full swing already. We'll be examining two different aspects of the Common Core in this programme. Whether it's the milk float keeping lines of communication open, or non-verbal methods like showing clear signage, or defending prized parking spaces with traffic cones, the caretakers are always communicating with staff and pupils to keep the show on the road. And when it comes to road safety, it's caretaker John who's in charge.
3: We're going to close the gates in 5 minutes. We close one side of the gate and we just leave the other one half open so the students can get out, and obviously I'll see them across the road safely. Some of the cars really go high speed as well, so it's just making sure that they do know that obviously there is a level, you know, a road crossing patrol there.
4: We have the road, hurry along please.
0: It's a textbook case of non-verbal communication. And in this case, actions really do speak louder than words.
5: All boys travelling on the number 12 bus.
0: Whether it's written or spoken, technological or just old-fashioned signage, good communication has to be a universal requirement for everyone in a school. But it's perhaps even more important in places like Homewood, where there are so many students to look after.
6: Communication is about what happens between one person and another, or one group of people and another, and ensuring that a message is understood. And that really is, in essence, what we're trying to do at the school. We're trying to get a message out to all the various interested parties about what learning is and why it's important to support and what everybody can do in that transaction.
7: So two fruit teeners, yes? Is that all? Okay, thank you.
8: Piece of pizza. Margarita.
7: Messing me about, girls. Okay then.
0: Wendy Kinchin has her work cut out at the canteen's pizza counter.
7: Whose is whose? Who's having this?
9: I'm having any.
7: You're not eating today? Garlic potatoes?
0: She's one of a busy team of dinner ladies who serve hundreds of meals a day.
10: Any particular cake?
0: There can be as many as 1,000 students queuing up for their dinner at any one time, so good communication is a must if they want to keep order and get the students in and out quickly.
7: Well, I like them, basically. They're all quite polite, most of them anyway. Occasionally you might have to call them, but most of the time I think if you ask them nicely, they tend to respond back nicely, so I think that's the trick. Anything else? No? Thank you. Yes, please.
0: Wendy's relationship with the students is all based on setting a good example for them to follow.
7: Thank you. Yes, please. Well, you get some of them that are perhaps a little bit hyped up and they're really exciting and they'll be trying to just push the limits a little bit to see how far they can go. No throwing balls indoors, please. Cheese panini. Occasionally, we might have to sort of turn around, like the young boy with the ball. Thank you. What have I just said to you? The ones that maybe cause you a bit of trouble or might be a bit, try to push the limits, you sort of tend to be a bit firmer with those. But
0: aside from patience and a bit of tough love, perhaps the key to Wendy's approach is the fact that she's a mum herself and she lives in the local community.
7: Yes, Jack, what do I? I thought twice about working at the school with my children being here because I thought there might be a problem for them. oh, your mum works in a canteen, she washes up. That sort of thing. No, they're old enough to cope with that sort of thing anyway, and they weren't bothered. So I was able to take the job. Yes, please.
0: It's home time at Homewood.
9: Where's Kent Coach to us? A, please put your hand up.
0: And Learning Support Director Moira Young is giving her vocal cords a good workout as she tries to make sure that over 1,000 students make it safely onto their buses in good time.
10: Because it's quite a big site, obviously, we need a means of communication.
9: Kent Coach to us, B. Stay there, guys, please.
10: We load the buses, deal with any sort of inquiries or difficulties, things like that.
11: Hi, Margaret. Is there any more news about this bus that's broken down, please?
0: It's a far cry from Moira's day job in learning support.
10: You feel a bit silly, but apart from that, no, you get used to it.
6: I remember when a colleague used to be here before he retired. We used to be quite competitive about getting the children on safely with the megaphone. And I still contend that I hold the school record for getting 1,000 children onto the buses, 3:47 every day. Don't listen to anything anybody else tells you. That is the record, and that will never be beaten. Certainly not in my lifetime.
0: So at Homewood, they like to see their staff transferring their hard-earned communication skills to as many different areas as possible around the school. It's the last week of term, and Gina Nichols is helping her group of students to make invitations for a party.
12: Yeah. Okay, have you put in it that she's got to bring us? Yeah, all right. See you soon.
0: This is a reward for good attendance over the past year, and they're inviting their favourite teachers along.
13: Oh, that is so nice. Thank you, Torren. That's really
0: It's all part of ensuring the welfare of students at Homewood, which happens in so many different ways across the school.
14: Afternoon, all. Right, thanks for coming.
0: To guarantee the welfare of their students, associate staff use the iTotal Centre to bring students back into the school after long absences.
14: So, did you come up with a solution?
12: Well, when we're talking about it, there is only certain days that she could come in anyway.
0: The day-to-day running of this unit is in the hands of Gina Nichols.
15: My position here at Homewood's a new position. I actually coordinate all the work and things for vulnerable medical students. We use the iTotal as a centre. So if we've had someone that's been away for a long time due to medical issues or vulnerable issues, it's very difficult for them to go straight back in. So what we try and do is to try to get everybody involved and all the agencies they need and the things that they need to sort out the social and emotional issues and to help in any way we can. Sometimes it's just listening to them.
16: And my nan, and then after we're going for a week, then we're going to...
15: Sometimes we're the only continuous thing they've got, so they cling on to it.
0: Gina works closely with attendance officer Wendy Brown.
17: How are you?
0: Today, Wendy's popping in to catch up with some of the students about their lesson choices for the week.
18: I think I might go to health and social.
17: Yeah?
18: Yeah. Actually, you're right going.
19: I might go to geography instead.
18: Geography instead. Mr. Lawson.
17: Yeah.
18: And then we'll see how you get on tomorrow. And if you feel quite confident with it, then maybe we'll try next one on Thursday. Yeah?
20: Mm-hmm. We've got a few students that I work with in there who are mainly school refusers for various different reasons. So we're going to go into work towards our party and tarty, which is a reward scheme which we set up for them. So if they come in for the past 2 weeks, which they have done, then we have a party at the end of the term.
12: So, here we are. Torren, half.
15: They've invited their teachers. It's basically because they've come in for so long and they've done really well by coming in on a regular basis.
12: Hold it up.
19: Rip it.
15: So as it gives them something to remember, to look forward to seeing their teachers when they come back, it's a nice finish, a nice round to the end of term.
12: Yeah, that will reach, won't it? Yeah?
21: Yeah.
12: Yeah, good, excellent, well done.
19: You need to cut that orange.
12: You can do that, yeah.
0: At Homewood, they like to pin down welfare in a range of ways, and some of them are maybe less obvious than others. The farm is one of the most popular communities in the school, and it gives many children an opportunity to express themselves and take part in school life in a way that suits them.
7: I'm going to pin the ear out
1: that overnight.
21: Or inside?
1: Yeah.
6: It is a facility which helps students who are not as confident, maybe, as the average young person is. They find it a very nice environment to work in, a very comforting environment, a very encouraging environment for them.
22: Come on, Bert. No, they're not. You've got to have a look.
0: The farm is run by Andy Town, and his job involves just as much pupil welfare as animal welfare.
23: Some of these guys, when they come down, dare I say, wouldn't say boo to a goose. They love the animals, you know what I mean? And dare I say, some of them might not be the brightest spark in the school, but down here they serve, you know, they've got a purpose, and they do it very, very well.
22: Well done, Mike. That's not bad at all.
0: As young farmers, they are each given an animal to rear under Andy's guidance.
22: You're getting there, right? Well done.
24: He's Mike Arthur, and I've had him since he's about 17 days old. And he's now 17 months, so I've had him a long time. And I'm taking him to his second Kent show because he went last year as a baby. Yeah, his name's Harry.
25: You do get a special bond, don't you?
24: Yeah, like he won't really walk for anyone else. And like this,

0: You do get used to them and they get used to you, and you do get one with them.
1: Yeah.
2: It's about things like personal development, the welfare of the individual.
3: That's it, well done.
2: Making sure they feel that they have something that they can contribute.
1: Yeah, it's just like you get loads of experiences which you don't normally get. It's like people at other schools wouldn't get to go to like Kent Show and Fatstock and like actually with the animals, and everyone's involved and you get to meet new people. If they didn't have the farm here, I don't know, it would be like we'd be missing something.
4: Going on a journey.
5: It's the end of year concert, and all the students are encouraged to join in the fun as a last gasp before the summer holidays. And even the head teacher is setting an example for others to follow.
6: Now, they've asked me to, if you like, officially open this thing this afternoon, but to do that, I have to get into rock star mode.
5: His approach may be a little different, but it's clear that they're not afraid to do things differently at Homewood. And this sums up their attitude, not just to the welfare of their students, but to so many other aspects of life around the school.
6: Thank you so much for people and all the effort and work that they put in, not just now, but right the way through the year. So this really is your song.
2: I think there is a danger in many schools that you have this academic and what they used to call the academic and pastoral divide. Actually, they're one and the same. It's not just about the little boy who hasn't got enough dinner money. It's a much, much bigger issue than that, and it is about emotional well-being. And that may sound a little bit liberal, a little bit wet, but I'm sorry, but that's what young people are about today.
7: Do you like singing? Yes, we do. Do you?
8: Yes, we do.
9: I won't! Yes,
7: do you like singing? Yes, we do. Do you?
8: Yes, we do.
7: Thank you.

0: It's the end of the summer term, and a whole host of Year 10 students are being set to work.
1: You don't put any of those in because that's a bramble root.
0: But this is no case of slave labour by stealth. Instead, it's a novel way for woodwork specialist John Hemsley
1: as a trade secret, that one. Don't tell anybody.
0: To encourage the well-rounded growth of the student.
1: Not far out, that one, is it?
0: This is Homewood School in Kent. It's one of the largest schools in the country, with a population of over 2,100 pupils. And there are as many as 120 associate staff on site to look after the welfare of each child. It could be the caretaker ensuring safety on the roads, or the school farmer, a world away from daily lessons. But they're all fundamental to ensuring that each student is on the right track. The government have called the skills they all need the Common Core. And here at Homewood, they think these qualities are thriving throughout the school. We'll be looking at two aspects of the Common Core in this programme. Throughout the school, Year 10 students are hard at work.
2: Right end.
0: They're scattered around the site, in places like the art department, the library, and the grounds. And it's just one way for the school to bring on the personal development of their pupils. Outside, these boys are being set to work by woodwork expert John Hemsley.
1: What that's doing, that's pushing the connector into the wood. That's all right. That one there. This is a genuine pergola. First used in the Chinese Dong dynasty, about 5000 BC. And we've finally got them in England now.
0: It may perhaps be a tiring 2 weeks.
3: On the pergola, I prefer doing the digging and reach up high and doing the clamping. That just takes a minute.
0: But they're lucky to have a place at all, since the credit crunch has cut the

0: amount of available positions outside the school.
1: The project was initially for the chaps that couldn't get work placement, because year 10s are doing 2 weeks work experience.
2: We only need to put another board down the front there, okay? So if you expose the front of...
1: They've taken

0: it's something that is going to be there for quite some time.
1: When talking about or discussing the issue of personal development, there is no perfect fit for any young person. You can't suddenly one day say, hey, we're going to develop this in you. It takes time because of the context of that young person.
2: Personal development may sometimes be difficult to pin down, but the work experience teams are busy all over the school site.
3: I think it's good. You get a sense of responsibility and you get an insight to what a teacher's life is and like how you think upon students, as in you help them things.
4: It's been sort of different because like being at school and like seeing all the teachers here, it's a bit weird, but I've enjoyed it. It's been good.
2: Homewood School is also lucky enough to have a fully working farm on site. They rear their own livestock, such as cattle, sheep, pigs and poultry, to name but a few. And the farm is used as an outdoor classroom where students can get their hands dirty and learn about everything from animal husbandry to teamwork.
5: We are bedding down the cattle. Yeah, and we're washing them in a minute. And tomorrow we've got a test, so they've got to be nice and clean for the judge.
6: Tomorrow, it's the day after.
5: Saturday. And because all the dirt, they get stained. Yeah, and they don't look very good.
6: It's fun.
5: You have to start with Becca, though. At school, awesome. You have to learn. But here we learn and we have fun.
2: These girls are a part of Homewood's Young Farmers Group. And at this time of year, they're all being kept busy preparing for the annual livestock competition at the Kent County Show.
7: Just pretend you're in the ring at every opportunity from now on, shall we, right? And then it'll be easy.
2: They're under the guidance of assistant farm manager, Nikki Norris.
8: Today we're getting, this is all our Kent Show lambs that we've got out today. We've washed them once so far. Today the kids are going to be paired up with their lambs. They'll now be spending the next sort of 3 or 4 days frantically carding, washing, and getting them absolutely tip-top and perfect, ready for the show next week.
9: Right, here we go. This is like it or not, this is what they're called. Draw one out, Shelby.
2: Farm manager Andy Town is making sure all the young farmers and their lambs are as they should be.
10: Westwood. Vivian and Westwood.
9: Wow. You're starting them on the bottom of the ladder, and then they go up. We have loads and loads and loads of year sevens. Like next month in our new intake, hundreds of them.
6: You've got Ralph and Lauren.
9: Lauren. Right, that's Ralph and Lauren.
6: This is Westwood and that's Vivian.
5: I'm Laura.
11: And this is Ashley.
12: And this one's Tommy, this one's Hilfiger.
9: We get guys come down that are very within their self, should I say, but the other guys take them on, take them under their wing, dare I say, and before long they're one of the gang, you know, which is really good. It's good to see. And we have fallouts, of course we have fallouts, they all do, but we never make a, now what is their words? We never make a dispute ruin a friendship.
8: Don't forget, or any opportunity, pass on your knowledge to the younger ones. Yeah. Lauren hasn't done it before, Rosa, has she? You can practice holding them together, showing her how to keep her halter tidy. And just practice sitting there for ages. More than anything, you could be out in the ring for over an hour, couldn't you? Sitting still.
13: Teamwork is
8: the underlying number one core thing that holds us all together. Fundamentally, these kids are brothers and sisters. Basically, they are very, very close and they work very, very well. So they learn a lot of respect for each other as well, which is good.
9: Right. You've got to show them as a pair. Close to the pair as we can get them. Keep them as nice and tight together. Pair of butcher's hands, that's what you're doing. That end, that's it. That end, that's good. Well done, girls, that's good. And taste them already then too.
8: They learn so much out of it. It's not just farming. It teaches them a lot of life skills as well. And but ultimately, it teaches them what hard work is. So they're going into the workplace and they think, this is easy actually, because if you've been a young farmer, work is easy.
2: So it seems that on the farm, as everywhere else, the personal development of students is alive and well.
14: Right, thank you. Hiya. And why are you late?
15: Well, we went to the farm and then they told us to sign in at our mini schools.
14: That's okay, they are at Hastings Mini School now. Have a nice time at the Kent Show.
2: In the student support office, Kim Taylor is marking down the day's absences and latecomers.

0: You late?
1: What? Have some time.
2: Keeping track of each child is no mean feat when you have 2,100 students to account for.
0: Right, thank you.
2: They need an efficient process of sharing information in every part of the school. And even though you can't ignore the part played by technology, it would serve no purpose without the dedication of Homewood's associate staff.
3: You have 15 new messages.
2: Kim is at the front line of the information sharing process, and part of her morning routine involves checking the attendance line for any unplanned absences.
4: Hello, this is the mother of Antonia Hills. She won't be in for the rest of the term.
0: Sometimes they just say they're unwell. Sometimes you get every symptom that the child's going through and the family as well, from top to toe. Might have a family member just been rushed into hospital. There's masses of reasons why they ring, and we have to take that decision on whether we want to forward it to somebody else that might like to take it further. A child might be being bullied at school. Mum said, I've tried every day this week, can't get them into school. They're being bullied, therefore we would forward that on to the mini school and the form tutor.
2: It's a busy job at the best of times, but it's not made any easier when there's a flu pandemic on the loose.
5: Oh, hello, this is Mrs. Rice regarding Lisa Rice from Form N1. We've decided in the light of the current swine flu that I thought it would be best to keep her off school today and tomorrow to see if any other symptoms develop. I anticipate she should be back to school on Friday unless I'm notified otherwise. Thank you.
0: We're getting a lot of calls about swine flu. If we get somebody that's diagnosed, we pass it on to the nurses and they'll let the headmaster know straight away. If they're saying they're not going to come to school because there's swine flu in the school. I had this yesterday, the exact phone call. That's going to be an unauthorised absence, probably. I don't make that decision.
2: Kim works closely with the school nurses in situations like this to make sure that they're aware of the daily tally of sick notes. Gail Adams handles this when she's not treating cuts and bruises.
6: Really hard on that.
7: So have you just done that now as well, though?
6: No.
2: She answers to Kent's all-powerful health protection unit to keep them in the know about every new case of swine flu.
7: We have had a couple of cases of swine flu now. We're letting senior management know, we're letting the health protection unit know, and because we had the first case last week, the student had actually been on work experience, had not been in school for 2 weeks. But even so, a letter was sent to all parents yesterday from the health protection unit instructing them what to do. Unfortunately, some parents are still very concerned, and so we have had calls this morning.
0: Right, I've got two here, a girl and a boy who are both diabetic, and parents are keeping them off because of swine flu in the school. So do you want to ring home or?
7: I don't know what they want us to do about that. I mean, we could be ringing everybody up with swine flu who's kept the kids off. I mean, they just let the mini schools know, because I think they're keeping a list of people who are off with swine flu.
0: Okay, it's, they're not the unwell. They've got an underlying medical condition.
7: Yeah,
0: but
7: it shouldn't really affected by swine flu anyway. But unless you lock yourself in your house, do not go to the shop, do not go out, do not have your post delivered. You know, there's always somebody going to be coming to the door, or you'll be in contact with somebody. So closing schools, is no more risk than being anywhere else out in public. So.
8: Anyone have any questions? So the information is on the sheet. So as I was saying, draw it out in pencil first.
2: This may look like a normal lesson taken by a regular teacher.
8: Make sure you put your name on the work, please.
2: But it's another case of how they like to do things differently at Homewood to cope with the challenges of being such a large school.
9: My name's Lucy Blythe and my position at Homewood is a study manager, and the job involves covering lessons for absent teachers.
8: Guys, can we keep the noise down, please, okay?
9: It's a planned absence, then they normally set their own cover work and themselves and leave it in their room or in the cover tray. If it's an unplanned absence, they normally ring the absence line, and then that is fed through to the department, and then the department head normally passes on work.
2: It's a classic chain of communication which guarantees that information is shared efficiently among staff members.
8: You can add some more stuff in there. Next to the landing ice, Saturday the 11th of July, £40 per ticket. £40?
10: It's good, you know.
8: So what's there?
9: It's nerve-wracking. Some subjects are better than others. I think we've all got sort of areas that we prefer. But you have to think on your feet. you have to use your initiative. It's a difficult job, definitely.
8: Boys, if you can't work well together, I'll just move you.
1: Oh, I just want one thing from this.
8: Okay, that's fine.
1: Johnny Cash.
8: So give me some Johnny Cash titles.
2: Lucy is a full-time employee, and she's not afraid to lay down the law around the school, since she knows the students as well as they know
8: Olivia,
2: her.
8: Olivia, why aren't you in lesson?
10: We're going now.
8: You're 5 minutes late.
10: It's PE, go.
2: Which means that at Homewood, study managers like Lucy Blythe are a far cry from the conventional supply teacher.
9: They see us all the time, every day. Well, not every day, obviously, but we don't go anywhere. So if we want to give them a detention after school, they know that we can. We can give them sanctions and they can't escape us, basically.

So they just showed us, using data they took using the simulation, how the number of turns and the applied voltage can change the magnetic field inside of a coil. And what I'm going to show you is the effect of placing a core of iron

0: ครับ so Blake we got one of the answer actually asking whether doesn't matter really what orientation the magnet is going to be it should give a similar kind of results
1: that's a good guess so I'll test that before I do I'd like some suggestions about what you would which way you would like me to try it first to see if that guess is correct or not
0: เอาแบบไหนก่อนดีครับ
1: คิดออก
0: ตรงตรงแล้วก็ลองพลิกดูไหมครับจังโอเค I think the normal way first I mean the putting the like you're putting the core in but you probably have to try the either if you put one end in first and then you try it and then you put the other end in first and then see how different it's going to be
1: okay so sounds like right now you're thinking about which end so you're thinking whether I should put the north end so looking at this bigger magnet it's easier to see
0: yeah
1: So this thread is the called the north end and the south end. Magnets are usually separated into two poles, as you probably know if you've ever played with magnets when you were younger. And so, so what I'm understanding from your question then is, you don't think there'll be any difference to whether I put it in north end first or south end first. Am I correct?
0: Yes.
1: Okay. Now another point of what I was asking as well. Is instead of just north versus south, whether I do vertical or horizontal, or some other version of horizontal, different rotations of this magnet. And this small magnet is built just like it, it's just a bit smaller than this one, so that can fit better into this coil. But since you've asked about north and south, I'll go ahead and try that first. So I'll go ahead. And we'll get want to get this on the screen some axes that'll measure the current that's being generated, and can we can compare the current generated from going south end first to the current generated going north end first. All right, so right. Go ahead and let you translate that.
0: ครับครับก็ที่จริงสามารถที่จะใส่เข้าไปได้ทั้งว่าจะเอาแบบขั้วเหนือเข้าไปก่อนหรือจะเอาแบบขั้วใต้เข้าไปก่อนนะแม้แต่อย่างที่อาจารย์ทราบนะครับว่ามันจะเป็นมันเป็นไดโพลมี2ขั้วนะครับขั้วเหนือขั้วใต้ทีนี้ที่เขาจะทดสอบทดลองก็คืออ่ะจะเอาขั้วเหนือเข้าไปก่อนนะครับแล้วก็ไปดูนะแล้วเดี๋ยวเอาขั้วใต้เข้าไปดูนะครับว่าจะให้ผลแตกต่างกันหรือไม่นะครับ All right Blake go ahead please
1: So first, I'm doing it north end first, and I'm going to go through the coil, and then back out through the coil. Okay. So go ahead and stop collecting there. I'm going to have Max save that so we can compare it to the other way. Okay. So this time south first. I'm going to do that again.Now, it's kind of hard to see on the plots, but the magnitudes are fairly close with respect to each other, whether north end is in first, south end is first. But one thing that you can see is there's a clear between the orientation of the peaks. So for if we go back to the graphs, I'm not, on my end, they're not showing, I don't know. Thank you. So you'll see for the blue case,It goes down first and then up, but in the red case, it goes up and then down. And that's important. That has to do with the direction the current is moving. So well, like the maximum amount of current didn't change when I switched which orientation the magnet was going in, the direction the current was flowing appears to have changed. I'll go ahead and let you translate that.
0: Thank you, Blake. Thank you, Blake. Cup.ก็หลังจากที่ได้ทดลองนะครับว่ามีการเคลื่อนโดยเอาขั้วเหนือเข้าไปก่อนแล้วก็ดึงออกนะครับกับการที่เอา แม่เหล็กขั้วใต้

0: varying current in a coil produces an electric field.
1: Magnetic field.
0: Oh, sorry. In a magnetic field. And this magnetic field opposed with the magnets will cause the paper to shake and produce sound. Okay. Thank you. Can you translate, Dr. D?

0: It would surprise me if teachers were insisting that they themselves or they don't see colleagues teaching to the test. Ofsted monitoring lessons say it's a problem. It's not teachers' fault that exam papers are being put out that have multiple choice questions and require three-word answers.
1: For our Wilmington and Brit school teachers, however, there's been a noticeable rise in standards in the classroom.
2: From an insider's view, you do know exactly how hard the students have worked, how much they've applied themselves to the techniques that are required for the exams, and that they are committed and motivated to achieve those high grades.
3: Teaching methods, communication, may have improved, and I think that students may well be achieving higher grades because the educational system is more responsive to individual needs, and so therefore overall we can raise the bar.
1: The Brit school pupils have reached the end of their day at the grammar school for girls, and they've reached their final conclusion that all pupils should be given greater opportunity to take expressive and creative courses, whatever their school.
4: Most people haven't really considered ever going and do something like film or photography because they've just been on that route the whole time. It's just standard maths, English, science, and they probably don't even know that they could have a talent for it or they could. It really interests them because they've probably never tried it.
5: Exactly. I know a lot of people who are pressured by their parents into doing maths, science, and they've ended up dropping the subjects and dropping out of college, and they've just gone straight into work. So unless you really have an interest in the subject you're doing, it's not going to benefit anyone.
1: It's the turn of the Brit School to play host to visitors from the Grammar School for Girls. Students Sian and Lauren and their teacher Teresa will be spending the morning with students studying for a BTEC National Diploma in Media Production. This is one of only two classrooms they'll be sitting in during their visit. As part of their work, these students must produce a live television programme about the arts with filmed inserts.
6: You've got 7 weeks to shoot your shows. But yours is called Jukebox. Hey kids, come on down, it's Jukebox.
1: They leave the classroom and head for the edit suites to work on their films.
7: We made an insert of a band at our school and then we just filmed them like mucking about in this, the photography studio and like talking about themselves and what they like about the band, and we edit it all together. We use like different effects to make it like fun.
2: I think it's got amazing facilities, resources, because that's what the students here require to fulfil whatever courses that they're doing.
8: So when are you taught how to use this sort of equipment?
9: Year 12, yeah. And then they just kind of say, right, go and do it, and then we're just left to do it. So if you can't do it, then you fail the project. But they do help you.
8: Yeah. I do like it, it's really attractive.
6: You can argue that traditional subjects as chemistry and physics and maths, etc., are much harder. I think we all find subjects like that more difficult at school. But it doesn't necessarily kind of invalidate subjects that are more teamwork based or skills based. When you look at something like this BTEC Media, personally I think it's a very taxing course for a lot of students, and we certainly have students who don't keep up with it and students who don't perhaps achieve as well as they could because it is a really demanding course. Takes it out of people. Takes it out of me.
1: The Wilmington visitors are taken to the school's television studio, where students produce their shows.
3: Yeah. You ever seen yourself behind a TV camera? Does it look a million miles from what you'd imagine a school would have in it, in some ways?
10: A bit.
11: Yeah. It's just different. Mm.
3: But do you think that, you know, that they could do it quite quickly?
5: Well, anyone could do anything with the right training and teaching.
12: It's been different. This school's a lot more creative than our school.
13: Our school provides for us in a different way, so each school makes people successful, but just in different ways.
1: Next stop is the school's radio studio. These students have learned how to produce a radio programme of music and poetry in just 3 weeks.
14: Can you hear me?
1: Coping with the pressure of things going wrong seconds before transmission is all part of the training.
3: 15 seconds, Shannon.
15: Press talk back. Talk.
14: Yeah, yeah.
3: 5 seconds. You ready?
14: 5 seconds.
3: Three, two, one. All right, go.
15: Hello everybody, and I'm back for the last instalment of Poetry, Songs and the Best Entertainment since the invention of the television.
3: Even though we've got visitors and a film crew here, you still managed to keep focused, and that's a great thing, okay? And you finished bang on time.
8: You're talking to someone who teaches sociology in an otherwise very academic environment at Wilmington, and I've defended sociology for my entire teaching career. I consider it a very academic subject. And in many ways, a lot of what I've seen going on here may be more vocational, but in every sense is still demanding. They are good at what they're doing, but the school environment is bringing out that potential in them even more.
1: In the afternoon, the Wilmington visitors leave the media department to explore other parts of the Brit School and soon realise that some form of performing arts can be found at every turn.
10: Each student has different priorities, the ability of different students. You know, if they've got that natural rhythm, especially for tap dance, you know, if they've got that natural ability, Let's get that going, let's get that creation happening.

0: hands, get that development happening.
1: Which is harder, learning tap dance or doing a bit of maths?
2: Different subjects suit different people, so it depends what the person's suited to. Some people find maths hard and some people find dancing hard. Some people are more academic and some people are more creative. I'm not creative at all. I'm quite happy sitting in the classroom.
3: The Brit School Tour ends with a visit to a more traditional lesson in English literature.
4: Asamera has just met Vermandera. And what has he found out? What has Asamera recognised?
5: Beatrice is already meant to be married. She's already promised to someone else.
4: She's promised to someone else.
6: So where are people getting this idea from that exams are getting easier?
4: I think many persons have not been in the classroom. Some of the persons who make those comments have not been in the classroom, but spoken to young people to find out how hard they really work. For example, the text which we're studying here and they're engaged with, it's a changeling. It's quite dramatic. It's dealing with very complex ideas and relationships, and yet they are really rising to the challenge very, very, very, very well.
3: The Royal Society of Chemistry decided to test whether exams had become easier by producing a science paper based on questions that had been set over the past 50 years. 1,000 16-year-olds sat the exam, and although some achieved marks of over 90%, the average was 25%, with most students struggling with the older questions, particularly ones with greater maths content.
7: So the conclusion we've drawn is that if you look in chemistry, look at the more mathematically oriented components, they would seem to have got somewhat easier. The older ones tend to give sometimes even more information than the student needed. And there was just a single answer. And the student was not led through the question. These days, some questions have four or five parts. So the student is virtually led through, almost told how to do the question.
8: The difficulty with studies like that is always because what you're doing is you're presenting to students who've been taught in the last year or two and who live in today's society. You're giving them questions that were designed for students who were students back in the 60s or the 70s or a long time ago. And they will tend to find, if not the content, then at least the structure, the format, the language sometimes more difficult to cope with.
3: Other studies, however, have also detected signs of inflation in exam grades.
9: If you look at the research that Durham University have done, where they've tested over a quite a long period, that 20 to 30 years, they've tested children who've then gone on to take public examinations. What they found is children of similar abilities are now getting higher grades in GCSE and A-levels than they were in 1988, for instance. And that's someone that might well have failed in 1988 is now getting a C at A level.
8: We never take any account of the new things that they're able to do. What we're doing is we're comparing the way they perform now on something with how their predecessors did. And so all of those new skills that they might have developed, they might, for example, be much more computer literate than their predecessors. All of those things tend to get forgotten. And I think that's one of the difficulties of making those sorts of comparisons.
3: For Ralph Levinson at the Institute of Education, it's essential that exams keep changing to reflect the changing world. And more reforms are needed now.
10: Today, knowledge is just more complicated than it was maybe 30, 40 years ago. And therefore, the kind of things you have to know to be broadly scientifically literate are much more complex and difficult than they were some years ago. We're talking about maybe things like stem cell research. Now, it might be that students actually have to think both about the science, but they also have to think about ethical issues, human rights issues, and so on. And you're bringing together two very different kinds of knowledge. And how you actually measure that, that's deeply problematic.
3: It's not problematic for the Royal Society of Chemistry. Their message is, forget about the issues, just concentrate on the basics.
7: Somebody comes out at 18, well-versed in the, you could say, the topics of the day, but in 10 years' time, the topic

0: will be different, and they will be lacking the really core skills. And therefore, there are some sectors of the educational community who say, look, focusing on the core, certainly to 18, is a better route for providing a basis for the next 10 years rather than something which is fancy and topical at the time.
1: The school exchange has been an education in itself for those involved. They saw the obvious contrasts in style, but in their view, there were more similarities than differences between what's labelled traditional and progressive approaches.
2: I've come away from this school feeling that it's a good quality education that these kids are getting. It felt like a nice community here, and in that sense, it replicates very much, or mirrors very much, what we aspire to at the Brit School. The subjects are different, but the approach is very similar. It's quite active learning, and I've seen teachers that are passionate about their subject, looking to inspire and managing to inspire students that have made very active choices to study those subjects.
3: But what's also struck me are the similarities between the two schools. The working environment between pupils and staff, the way in which the whole community is working towards getting the best out of all the students that they have. We should be creating an environment where students have a breadth of choice. It shouldn't be one thing or another.
1: The dumbing down debate is set to continue. But for our exchange students and teachers, there is no argument over which subjects are harder or softer. Their conclusion is that the pressures are just as great and the challenges just as demanding, whether it's a lesson in a maths class or a session in a radio studio.

สวัสดีไหม

0: teachers think that it is very, very difficult to stop bullying. It isn't.
1: All teachers have to have a total 100% awareness of bullying being a problem.
2: I know what to do. There is someone that has made this program for us, and it works. It really works, and that's what I like about it.
3: Norway has had a pioneering role in tackling bullying. Recent initiatives have cut bullying in some schools by 50%. Why has this mountainous country of just 4.6 million made anti-bullying such a high priority? And how do they tackle bullying in school?
4: God morning, vær så god sitt ned.
5: God morning.
4: Vær så god sitt ned.
3: In Elin's grade 2 class, pupils are reporting more bullying. Getting them to tell has been a priority.
2: When we started this program, we had to start with saying, it's allowed to tell. You have to tell if you see something. You have to tell if you...

0: experience something bad, because we can't see it all. Unfortunately, we can't. We don't have eyes in our neck, the teachers. And after we started the program, we also told the same to the parents, of course. The parents called, because parents see and hear things we don't see and hear. Other children came to us and said, you know something? He's been bullying for days. You have to help. So it was okay to tell.
1: Har dere noen gang opplevd å gå til en voksen og si at noen har gjort noe stygt med dere? 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
1: 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Lover dere meg det?
3: Ja!
1: Er det bisling å gå til en voksen?
3: Nei!
1: Nei!
5: The main reasons for bullying is that there are opportunities. That means little control. And that there are rewards also. And that means to see a victim being afraid, to have applause from the audience and so on. And it is the teachers that is in the absolutely best position to reduce both the opportunities and the rewards. The pupils should know that the teachers do not accept it, that the teacher monitor the pupils in a good way. To take away the rewards is more difficult. It is difficult to take away the rewards that the victim is hurt, for example. But it is possible to take away the applause from the audience, and that is also very, very important. It is not good if the pupils are loaded to do something in front of one teacher and there is another standard for another teacher. Someone has said that it takes a village to raise a child, and this is really, really true at the school also.
6: Schools which have successfully reduced bullying, like Tia Lyken School in Oslo, are open about the problem and regularly survey students about it. When the school first introduced an anti-bullying programme similar to Zero, a pupil survey revealed 40% of students were being bullied.
7: When I first came here, it was a really tough environment, and it was difficult to keep the focus on teaching, because the focus was always on the behaviour and the class behaviour and also the bullying part. It was difficult to know what to do, because we didn't have a system that took care of those things, so you were left alone with that job.
6: 6 years later, only 8% say they're being bullied, down from 40%.
7: First of all, you have the time to talk together, the teachers, so then you get the feeling of not being alone. And those class meetings, you give both the children and yourself a moment in a hectic day to talk about the serious problems.
8: Men nå er det dere som er store. 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
1: At det er flere voksne ute.
0: Flere voksne ute, ja.
2: When you start with them, you won't get everyone to say something. So we have to work on that and maybe ask them easy questions so that the first things they say in these meetings are yes or no. And if you have a good environment in that meeting, it's easier for them to talk to you afterwards.
3: Tainá School has students from 6 to 16. The same approach to anti-bullying is used with all age groups.
4: Most of them thought that bullying was beating someone up. And so when I asked, is there bullying that happens in ninth grade? No, everyone said. But then we started talking about the verbal bullying and indirect bullying, turning your back when somebody comes and the things that typical teenagers tend to do. Did you know that if you do that over time, it's bullying? And they didn't know that. So now they do know that. And I think, if nothing else, they're more aware of what they do.
3: Anti-bullying is seen as part of general education and is integrated into the weekly curriculum.
4: We spent a unit where they wrote down compliments. It was part of their grade to give compliments. And it seems like most of them put forth that effort and they came in so proud. Something that meant something, not just, oh, I like your hair. Something that really meant something to that person. And then they wrote a lot about how does that feel when you give a compliment. Even if you don't like that person, oh, it makes me feel good, actually. And okay, well, if you give a compliment to so-and-so amount of people, and then they give a compliment, you've seen the movie, pass it on. That same sort of idea. So you, as one person, can affect the day that hundreds of people are going to have. So do we talk directly about bullying all the time? No. But reminding them how you can affect a lot of people's lives. And even we discuss the extreme things that can happen. You know, you can say that one mean thing to that person every day and they can commit suicide. Because everyone is negative to that person when they come to school. And I think then they realized.
5: I'm thinking more of what I'm saying about everyone. Every time I want to say something about someone, I think that maybe it's not the best thing to do.
6: No.
7: When we were younger, then we didn't think right, I think.
8: Didn't think about what was right and wrong.
7: Yeah, the consequences.
8: We start to see that it was bad to bully, and we bully them when we can be friends.
6: Well, why do people bully? I don't understand the reason. I think they just unsure about themselves.
9: They bully to get power.
6: Attention.
9: Be powerful and
6: attention.
9: Belonging.
6: Be the leader in the gang.
3: Girls in year 8 get together to talk if any student is having problems.
10: Etter av og til så var det blikk, og du gikk litt alene i skolegården, når du egentlig er mens mange andre gikk i grupper og sånn som det.
6: Jeg har ikke følt meg utestengt i det siste, men alle har vel følt seg utestengt en eller annen gang.
3: Josephine is the class representative who arranges the meetings.
11: If there are any problems in the class, or if we feel something's a bit wrong, then we just go into a group and then we talk about it, and then they'll say if they feel something is wrong, and then we'll just sort of try and fix it by ourselves. And sometimes if it's a really big problem, there'll be teachers there as well.
12: Snart så følte jeg meg litt ut for at jeg ikke helt passte inn. Jeg ikke kjente alle like godt, og at det var liksom at alle var så gode venner med alle, men så kom jeg liksom der og var ny, så jeg liksom måtte trenge meg på.
11: It's good to talk about the problems because they're sort of out in the open, and yeah, so I feel much better after the girl meetings because then we've talked about stuff that we've been irritated about or something like that.
3: Josephine's father, Martin, is English. He's lived in Norway for 20 years. He's put 3 children through the education system.
13: It seems to me that they spend a lot more time on interpersonal relationships between children and establishing networks at a child level, so that children, there's more accent on the social aspect of schooling.
3: Parental involvement is very important, and all parents are expected to take an active role.
13: If there's a pupil who is being left out and the parents take it up with the school, then we're all called in as a group of parents to discuss and see what we can do. It's not always easy. As a parent, because obviously you're occupied with your own child, not necessarily with the whole group, but obviously you do what you can.

0: Friday assembly is a major feature of the school week. Everyone attends, including some parents, and everyone gets a turn at performing.
1: It is, first of all, about the gathering, all school together, doing things together. It's very important that everybody can know that they are good at something, and they get the same kind of applause, no matter what it is. The children applaud, the parents, the teachers, and they feel good. Nobody leaves Teino School without having experience from stage, speaking in a microphone, and having positive comments from their fellow pupils. That is very important Zero work. It is about being included.
2: We learn to talk out and sing in front of the whole school, and that gives people good confidence to like stand up and be themselves.
3: And that the teachers
4: teach the pupils not to laugh when somebody sings wrong, or not to talk when they're reading a poem, and like, oh, that's so dorky, and so.
5: And everybody's clapping afterwards, so.
4: Yeah, and you feel really good about yourself. Yeah.

0: go out. Possible, be with the children. Involvement, be with them. Not at the distance, not guarding, but be with them and build a relation to each one. It affects the way I think, actually. And I hope it made me a better teacher. I really hope.
1: The main resource a country has is not its natural minerals or its fisheries or anything. It is the population and the children growing up, because they will be the ones who carry this society on in the future. We need to give them best possible life when they're kids in order to make them best possible adults when they grow up.

0: You've seen me working in primary schools. You've seen me working in secondary schools. But now, I want to talk to the parents. Mums and dads, listen up. Today, you're going to see a group parent session, a one-on-one with a student, Nathan, and a home visit to Nathan's parents.
1: Mom and Dad, I'm really proud you came today, and Mom and Dad, and moms and dads, I'm super happy you came. And I'm sure you're not at home teaching your kids how to name, call, and label, and how to put people down. I'm sure you're not outwardly producing this energy, but somewhere along the line, the kids are picking up, and then it's being reinforced, this behavior. So, I really think it's possible for parents to take an active role at home and with the school, where they learned how to actually help their child and support their child when he is verbally assaulted or physically assaulted. And it's not just the school. It's not the building that's causing the problem. It's learned behavior that comes into the building.
0: Well, some of the problems that I see with moms and dads not wanting to be involved on situations like NIF and don't really have the skill.

0: to listen, because that's probably what they grew up with their entire life.
1: Portsmouth, England. I was coming out of the primary school, and I was 20 feet behind a father and a five-year-old little boy. He picked him up at school at 3 o'clock, and he's walking his kid, his five-year-old boy, down, and his little boy's crying. He's got tears running down, and he's crying out loud. Now, obviously, something had happened at the school, but the father was in a hurry to get home. He takes that and he grabs him by the lapel right here in the shirt and he says, "You knock it off right now." And he sets him back down like this, and now the little boy's screaming at the top of his lungs. He grabs his arm like this and he drags him across the parking lot. Well, what did that little boy learn?
2: Violence.
1: Violence. Anger. Not listening. Not caring. Ladies and gentlemen, that's occurring all the time. We don't take the time required to listen to our children. I don't care what you learn from anything else in this whole session, do me a favor. If your kid is expressing their feelings and they're sad or they're hurt or they're upset, stop whatever you think you've got to do for yourself. Sit down and listen to your child. How the students perceive their classmates and how they perceive other children in the neighborhood and at home. And typically speaking, when we talk to kids one-on-one, we find out more in detail the truth of what's really going on with them. Nathan.
3: Yes.
1: All right. Hi.
3: N-A-T-H-A-N.
1: Have you dealt with name-calling and bullying?
3: I had a really bad start to high school.
1: Year 7?
3: Year 7 and year 8 were bad years.
1: What happened?
3: He just kept picking on me for no entire reason. Sometimes he was on his own, sometimes he brought his friends with him.
1: Can you remember what kind of things they said to you?
3: Like swear words and that. They normally like got me and dragged me into a corner.
1: Okay.
3: And then you just...
1: So really close up?
3: Yeah.
1: More like intimidating you?
3: So if you tell a teacher, he'll kill you and that.
1: Do what?
3: Kill me.
1: They want to kill you?
3: Yeah.
1: They said that to your face?
3: Yeah.
1: What did you think when he told you that?
3: Scared.
1: Was this in year 8?
3: Yeah.
1: And this went on for 2 years?
3: 2 years, yeah.
1: Years 7 and 8? Did you tell somebody?
3: Yeah, I told my mum and my dad, and they told the teacher.
1: When did you tell your mother and father?
3: June of year 8.
1: So you went through this process with these people for a good year and a half?
3: Yeah.
1: Did you feel alone?
3: Yeah, I did.
1: What did your mom and dad say to you based on all this information?
3: He said I should have told him straight away and I shouldn't have kept it up.
1: Yeah.
3: Should have told someone.
1: Yeah. And they were probably really worried for you.
3: Yeah.
1: I think it's very important to understand that most kids feel threatened when they're being bullied and probably keep a secret. They probably keep a secret from their moms and dads longer than they really should. The purpose of visiting in the long term. So if we can bring mom and dad into the fold and show them exactly what's been going on and how to deal with their son or daughter that has been bullied, name-called, or taunted, then the student can come home and feel and rest assured that, you know what, I've got somebody I can talk to. Thanks for inviting me in, Nathan. I already got all the details on you, don't I?
3: Yeah.
1: But I do not have any information on your mother and father who are sitting right here, which is very, very cool. So let's see, can we go by Deb?
4: Yeah.
1: Is that cool? And then we go by...
5: Steve.
1: And you are effectively the mother and father to Nathan.
5: Mm-hmm.
1: And he's telling me his life story based on his life at school.
4: Mm-hmm.
1: 7 and 8 seem to be troubled years.
4: Yeah.
1: Do you remember those troubled years?
4: Oh, did I ever forget it?
1: Did you know anything about these activities that he shared with me and his one-on-one meeting with me when it's all started in year 7?
5: Not really.
1: Okay. And so that was happening. Your awareness of the situation being a serious threat to your son was more like 1 year?
4: Yeah, probably, yeah.
1: Were you aware of the fact that

0: his involvement with this situation was longer than that?
1: No.
0: Did you? You never told him that?
2: No.
0: You know why he didn't tell?
1: No.
0: Would you like to tell him why? Remember Seven, when you were talking about Seven with me, year Seven, and the whole situation and all the threats and the intimidation that occurred?
2: Kept threatening him that.
0: Yeah, so his fear was that if he reported this, it would get worse for him.
3: It would escalate.
0: So he went through a period of time where he was hoping that it would go away. Remember that? Yeah. We talked about it going away. And the conclusion we came to was that, you know, children and kids need to report this kind of thing as soon as possible. What I've also discovered as I work with individuals and kids in school and then get a chance to meet their moms and dad is that scenario of the child keeping a secret for a period of time is normal. Mm-hmm. Now, I don't believe that it should be that way. I'm not saying, and I'm not condoning that process of saying this is the way it is and that's the way you've got to deal with it. No, I think we need to come out and we need to speak freely about the situation. So I don't believe that he was doing anything to hurt your mom and dad about that. You were doing everything. Have you ever heard words from someone before that don't feel good? Mm-hmm. Mm-hmm. We condition to believe, just because I hear these words and these actions coming at me, they belong to me. And a lot of times, if I ask people these questions, well, who are they about? If I call you a rotten word, who is it about?
1: Me.
3: No.
1: Well, that's what...
0: Now your kid has got more information than his mom and dad. Isn't that great? No, the truth is, he's absolutely correct. Mm-hmm. But on paper, adults, moms and dads would normally say, and you guys probably would too, that it's really about the other person, but that's not how we live. Mm-hmm. See? So the tendency is to become reactionary to what it is that's coming at us. Mm-hmm. Now I'm going to draw a picture of Nathan's ear. Because we got to get the sound in his head.
2: Yeah.
0: Isn't that where it goes?
2: Mm-hmm. Yeah.
0: All right. And you can't really see it. What would happen if you can't see it? What do you do? When you're having a problem, someone would tell you to ignore it.
2: Yeah.
0: Remember that?
2: Yeah.
0: Did they ever tell you that?
2: Yeah, I've done that anyway. Mm-hmm.
0: Yeah. Did you ever tell them to ignore something?
1: I have done, yeah.
0: Okay.
2: Yeah.
0: All right, I want you to do me a favor from this day forward. I want you to both work as hard as you can as supportive parents to never tell another human being, including yourselves, including your children, to never ignore another thing. Do you know why?
1: You're not confronting it if you ignore it.
0: Well, no, it's impossible.
3: Mm-hmm. Mm-hmm.
0: You've already heard the words.
3: Yeah.
0: So think about it. If you got somebody that's upset, they're angry, they're hurt, they're sad, mm-hmm. because they've already heard the words, and they want to tell you how they feel. And that's one of the hardest things for a mom and dad to do is sit there and listen to their kid talk about their feelings when their kid's been hurt.
3: Mm-hmm.
0: Okay. And then when you're all done, you say, Nathan, just ignore him.
3: Yeah.
0: And now he's going to walk away frustrated. There's no resolution, and he doesn't know what to do.
3: Mm-hmm.
0: Okay, so what we don't want to do from this day forward is put it on your list. Moms and dads, never ignore another word or another action. I want you to learn or choose how to process everything. No matter what someone says to you, it's still produced in their body. Even if they use your name in a sentence, that production is them. You have the power to choose who you are, and that's your power inside your mind. So what you need to do, rather than listening and then saying, I'm sorry that happened, next time just ignore him, what I want you to do is help him process or learn how to process what's just happened to him. Because mm-hmm. here's what's going to happen tomorrow or tonight. Someone is going to commit another action that is negative. I guarantee it. I'd like to be able to say that the whole world will not be negative. Nope. I want you to split all people into two people. Mm-hmm. I'm two. The kid that assaulted your son is two. The police are two. The school is two. Everybody's two. Mm-hmm. Number one. Person? Mm-hmm. The person is number one. What would be number two, Nathan?
2: Behavior.
0: Yeah. Behavior. You love the person, mm-hmm. you don't like his behavior. Now, you can apply this to everybody that you meet in the world. Now, how do I know this process works? Well, look at me.
3: Mm-hmm.

0: how much negative energy do you think I get walking down the streets around the world looking like this? No. Yeah. I'm not looking for pity. It's about what have I learned about words and actions that have come at me. What I've learned is that if I get people talking about me to my face or behind my back, or looking at me with negative words, or saying rotten things about me or to me, and I don't care if it's a million people, what I know is that they produce that energy. And that means there's a million people with a problem. Mm-hmm. I'm okay.
1: Yeah.
0: Knowing that, as now I have the power to walk right through that stuff and not take on any of it as mine and understand they all have a problem and I can still love them. So what you want to be able to do now is support this energy. But mom and dad, you've got to incorporate this key in your personal life. Mm-hmm. In some manner, so you can have the same language as this man right here, because he's working his program. Yeah. Thanks for letting me into your home today,
1: no,
0: you guys.
1: You did super. Talking to you.
2: I think it will help us understand each other a bit more, talk to each other, and think about the words that we use before we say them. Are they going to hurt? Are they going to offend?
3: To actually know how, in my case, my son was feeling at the time, and also how to deal with what he's been through, to teach my daughter the things that scary guys taught me, to pass those on, I think will be beneficial to my daughter.

0: King's Cross, London. Growing up here is challenging. Lucy is 14 and lives with her family on a housing estate. At Lucy's first secondary school, she was bullied and started truanting, so she left to try for a fresh start. But her problems followed her to her next school, Elizabeth Garrett Anderson, or EGA for short, and there her problems became worse.
1: I think us Londoners are rude. Have you met some of the kids here? Bruh. It's like living in a war zone, man. Especially with the bitchiness of the girls.
2: Who did that? Ma!
3: Yes,
2: Mum? Come here.
4: She's loving and caring, but she's also got her own mind and she will not take to authority.
0: In Islington, social care professionals are using a new approach to share information. Multi-agency teams are coming together to support children like Lucy. To do this, they're piloting the Team Around the Child initiative using the CAF, or Common Assessment Framework.
1: I had a little... I wouldn't really say it was a little argument. I had an argument with one of the teachers at EGA. It all got out of hand. And then I was running around school when I weren't supposed to be in either, and I was setting off fire extinguishers and stuff. And then I think it was the 6 weeks holidays, and then I think I went to the CEC after that.
0: Lucy was referred by her school to the CEC, Islington's Complementary Education Centre, sometimes called the PRU. This is Julie Murphy, deputy head at the CEC, and Sabrina Robertson, Lucy's mentor and a teaching assistant at the school.
5: Very recently, when the Common Assessment Framework came into being in Islington, I was approached to get involved with Lucy in collaboration with EGA and also with her family, which of course we were really happy to do.
0: Lucy's attitude to school, without the intervention of the Common Assessment, could have seen her drop out of education entirely.
1: If we was bunking at the top of the building, like, and a teacher came up here, like, we'd sort of try and sit there really quietly, and if the teacher came, we just used to swear at them and run off. And then, like, the teachers would just run after us around the school, and then it would turn into a big argument just about anything they'd say.
6: Lucy could easily have gone to the PRU and never been seen again. I mean, I don't mean that literally, but I mean she might have become disengaged totally with school, as some children do. She might have lost the habit of going to school, because going to school is a habit, like everything else. And she would have disappeared somewhere into the ether. Or she would have come straight back and, you know, as a deputy head, I would have been looking

0: So the calf's got to be better than that.
1: Once we knew that Lucy was going to be coming to us for a period of time, we identified the people that would be best involved to work with Lucy. So we knew that we would have the Senko, Jeanette, and we also knew that we were going to have Sabrina, who's the lead TA at EGA.
2: Lucy is a very interesting character.
3: I used to go down to Peru once a week to, you know, see how she was doing, maybe sitting on the lessons a bit, and just to make that contact with the preparation for her to come back to mainstream, so it wasn't, you know, just a shock coming back.
4: While Lucy was at the CEC, the school decided they needed a common assessment to help coordinate her return. At this stage, Lucy's family was consulted.
0: The parent has to agree to this common assessment being done. We actually haven't found any parents who have disagreed with it at the moment, but it is their right to do so. And if that were the case, then the common assessment would not go ahead.
5: With EGA, I have found that because we're doing everything that we can as a family to make sure she's in school and whatever, they're willing to go the extra mile and help, try and help us.
0: Most parents want some kind of solution for their children's problems. They often don't know how to get it. And by working together, we can perhaps effect some kind of change in a child. The Common Assessment Framework is a tool. It's not an end product in itself. I think it's had lots of publicity, which would indicate that perhaps it's an end in itself. It's not. It's a means of assessing, making an assessment of a child's needs and finding a way to accommodate those needs so that there are positive outcomes.
4: The common assessment system is not for children where there's a child protection issue. How does the school identify specific children?
0: The head of year gathers the concerns from either tutors or teachers or from around the school and brings to us concerns around girls who perhaps were achieving and are not achieving anymore. When we sit around at those meetings once a fortnight, we discuss those girls and we try to set a package of support in place for them so that we can perhaps find out what exactly is going on.
4: Lucy is not the only girl going through this process. At this pupil referral meeting, the school's Senko, deputy head and counsellor, discuss another Year 8 girl whose attendance has suddenly fallen.
6: Since coming to EGA, she's attendance is falling well below 90%, 60 or 70 on some weeks. And the other concern is her progress levels. She came here with level fours across the board in maths, English and science, and her profiles are showing less than level four.
7: Right.
6: So something significant is happening for this young person.
8: Okay. I phoned her mum last week and had a discussion with her as well, just because the head of year was raising these concerns and I knew we would bring her up at pupil support panel. And mum was saying that recently mum and dad have split. And as a result of that, she has now become the carer for the younger children.
7: So, quite a picture.
8: Quite a picture. Mum is desperate for support. She agrees that there is concerns that she would like some help and support with. So I would suggest that possibly we'd be looking at a calf. Well, what I can do is I'll phone mum back, set the meeting up, and let her know if there's an advocate or a friend of the family or somebody that she feels comfortable with that she would like to be part of the meeting, and that might flag up another professional.
7: Yeah.
6: Yeah. And obviously if we can do it as soon as possible.
7: I think we need to.
4: Lucy's problems with school are complicated. To see the bigger picture, it's necessary to look not only at a child's educational needs, but also to consider their housing situation or maybe their emotional stability.
9: I think adults don't think that children can get stressed. I suffer from anxiety and everything that's going on around me, I get really jumpy about. And because there's like so many people there, it's like, I don't know, it's hard for me to get around.
4: Finding out what's causing a child problems is the first challenge. But once the school has found a child with a need, they'll bring the parents on board at an early stage and begin to put together a team to record information on the common assessment form. This way of working came about as a result of the tragedy that was the death of Victoria Clambier.
0: I think

0: the difference between this and certainly the work that's gone before is that agencies wanted to work together, but it's not easy. If it'd been easy, we'd all have done it before. And the reason that is that we all belong in institutions. You've got the Primary Healthcare Trust, you've got schools, you've got the mental health teams, you've got the police, all operating within their own parameters, within their own institutions, each with their own targets, their own ways of working. What this attempts to do is bring all these people together and say, okay, here is a common vision. Here is a common way of working. We all need to forget the way we did it before. We need to work together collaboratively. And I think that's what makes a difference. In the Victoria Columbia case, people were doing their jobs, but it's a case of right hand and left hand. And when you've got that sort of situation, the child slips through the middle.
1: If you're talking to one person and they're writing it down, if it's got to go on to someone else, then it normally gets there the right way. Whereas if you're talking to six different people, it can get mixed up and it can make a mess.
2: I think the problem is in cases that have gone by, is that the one professional holds on to one piece of information and another professional has another. So the family often repeat their story, which I think is very hard. And I think it is important that as a group of professionals that we have a common form that can be shared.
3: To prevent children being lost in the system, the Common Assessment Framework requires that one person is chosen to act as the lead member of the team. In Lucy's case, the family chose the school's SENCO, Jeanette Goss.
2: The lead professional is the person who's perhaps designated for overseeing the implementation of the Common Assessment Framework. It's not the person who takes the overall responsibility for the CAF, but it's crucial that someone is holding the baton. Now, that's a good description. He's holding the baton for the child and the family and their needs at this time. And that's really sums up the lead professional's role. To do a review
3: of Lucy's mum comes in whenever she needs to discuss with Jeanette any aspect of Lucy's welfare.
2: So how do you think things have gone?
4: In all honesty, think there's been a vast improvement. I mean, her timekeeping's well helter-skelter, but she's getting in and she's staying. And that, to me, is a huge step in the right direction.
2: Sometimes she's obviously a little unsettled when she comes in the morning, but gradually we give her a bit of time out and she comes back in and she's focused. I think one of the real positive things of her returning here is she's built that very good relationship with her teaching assistant, learning mentor. I think we're also pleased with her interaction with other children and staff around the school, because she's not doing what she used to do, is run away.
4: It really has made a difference, because I feel that there's someone that actually will listen. She's not even seems to be losing it quite so much, even at home.
2: That's good. I'm really delighted to hear that, because we've seen a major change in her.
4: And she's actually starting to take a joke.
2: Yeah.
4: And have a joke and a laugh.
2: Yeah.
4: And she hasn't done that for ages.
2: That's fantastic. And they're all quite good at joking with me, I can assure you.
4: She'll phone up and she'll say, right, Lucy's having a bad day. I think it's wise if we leave this afternoon, whatever. OK, fine, send her up, she's home.
2: I look forward to seeing you again.
4: Okay. And it's just that we have to communicate with each other to make sure that each of us know what's happening within how Lucy is.
3: Lucy is now doing 5 mornings at school every week. For her, the common assessment is working, but the pilot is still in its early stages.
2: The CAF isn't going to be something that's going to turn needs of children around overnight. It's a process. And for example, with Lucy's CAF, we've had several reviews and we will have more reviews. And Lucy's CAF is likely to be open for several years. It's about not giving up. It's about revisiting and trying again.
0: I think Lucy's mother is absolutely wonderful, and it's obviously made a difference to their home life, because when I first met those parents, they would wait for me at reception almost every morning, and it was a tale of, you know, could I get Miss Goss? Well, Miss Goss is, we can't do anything, Mrs. Wilson, we can't get her to do this, she's running off and doing that. It was a no-hope situation, and it's much better than that now.
4: She's actually in school, she's staying in school, and that makes me proud of her.

0: Outstanding, the ultimate accolade for teachers. We challenge secondary teacher Rebecca Wills to go from good to outstanding. A top inspector will observe one lesson. Two experts will fine-tune her practice and beef up her presentation. She then gets 2 weeks to take on the advice before the inspector comes back for the final verdict.
1: The pressure on yourself is quite hard because you're thinking, will I be outstanding?

0: Have you tried the completely taking away your voice?
1: No. Where I just sort of
0: lip read.
1: Okay.
0: It's amazing how when you completely take away your voice, they become very focused on you and they have to woo you and then they can give you that.
1: If I was to go like, would you get them to just one person to respond or to get them all to try and then say it?
0: You can vary
1: it. So I can just...
0: You can vary it. Don't be afraid to persist with it because it takes a while to get all these techniques to how you want them. Because what's going to happen with the way I'm suggesting you change your approach is it is going to become less easy to control and it's going to become messy.
2: With Rebecca's final observation just weeks away, it's back to the classroom to put all that advice into action and raise her game.
3: Okay, what I'm going to do is hopefully start giving you the objectives in German, and that will help you to think maybe through as you come in. What are we learning today?
1: I've been trying harder, particularly with the objectives, putting those up in German, which is what Pauline encouraged me to do. So I've been trying that.
3: Laut!
4: Laut!
3: Laut!
4: Laut!
3: Laut. Musikalisch!
4: Musikalisch!
3: Musikalisch!
1: With my gestures, I was trying hard, really trying to not talk as fast as normal.
4: Laut!
3: Dieses Mal, ich sage zum Beispiel. Was ist das?
4: Klein.
3: You're going to spend 5 minutes with the person you're sat with or you were working with before describing Miss Manders and Mr. Hewitt.
1: I think today was pretty good in terms of 80-20. I felt a little bit, this is beyond something that I'm comfortable with. But actually, when I looked around the class, they were all doing the work. So that I'm becoming much more confident with now.
3: Can somebody now think of another teacher? Some of you maybe were preparing this. Not one of those, another teacher who we can try and guess who it is.
5: Friendlich.
1: Er ist freundlich.
5: Intelligent.
1: Good.
5: And...
1: Ist groß? Ist klein?
5: Dick.
1: Er ist dick.
3: One girl did say to me at the end, you gave us a lot of work today, miss. And I went, good. And that was something that Pauline had picked up on. She said, actually, the kids will work harder because you're giving them more to do. Well done, you worked very well today. I know it was hard after PE.
2: Between lessons, Rebecca shares some MFL practice with fellow teacher Monique Adair.
1: When you set them off, I don't like to leave them for long because you worry that they're going to go off task and that... I know that that's more beneficial to them to be more independent, but I think that's something I'm scared of is when I'm at the front, I've got them all on task and I can control what they're doing.
6: It is a difficult task because you cannot be next to 15 pairs at once. So there's an amount of trust that's got to be there. It helps if you have obviously a helper in the class.
1: I think that's something I need to really get my confidence in, that trusting the kids to actually do the work rather than just me dictating.
3: What I would like you to do, first of all, in your pairs or your threes, is to work out which of these headings goes with which of the paragraphs.
1: I did get them working in pairs rather than, again, me doing everything. I tried to get them in their little pairs going over the words they knew already, so I didn't need to teach it again.
3: I'm going to say a heading and then I'm going to pick your group and you need to tell me what does that the paragraph start with? Chris, Julia's Geburtstag.
7: We siehst du aus.
3: Does everybody agree?
7: No.
3: Good. Wie geht's, yeah? Because she's describing her birthday in that sentence. Now, what you're going to be doing is writing up a similar email, but this time it's going to be about you. So those of you who want to get your level 4, this is now where you extend. Describing your family. Don't just say, I have a mum and a dad. You then need to describe what they're like.
1: For the observation lesson, the ideas I've got in my head, it's not going to be a typical classroom lesson because I'm not going to be actually at the front all the time. They're all going to be on different activities.
2: With Judgment Day looming, Rebecca gets some last minute advice from Pauline Bullen.
1: So what I was thinking of doing, and then this, sometimes it scares me doing this sort of lesson, but I want to do a carousel lesson. So they'll do 15 minutes on a speaking activity. And then also I've got some pictures of famous people that they have to describe. And then also I want to do some computer work as well, because we've got some computers at the back.
8: So you're not
4: You're not specifically pairing them up. You're going to let them...
3: No, what I'm going to do is give them a card as they come in with A, B or C written on it, and then that will be their grouping.
4: You might want to nominate your strongest students as experts and attach an expert to a
3: to each group. So does that sound okay?
4: That sounds like an exciting lesson.
3: No, we'll see how it goes. But,
4: okay.
3: All right, take care.
4: You too. Bye-bye.
8: I want to be outstanding, and for me that would mean a lot, for someone to say, genuinely, you are outstanding because of these reasons, but also the pressure on yourself is quite hard because you're thinking, will I be outstanding? Because it's been such a short amount of time, it can take years to get it in place.
2: The day of Rebecca's final observation has arrived.
3: The main thing that Claire picked up on last time, how do we engage all the students? So hopefully that is what she'll say was much improved today. But yeah, we'll see.

0: We'll see.
1: Claire Gillies is back. It's the moment of truth for Rebecca.
2: Back at Beale to see Rebecca with her Year 8 German. I'm really looking forward to seeing how her teaching has improved.
3: Okay, you're in 41. Morgan, you can sit anywhere for now. Today, what you're going to be doing is what we call a carousel lesson. So there's three activities. One of them is a computer-based activity. One of them is a speaking activity. And one of them is a writing reading activity. So we're trying to cover the four skills. When you go to the computers, there's a website that's got online activities. When you're doing the speaking activity, I've got some famous people, some pictures, yeah. And you can describe to each other what these people look like. On the writing, there's some words in here, lots of different sentences. Using these words, you have to form different sentences. Now, you all were given a letter. Yeah. That letter is your group letter. In each group, I am going to designate an expert. And that is one person who I think, if you're stuck and I'm busy, you could always ask and they might help you. So, got Ramia, Sophie and Sunna, they can help if you are stuck. So, first of all, can all the A's go and sit at a computer? All the B's, can you sit here? If you're a C, then go around on this section, yep.
4: This is...
5: What sentence?
4: The brother, 100% good.
6: We don't really use computer much in German or any other languages. And it's just nice for a change, and it's nice to do interactive things, and the teacher doesn't really have to do anything.
7: It wouldn't be that. That's two. It can be. Let's try and attach these together.
3: Okay, so if you are a letter C, you are going to go computers. If you are a letter B, you are going to sit on. The back rows, and if you're a letter A, you're here in the middle.
6: Me doing all the work, I found it easier because if Miss like tells you basically everything, and then you're just writing in the answer. But if you have to find the exact by yourself, you remember it more and you learn a bit more.
8: Alright, let's turn five. I'm 13. So where's the 13?
9: 13.
3: Come on, boys.
8: Yara, where's Yara?
9: Yara.
8: Here.
9: Yara.
8: 13. Have you got out? Where's out?
9: Yeah, there.
3: So you need to work out if his birthday is the 14th, when is his?
10: It was a different lesson because we use cards and things to make sentences instead of just like normally we don't do that. Normally we like write. It was a little bit harder because we like had to put all the little sentences in the middle, like and it and was and things like that, not just like describing words. We had to put it in a proper sentence, full sentence. So it was like a bit of a challenge.
3: Thank you. Right, if you are on the computers, you're moving here. If you're on the back row, you're moving there. And if you're on the middle, you're moving here. Okay, off you go.
11: So are you describing the teacher?
12: Yeah.
13: Have you ever tried
14: vegetables?
13: Miss Lyon.
14: Yeah. That's what I was
3: going to
14: do.
3: Eine Minute.
8: 13 years.
3: Come on, boys, I want to see you do something in the next 1 minute, please.
15: In the last few weeks, I have learnt quite a lot because I didn't used to know how to say words and now I could pronounce them at the same time.
3: Having spent your lesson on these activities, I want you very quickly to just, in silence, by yourself for 1 minute, to put a tick if you're confident on that, a cross if you're really still stuck, or a question mark if maybe you're getting there. And this is to give you an idea of maybe now you're going home to revise what it is you need to do to help you for next week. The things that you're really not confident on, that's the area you need to focus on now.
1: With all that expert advice and weeks of practice behind her, will Rebecca have made it from good to outstanding?
16: Rebecca, thank you very much again for letting me share that lesson. And a very different teaching style to the one I saw before. Yeah. Well, let's highlight some of the really sort of good things that within every group there was differentiation.

0: occasion, wasn't there? So that it was very much up to them. I think we want to celebrate the sort of the individual progress forward, the really helpful support going on between some of, particularly the girls, and actually the three little boys, that they really did try and help each other and keep going. You suddenly heard a girl explaining something to her neighbour, and those magic moments when you could feel understanding and was really increasing, we've got to hang on to those, because obviously at the same time we have some individuals who didn't get so much out of the lesson as others. So I think if we're honest and look back, you didn't really get them to outstanding learning in that lesson. I think, I hope you'd feel that you hadn't got, they didn't learn as much as I'm sure you wanted them to learn. Now you stand back and tell me what you thought, sort of as a whole, for the whole group, how they got, what they got out of that hour.
1: I mean, I think they worked hard in terms of there was plenty to keep them going, you know, like one of my weaker students, he did make effort today. I know that, he did try, and I felt he could access most of the activities. Sometimes they had too many activities maybe going on, and maybe if I'd just done one more focus activity, that would have been more extended. Because, you know, some of them were just, oh, we've done it.
0: Done the same,
1: and then
0: yes.
1: we'll move on. And maybe they hadn't really pushed themselves as hard as they could have done.
0: I think if we stand back and look at the whole hour, maybe the three sessions was quite a lot in one for a whole go. But I think we want to celebrate the sort of the individual progress forward. As you do more of this sort of style of learning, you'll work out what works best, won't you? And I'm sure that you'll be able to merge some of your other really successful teaching styles with the best of that to really get to the outstanding learning.
1: Achieving outstanding, it's made me realise it's really difficult to achieve. If I've taken anything away from it, has been moving away from me doing all the work to making the kids do the work, and that is the one thing I'm really grateful for. I think for me it's learning the balance now, that I had a lot of strengths in my old style that I find easy to do, so actually incorporate everything together, and then maybe I might be outstanding for the duration of the lesson.
2: Roberts to go from good to outstanding. A top inspector will observe one lesson. Two experts will fine-tune his practice and beef up his presentation. He then gets 2 weeks to take on the advice before the inspector comes back for the final verdict.
3: If I don't deliver a good lesson to students in this school, they will let me know very, very quickly.
2: Sydney Russell School is a large mixed comprehensive in Dagenham, East London. Andy Roberts teaches geography. He's been teaching for 8 years.
3: I did my first degree in physical geography. Following that, I worked in outdoor education. And that's probably the career that directed me towards teaching.
2: The geography department rates Andy's teaching as good.
3: My motivation for teaching is the subject which I teach, which is geography.
4: And what I'd like you to do is see if, as a team, you can match that statistic with the correct statement.
5: Andy loves his subject, and he uses that to impart a love and an understanding of it to the students he teaches.
6: What three things do you think are most important to make a successful Olympics? Not quite ready, need a little bit longer, okay?
7: The lessons ain't all copy and copy out of a book on a flat. He talks to us and we give him the answers back, so it's all interacted.
2: Andy will focus the challenge on his Year 9s.
3: I've taught those students now since they joined Sydney Russell School. So we have a very positive working relationship. It's a nice class to be observed with.
4: 25, 25. One minute.
8: Geography as a subject can be a little bit tedious at times, I have to admit. But he does make it quite interesting for all the class.
9: Ms. Roberts inspires me because he's shown that he doesn't just teach geography, he lives geography.
3: It's really challenging to set targets for yourself or recognise what it is that really could give you a lift at this stage in your career. I've been teaching 8 years, I'm competent, I'm a good teacher. It's really hard to get CPD that pushes you that little extra.
2: Andy's teaching a unit of lessons on urban narration, focusing on the Olympic Park 3 miles from the school in East London.
10: This is the first time I've actually now put together a series of lessons which will allow students to study regeneration and has a progression with regard to their skills, knowledge and understanding. Hopefully.

0: they're able to apply those skills to other regeneration projects. That's the key, that's what I want really at the end of it.
1: It's the morning of his observation. With hundreds of inspections under her belt, School Inspector Claire Gillies leads inspection teams up and down the country. She certainly knows an outstanding lesson when she sees one. Andy's got
2: 2012 Olympic and Paralympic Games.
3: Okay, you make a decision.
4: Some outstanding lessons may be calm, but you're watching the pupils and there is a great deal of thinking and learning going on just by the subtlety of the teacher's questions. So it's very important to look at the learning through the learner's eyes to see whether there's some outstanding features there.
3: I want you to have a think about whether you're in favour of the Olympic Games being held 6 kilometres west of this site in 2012. If you're against the 2012 Olympics being held in East London, you stand on this side of the room. Rebecca, why are you in favour of the 2012 Olympic Games being held on the OS map?
5: Why?
6: There's the red dots, that's a train station.
5: Like, that's the marsh there, yeah?
6: Yeah, yeah.
5: So that must be number 3 because it's right near the marsh.
7: Circle, so it's going to be down here.
8: Oh,
7: isn't it?
8: Well spotted.
5: Oh, yeah.
9: You're doing very well.
5: The lesson today, yeah, was quite challenging. The information we had was quite hard to gather at first, but when we had the Ordnance Survey map and we knew where the landscapes were, then it was easy to understand.
3: Location number 5, where do you think that is? Fiona?
10: E.
3: Which is?
10: Lee Valley Cycle Circuit.
3: And how do you know that that is number 5?
10: Because there's a cycle circuit right next to it.
3: Absolutely. Okay, in front of you there's a pack of lots of opinions. These are things that people have said, either on telly or in interview or in the newspaper. Pick one of the resources that you feel is most powerful. I want you to then move to the side of the room where your opinion lies. So it's quite interesting. There seems to have been a shift. Let me go to Ellie. Which opinion is most powerful for you?
11: The Olympic bulldozer clears all objections out of the way. There can be no debate, no exceptions, no modifications. Everything must go.
3: Why is that opinion for you so powerful?
11: He's saying get rid of the old to make way for the new, but some of the old stuff is like useful to London.
3: So I'm going to ask you to go back to your seats, and the objective sheet I asked you to start out at the start to fill out at the front, could I ask you to now do that again at the end of this lesson?
1: So how did Andy get on?
4: Very much for letting me share that lesson with you. Let's just highlight and celebrate all the enormous strengths that are about in your teaching skills. Excellent variety of activities. We had the sort of listening to each other, we had the kinesthetic by just a quick moving about. Perhaps the biggest compliment to pay you is that one of them said, well, you know, it's putting the world into context. So I thought, great. It was just such an enormous amount of content today.
0: She made a comment about me not sharing my personality with the students. You know, one of my strengths is my classroom management, there's no doubt about that. And now I have that classroom management, maybe now I need to think about me and my personality.
1: With the first observation behind him, the inspector highlighted Andy's...
12: Fulfil the learning objectives, which doesn't sound terribly exciting. The thing I'm going to work on with him most is that beginning of the lesson, trying to connect the children to the Olympic Games and set them off on these activities, but try and maybe link them all with a purpose.
13: What I want him to do is be a little bit more personally involved. Where are these photos taken?
12: Yeah.
13: How did he get this idea? His vocal delivery is great. His body language is much more withdrawn. So I notice he covers a lot his mouth, folds his arms, covers his chest. So I will work simply on things like, have the courage to reach out. It's okay. Yeah.
12: I think he is a passionate teacher,
13: definitely.
12: But I don't think that passion comes over. So I thought there were lots of strengths to the lesson. Is there anything that you feel didn't go very well?
0: I wanted to challenge the students with regard to what strategies do I use to make sense of this. However, there was too much, quite simply, and I shouldn't have overloaded it quite as much.
12: Right, Andy, one of the things we're going to work on is the purpose of your lesson. Now, right at the beginning, you said that the purpose was to achieve the objectives, and there was a long list of objectives. But I thought

0: What really was the aim of your lesson?
1: I've reflected on those objectives, and I think the problem is that there was too much going on in that lesson, and I should have focused on a few of those objectives for the time in that lesson.
0: Yes.
1: And there's two lessons there, maybe three.
0: Just want you to maybe think of like four things that if you overheard on the way out, you'd have been really pleased to hear.
1: What I want them to be saying, there's more going on than I had realised.
0: Do you think that all those were purposes were achieved in the lesson?
1: I do think the majority of them would have asked some of those questions to themselves.
0: Rather than just having a list of objectives, it's good to actually think, well, what do I want these children to go out with? I'd like to now move on to what I think perhaps was the weaker part of the lesson, and that was the

like it's a little bit superficial. I'm getting them to describe the images rather than make sense of them, I felt. I just felt I didn't want to leave them too much. I really wanted them to take charge and decide what they want to do with these photos, how they would use them, reflect on that, and then in the future maybe they will be expected to produce something which is their interpretation of this site.

0: Outstanding, the ultimate accolade for teachers. We challenge secondary geography teacher Andy Roberts to go from good to outstanding. A top inspector will observe one lesson. Two experts will fine-tune his practice and beef up his presentation. He then gets 2 weeks to take on the advice before the inspector comes back for the final verdict.
1: If I don't deliver a good lesson to students in this school, they will let me know very, very quickly.

0: Now, you're reflecting on the learning. That was going on all the time. However, your first objective was, why is the site being used for the Olympic Games? Mm. So we never actually said, oh, well, maybe it's because there isn't much going on there. Because your children are so, I've got so much respect, they're so cooperative, they did all the tasks and they could see the short-term aim of each of those tasks. But maybe it didn't sort of quite fit into a whole lesson.
1: Yeah, Ruth had some valuable comments, I think. This should have been a question that the students are very focused on answering, so they recognise there's a purpose to the lesson. There's no question about that.
2: What I personally like to focus on more is your, what I call, body talk. Yeah, so we as communication experts look at three sections. One are words, one is the voice, and the last one is the body. And the body speaks most of all.
3: So what I like us now is to link delivering your message with your gestures as well with your vocal delivery to your classroom setting.
1: Locate the six photos which you think are represented by those six locations on the map.
3: Show how many photos and that you would like them more linked, so a bit more detailed gestures.
1: So if you look at the map, you see there are six locations, and what I...
3: Can you do six, six, six?
1: If you look at the map, you've got six locations. If I change my body language, how do you feel that's going to help the learners?
3: If I, for example, use my body language like this or this, you will suddenly interpret much more my body language rather than what I'm saying. So I will say, so what I like it now to do, I'm a... You understand? You will say no. You don't come across as confident. Remember, the inspector also said, Albert, you're bringing yourself more into the session. Mm. So what I like you to imagine is, here's your class, and you're sharing with your class, what were the circumstances of this photo day?
1: It was a summer's day, end of June. Summer's day, end of June, and it was very important. I went to the Olympic site to document what the land use was like prior to them removing the buildings and clearing the site. Until eventually I was thrown off because I was caught with a camera, and they weren't very happy about that. They didn't want it documenting.
3: Ooh, interesting.
1: Today has been very much like my lesson, overloaded. I've got a lot of stuff going on in my mind at the moment. The most uncomfortable part of the day was probably engaging with the body language work. I'm not a natural presenter, that's not who I am. I think I'm going to find it very, very challenging to implement some of those strategies, but quite excited.
4: With his final observation just weeks away, Andy's back in the classroom to put all the advice into action and raise his game.
5: Right, that's the purpose of this lesson. Taking objective one, what do I want you to be able to do?
6: Is it to maybe look at a site and be able to produce a map with all the same features that the site has?
5: Absolutely.
6: And be able to draw them
5: in
6: there?
5: Absolutely. A fine-tuned

0: my objectives. I've thought very clearly about what are the big things I want to get from this lesson, rather than everything. So I think that's been useful.
1: Because this is a big, such a big area here, the stadium should go there, and then maybe you can have the media centre there.
0: The relaxed atmosphere for this particular lesson was without doubt an advantage. The learning was enhanced. And I think one of my fears is that by relaxing I maybe could lose the pace. But for me today the pace was there. What are your thoughts on putting the basketball arena here? Where's the Olympic Park boundary?
2: Right.
0: Now you could choose to put things outside of that, but you have to have very good reason. Would you want all of these venues?
1: No, because it's near cars.
2: Yeah, even though they put bridges, it's still not really safe.
0: I'm really trying not to go for the closed body language, although I do find myself still doing it, especially this. But I do pull away.
3: Maybe I could just preempt. Is that, do you think, quite quick or very slow?
0: I think, you know, I'll kick it.
3: This feeds into the start of the next lesson. We need to pack away.
4: Andy's pupils give their feedback on his progress so far.
0: One of the most difficult things for me to do is change my body language. And so a lot of the time I do that and I fold my arms. What sort of message do you think that gives to students?
5: You don't look very approachable mm-hmm. when you do that sometimes.
0: Mm-hmm.
2: If your body language is positive,
0: yeah.
2: then we're going to be positive.
0: Okay.
2: Because, students can interact with that.
3: So you're saying this is quite not just closed body language, but also quite negative?
2: Mm.
3: Yeah, and that's more positive. It's interesting.
0: Do you go through your lessons today, watch your teachers watch their body language?
2: I'm trying to pass my hat.
0: There you go, see? Maybe there's more to this body language than meets the eye. It's the most important thing, what the students think about the learning that's taking place in that room. It just emphasised to me the importance of pupil voice, and they're the consumer, aren't they? They're the client, really. So in the future, I'll certainly prioritise their feedback. I want to just draw your attention to the key question for this lesson, is can the London Olympics be successful and sustainable? Inquiry is an incredibly complicated concept. So that key question is quite important and should be there at the start of every lesson. I do recognise that. I was talking to the bioregional woman and I was very interested in where these 10 principles had come from and how they decided on these 10 principles. There's quite a story behind it. I am looking for opportunities to try and select stories that I think are appropriate. Maybe give it that little bit more of me and my life and my personal involvement with the issues.
6: Here we're showing you a presentation about sustaining natural habitats and wildlife and how we can ensure they are protected.
0: I'm handing lots and lots of the learning to the students here. Sometimes it's more challenging than it's been for me in the past.
7: In the Olympic Games, culture is based around everything.
0: I've not gone out of my comfort zone. I've always been able to pull it back at a snap and like, right, okay, let's refocus. And it's really turning, actually. I think that's a positive thing. I think I'm recognising there's a lot further I can go. And the only outcome of that is going to be more successful learners.
4: It's the day of Andy's final observation. Claire Gillies is back, and it's make or break time.
0: All the work we've done over the past few weeks, that you're familiar with this particular area of East London. In fact, this site here is where the main stadium is going to be located. If we go back to there, that's where I live. In fact, I know this area incredibly well as I cycle down here, around the back of there, past Stratford Station and up round to my house every day on the way back from school. And one of the things that I like to do when I cycle home is try and imagine, try and envision what that place is going to look like. And that's what I want you to do today. I want you to envision futures. And so I'm going to ask you to just shut your eyes for a second. Imagine what that site's going to look like in 2020. Okay, open your eyes. What could you see, Demi?
7: Sort of like children running around from schools that are more like deprived and haven't got that much money to have their own sports arena or hall.
0: Fascinating. I want you now to put yourself in role. I want you to be a person that lives on this Olympic site after the Olympics. I want you to write for me a pen portrait, a description of a person's life living there in 2020.
8: In this, would it affect him for the good or the worse?
0: Well, whoever he is going to live on this.

0: exciting 2020, isn't he?
1: Yeah.
0: So it's up to you whether he makes it as a sprinter or not.
2: Now, what I'm going to ask you to do here is even more challenging, I think. On the board, there are some questions that I want you to consider as we listen to people's pen portraits so far.
3: I'm the Community Police Sergeant of London. The crime of London has risen 10 times the amount that it was in 2012. Personally, I think that the 2012 Olympics was a very bad idea at the time.
2: Brilliant, yeah. Well, not brilliant, obviously, if that was a real case scenario, but yeah, very interesting.
4: I thought it was a good idea that we read out our pen portraits because it gave us a perspective of other people's opinions and the other possibilities that could happen with the post-Olympics.
2: I just want to close the lesson by looking up at these questions. A deal. What people like living in this possible future that's so far been portrayed?
5: And portrays that the community is just going to be one. Like, everyone's going to work together.
2: So do you think that is a place that people would like to live?
5: Yeah.
2: OK. Gemma, what are some of the good things about it?
6: It could give many people great opportunities and they have a chance to, like, see how it's changed in different jobs and stuff.
2: All right, people. Thank you very much. We will leave it there.
7: With all that expert advice and weeks of practice, will Andy make it from good to outstanding?
8: Andy, thank you very much indeed. It was really lovely to come back and sort of see a lesson that linked to the one I saw before. Let me highlight some of the many outstanding features of your teaching. You could see evidence that the sort of content was calmer in many ways and you weren't trying to do too much. The other comment I remember making after the first observation was about sharing your personality. Not and sure. There were some wonderful examples of that, with you referring to how you bike through the area, and you could tell they really thought, oh. So, you know, all that is so strong in your teaching. Tell me how you feel it went.
9: It's a very challenging skill to get students to envision futures, and I'm still playing in many respects with the strategies I'm using.
8: Do you think they did feel they actually could impact and have any influence on the future from how the lesson went?
9: No, I didn't want to force that. It was too big and too important to squeeze in, like we said at the start, so I held off with that.
8: The one concern I had was that some of the thinking was almost beyond their capabilities because they didn't necessarily have quite enough facts at their fingertips. Talking to some of them, they weren't confident what would or would not be there for them to be considering between 2012 and 2020.
9: When I'm wanting students to consider futures, there is a blank sheet. You know, I don't want them to know whether the stadium might still be there. If they don't want it to be there, it doesn't have to be there. You know, in their future, it doesn't have to be there. Now, I know that's, well, hold on, it is going to be there. Well, is it in 2020? And what I do need to do, I can see from that, is develop a sort of confident uncertainty. So when they have that uncertainty, they have enough confidence to go with what they... That's what I want them to do. And that's challenging, isn't it? It is challenging.
8: Yes.
9: Maybe too challenging at this stage.
8: If I stand back from that lesson as a whole, I think it was so bordering on the outstanding, but not quite there in the whole pulling together the learning that they got out of that lesson. But without doubt, there are long lists, I could say, of your outstanding teaching features, and I'm absolutely certain that you probably have and will in the future be delivering some outstanding lessons.
9: So I hope
8: thank
9: so.
8: You
9: yeah.
8: very much for letting me watch you thank teach
9: you.
8: Again.
9: Thank you.
0: I knew that the lesson wasn't quite outstanding, and what the process did was make me look very closely at what outstanding learning and teaching is, because I had my own idea of what I thought it was. You know, I'm quite confident that I know exactly what an outstanding lesson has to do now. And in some respects, it is ticking a lot of boxes, really. If you look at the learning that's taken place over the last few weeks with this group, I would say it's outstanding. It is, without doubt. And that's not something you can probably achieve in a one lesson. It has to be a series of lessons.

in the East End of London, in the shadow of Canary Wharf, is George Green's, an inner-city secondary school. It's 6:30 in the morning, and Mick Thomas, the facilities manager, is opening up for the day. Like any typical day at this extended school, it's sure to be busy and varied.

0: each other out on break as well.
1: Yeah.
0: Make sure you actively go and seek each other out and just see each other, okay?
1: Excellent.
2: An urban school with limited outdoor space, George Green's offers its pupils alternatives to the playground, with a whole range of lunchtime activities, including drama, football and chess. A favourite is Animal Club, run by science technician Esther Ruston.
3: We do 15 minutes of a worksheet, like literacy-based, numeracy-based, and they rush through it because they just want to hold the animals. And then we've got people that are in charge, year 8, year 9 children, open up all the tanks. Basically, they just hold the animals and clean them out and just take responsibility for looking after them.
4: He's a leopard gecko. He's got a fat tail, and if you scare him, it'll fall off.
5: This is Totty the Tortoise. It's Jules the Water Dragon.
3: Okay, here's Maltesers.
6: Maltesy, yellow.
3: Be careful.
6: Fred's a bit close to the boa.
3: Yeah. Let's take Fred over there. Do you want to go and get Fred's crickets?
6: I love Animal Club. I think it's the best because I love animals and I want to be a vet when I'm older. And it's great because Esther's really nice and all the animals are great.
7: She's moving, innit?
6: She.
7: Good effort.
2: George Green's staff work hard to support the needs of their pupils. They're also backed up by external professionals to form a multi-agency team.
8: Workers that are based within school.
9: We're very, very concerned that she's spending time with known drug users. She's been known to steal money and items from home. We're not sure what this money is spent on. We believe that she's really, really at risk. Jason, do you want to fill in the points that have happened in the last couple of days?
10: She was found at 3 a.m. on Monday morning. The social worker has been involved. She's been taken into care. So that means she's safe now. I think that she was staying with one of these older boys who are about, when I say boys, we're talking about men, they're 19.
9: It's very much an information sharing exercise and making sure that the best person is working with that child. So the idea of getting all the people in the room at the same time is to make sure that that support happens really as soon as we can make it happen.
10: I don't know what we can do about sexual health. Maybe you'd give us some advice on that, Alison.
11: She's in school today. I mean, I can give her the advice on where she can go and get herself checked for that. Yeah, I think that's really important.
2: It's the end of the academic day, but the front door is still firmly open to the community. Nizam Mir works at George Green's as a teaching assistant during the day, but in the evening he teaches at various local primary schools as part of their extended services.
12: I was a student of George Green School from year 7 to year 11, and then went into college and then going into doing a degree in sports science.
2: Tonight he's going to Harbinger Primary School to take an after-school football club.
12: Right, boys, we're going to be doing running with the ball, dribbling with the ball, and then we're going to play a little match where I'm going to say two people run up and have to score a goal, OK?
13: George Green's is part of a small education action zone, so much of our work with primary schools is done through the action zone.
12: Five star jumps. One,
13: rather than working two, separately, three, we all have expertise to share with each other. So why not pull all of that together? So you have something that's, you know, much greater than the sum of the parts, so that can have a really powerful impact.
12: Are you ready? Go! Good boy, excellent! I've been a community in this area for a very long time, but because I've been seen as that role model sort of thing, young people are being inspired and really helping them to realise sport is important, staying healthy and being fit basically. Good boy, excellent, head up, good boy, head down.
14: Excellent. I like football because it helps me to score goals and be better.
15: When you run with the ball and you score goals and then you dribble with it and I like kicking the ball around.
12: Go on, boys, come out, come out! Today what we've done there was basically using each other's teamwork to learn how to run with the ball, working together, leadership, organisation skills, and then in the team they're incorporating all them skills into one game situation. Good boy, well done! Go, go!

0: Back at George Green's, a busy night is underway, with activities for pupils, parents, and other members of the local community. 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
1: After school, we have hockey on a Monday, we have taekwondo on Tuesdays and Thursdays, we have popular rowing club, the curly rowing club, we do circuit training. 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
2: Some head teachers resist offering extended services because they think they're going to have to be there till 10 o'clock at night, or they're going to have to be there every week and they're going to have to do it all. For me, it's more about how I distribute the leadership and distribute, you know, all of the work and the responsibility throughout the school.
1: The Island Sports Trust, the charity that I work for, has been around for about 11 years. And the idea is that we facilitate use of our spaces here. And we try and engage and increase the number of young people and local people using our facilities. And one way we do that is by charging them either nothing or a very minimal cost. And this just covers our administration.
0: One such group taking advantage of the facilities is a taekwondo club run by Tom Dennis and Julie Fagg.
3: It's actually called TKD Tigers. It's like total kids defence. It teaches children between 3 and 6 year old the art of self-defence, of being able to protect themselves. But it also teaches them life skills, i.e. stranger danger, bully drills, working as a team and using your memory. Most of the children that come here are fairly local. They live on the island, and as you can see, they're all sort of mixed ages, mixed races, so it's just a sort of mix and match of everybody, no matter what.
4: Nip. That's better, Robbie. Can you go higher?
5: I like taekwondo at George Green because they make my legs fit and strong.
6: Hada!
7: We have lots of fun, and we have to listen good and hear good.
6: Awesome.
7: You get to play games and get to do good stuff.
4: Kill me. Have a nice weekend. See you.
6: And you. Bye.
0: The school has struggled to secure funding for a full adult education programme. However, they do manage to provide ICT classes, which prove popular with local adults.
8: If you're going to open your building, then fill it with as many people as possible and make those people feel comfortable about coming into school and seeing that schools are very different places from the places that they went to when they were younger, and certainly very different places to the to the schools that I went to.
9: Because you've done it before, you can just pop on this.
0: Abdul Rezkala is currently coaching adults towards a European ICT qualification that's recognised by employers.
10: We offer it for free for the community. There is IT training centres where you can pay, I think, roughly an amount of £175 to £200 for it.
9: If you want to show just five or slides of this, you know, pick them, customise one. I want to show them slide one, slide five, slide 11, slide 25, yeah? You need to use that one, setup show. They're independent learners, they learn on their own, and it's just, you know, me, I'm just a facilitator.
0: The last activity of the night is a football league made up of local businesses.
1: We offer Canary Wharf space for corporate use. We charge them a lot of money to counteract what we offer for local residents for free of charge or very little.
11: There's football here 4 nights a week. They make the teams up where they work, enter in the Elms competition, and then this is where they end up.
1: The more we make out of the corporate, the more goes back into the school in terms of facilities and equipment.
12: We work about 5 minutes away from here. It's called Northern Trust. It's a financial company, and we come here every Thursday and we play against other teams in the area, in the vicinity. It's quite easy to get to with the DLR, just a few stops away, so it's quite convenient for everyone, really.
2: Extended schools, you have to have sort of an entrepreneurial sort of mind. You have to actually be able to think differently. It's having a can-do attitude. That's what I love about this place. Someone will always say, well, look, let's try this. Let's have a go at that.

0: And there's usually a solution. There's always a solution.
1: Well, for the moment, I think we're 1-0 up, and hopefully he can stay this way and actually score a few more goals. And I'm a sub at the moment. I'm getting on back in about a few minutes, so I hope to score myself.
2: It's the end of a busy day, and the doors finally close at George Green's. It won't be long before the school opens up to everyone in the community again.
3: When I first came to George Green's, I could tell straight away that it was a very different place, and in fact, it's a very special place.
4: And their ethos is to help children, and you become embroiled in that. You can't resist it. You become part of, you know, their culture, their lifestyle, of what they want to do and how they want to achieve what they want to achieve for these people.
0: Schools are not islands. Sometimes they feel like islands, so we have to be reaching out to that community, whatever your community is, because we've got a lot to learn from them, they've got a lot to learn from us, and together we can really make a difference.

0: The summer term is coming to an end, and caretaker Marcus is on call.
1: Yeah, I'm just coming down now, over.
0: These milk floats may look like oversized go-karts.
2: This is a bit of milk float races. Unofficially, of course, it's off the record.
0: They serve as an important means of communication around the school. They also point to the alternative approach of Homewood School in Kent, which is one of the nation's largest schools with a population of over 2,100 pupils spread over a 56-acre site. As well as teachers, there are an impressive 120 associate staff members on site, and they're charged with a wide range of duties to ensure the smooth running of the school. From the caretakers on patrol or looking after road safety, to the dinner lady keeping order in the lunch queue, or the farm manager looking after the school's livestock. They are all crucial to making sure that each and every student is both valued and given a chance to express themselves. A recent government report has named the skills that these people need the Common Core, but at Homewood, they believe they're all in full swing already. We'll be examining two different aspects of the Common Core in this programme. Whether it's the milk float keeping lines of communication open, or non-verbal methods like showing clear signage, or defending prized parking spaces with traffic cones, the caretakers are always communicating with staff and pupils to keep the show on the road. And when it comes to road safety, it's caretaker John who's in charge.
3: We're going to close the gates in 5 minutes. We close one side of the gate and we just leave the other one half open so the students can get out. Then obviously I'll see them across the road safely. Some of the cars really go high speed as well, so it's just making sure that they do know that obviously there is a level, you know, a road crossing patrol there.
4: We have the road, hurry it up, please.
0: It's a textbook case of non-verbal communication. And in this case, actions really do speak louder than words.
5: All boys travelling on the number 12 bus.
0: Whether it's written or spoken, technological or just old-fashioned signage, good communication has to be a universal requirement for everyone in a school. But it's perhaps even more important in places like Homewood, where there are so many students to look after.
6: Communication is about what happens between one person and another, or one group of people and another, and ensuring that a message is understood. And that really is, in essence, what we're trying to do at the school. We're trying to get a message out to all the various interested parties about what learning is and why it's important to support and what everybody can do in that transaction.
7: So two frutinas, yes? Is that all? Okay, thank you.
8: Piece of pizza. Margarita.
7: Messing me about, girls. Okay then.
0: Wendy Kinchin has her work cut out at the canteen's pizza counter.
7: Whose is whose? Who's having this?
9: I'm having any.
7: You're not eating today? Garlic potatoes?
0: She's one of a busy team of dinner ladies who serve hundreds of meals a day.
10: Any particular cake?
0: There can be as many as 1,000 students queuing up for their dinner at any one time, so good communication is a must if they want to keep order and get the students in and out quickly.
7: Well, I like them, basically. They're all quite polite, most of them anyway. Occasionally you might have to call them, but most of the time I think if you ask them nicely, they tend to respond back nicely, so I think that's the trick. Anything else?
11: No?
7: Thank you. Yes, please.
0: Wendy's relationship with the students is all based on setting a good example for them to follow.
7: Thank you. Yes, please. Well, you get some of them that are perhaps a little bit hyped up and they're really exciting and they'll be trying to just push the limits a little bit to see how far they can go. Throwing balls indoors, please.
12: Cheese panini.
7: Occasionally, we might have to sort of turn around, like the young boy with the ball. Thank you. What have I just said to you? The ones that maybe cause you a bit of trouble or might be a bit, try to push the limits, you sort of tend to be a bit firmer with those. But
0: aside from patience and a bit of tough love, perhaps the key to Wendy's approach is the fact that she's a mum herself and she lives in the local community.
7: Yes, Jack, what do I? I thought twice about working at the school with my children being here because I thought there might be a problem for them. oh, your mum works in a canteen, she washes up, that sort of thing. No, they're old enough to cope with that sort of thing anyway, and they weren't bothered, so I was able to take the job. Yes, please.
0: It's home time at Homewood.
10: Where's Kent Coach to us? A, please, put your hand up.
0: And Learning Support Director Moira Young is giving her vocal cords a good workout as she tries to make sure that over 1,000 students make it safely onto their buses in good time.
11: Because it's quite a big site, obviously, we need a means of communication.
10: Kent Coach to us, please. Stay there, guys, please.
11: We load the buses, deal with any sort of inquiries or difficulties, things like that.
12: Hi, Margaret. Is there any more news about this bus that's broken down, please?
0: It's a far cry from Moira's day job in learning support.
11: You feel a bit silly, but apart from that, no, you get used to it.
6: I remember when a colleague used to be here before he retired. We used to be quite competitive about getting the children on safely with the megaphone. And I still contend that I hold the school record for getting 1,000 children onto the buses, 3:47 every day. Don't listen to anything anybody else tells you. That is the record, and that will never be beaten. Certainly not in my lifetime.
0: So at Homewood, they like to see their staff transferring their hard-earned communication skills to as many different areas as possible around the school. It's the last week of term, and Gina Nichols is helping her group of students to make invitations for a party.
13: Yeah. Okay. Have you put in it that she's got to bring us? Yeah. All right. See you soon.
0: This is a reward for good attendance over the past year, and they're inviting their favourite teachers along.
14: Oh, that is so nice. Thank you, Torrin. That's really
0: it's all part of ensuring the welfare of students at Homewood, which happens in so many different ways across the school.
15: Afternoon, all. Right, thanks for coming.
0: To guarantee the welfare of their students, associate staff use the iTotal Centre to bring students back into the school after long absences.
15: So, did you come up with a solution?
13: Well, when we were talking about it, there is only certain days that she could come in anyway.
0: The day-to-day running of this unit is in the hands of Gina Nichols.
16: My position here at Homewood's a new position. I actually coordinate all the work and things for vulnerable medical students. We use the iTotal as a centre. So if we've had someone that's been away for a long time due to medical issues or vulnerable issues, it's very difficult for them to go straight back in. So what we try and do is to try to get everybody involved and all the agencies they need and the things that they need to sort out the social and emotional issues and to help in any way we can. Sometimes it's just listening to them.
17: Mum and my nan, and then after we're going for a week and then we're going to...
16: Sometimes we're the only continuous thing they've got, so they cling on to it.
0: Gina works closely with attendance officer Wendy Brown.
18: How are you?
0: Today, Wendy's popping in to catch up with some of the students about their lesson choices for the week.
18: I think I might go to health and social.
19: Yeah?
18: Yeah. Actually, you're right going.
19: I might go to geography instead.
18: Geography instead. Mr. Lawson.
19: Yeah.
18: And then we'll see how you get on tomorrow. And if you feel quite confident with it, then maybe we'll try next one on Thursday. Yeah?
20: Mm-hmm. We've got a few students that I work with in there who are mainly school refusers for various different reasons. So we're going to go into work towards our party, end of term party, which is a reward scheme that which we set up for them. So if they come in for the past 2 weeks, which they have done, then we have a party at the end of the term.
13: Here we are. Torrin, yeah.
16: They've invited their teachers. It's basically because they've come in for so long and they've done really well by coming in on a regular basis.
13: Hold it up.
18: Rip it.
16: So as it gives them something to remember, to look forward to seeing their teachers when they come back, it's a nice finish, a nice round to the end of term.
13: Yeah, that will reach, won't it? Yeah?
21: Yeah.
13: Yeah, good. Excellent. Well done.
18: You need to cut that orange.
13: You could do that.
0: At Homewood, they like to pin down welfare in a range of ways, and some of them are maybe less obvious than others. The farm is one of the most popular communities in the school, and it gives many children an opportunity to express themselves and take part in school life in a way that suits them.
22: I'm going to pin the ear out of that
1: inside?
6: It is a facility which helps students who are not as confident, maybe, as the average young person is. They find it a very nice environment to work in, a very comforting environment, a very encouraging environment for them.
0: The farm is run by Andy Town, and his job involves just as much pupil welfare as animal welfare.
21: Some of these guys, when they come down, dare I say, wouldn't say boo to a goose. They love the animals, you know what I mean? And dare I say, some of them might not be the brightest spark in the school, but down here they serve, you know, they've got a purpose, and they do it very, very well.
0: As young farmers, they are each given an animal to rear under Andy's guidance.
22: He's my calf, and I've had him since he's about 17 days old. And he's now 17 months, so I've had him a long time. And I'm taking him to his second Kent show because he went last year as a baby. Yeah, his name's Harry.
23: You do get a special bond, don't you?
22: Yeah, like he won't really walk for anyone else, and like this, you do get used to them, and they get used to you. And you do get on with them.
23: Yeah.
6: It's about things like personal development, the welfare of the individual.
21: That's it, well done.
6: Making sure they feel that they have something that they can contribute.
23: Yeah, it's just like you get loads of experiences which you don't normally get. It's like people at other schools wouldn't get to go to like Kent Show and Fatstock and like actually with the animals. And everyone's involved and you get to meet new people. If they didn't have the farm here, I don't know, it would be like we're missing something.
24: Going on a journey!
0: It's the end of year concert, and all the students are encouraged to join in the fun as a last gasp before the summer holidays. And even the head teacher is setting an example for others to follow.
25: Now, they've asked me to, if you like, officially open this thing this afternoon, but to do that, to get into rock star mode.
0: His approach may be a little different, but it's clear that they're not afraid to do things differently at Homewood. And this sums up their attitude, not just to the welfare of their students, but to so many other aspects of life around the school.
25: Thank you so much for people and all the effort and work that they put in, not just now, but right the way through the year. So this really is your song.
6: I think there is a danger in many schools that you have this academic and what they used to call the academic and pastoral divide. Actually, they're one and the same thing. It's not just about the little boy who hasn't

0: got enough dinner money. It's a much, much bigger issue than that, and it is about emotional well-being. And that may sound a little bit liberal, a little bit wet, but I'm sorry, but that's what young people are about today.
1: Do you like singing? Yes, we do. Do you?
2: Yes, we do.
3: I was a hammer.
1: Do you like singing? Yes, we do. Do you?
2: Yes, we do.
4: Thank you.

0: It's the end of the summer term, and a whole host of Year 10 students are being set to work.
1: You don't put any of those in because that's a bramble root.
0: But this is no case of slave labour by stealth. Instead, it's a novel way for woodwork specialist John Hemsley
1: as a trade secret, that one. Don't tell anybody.
0: To encourage the well-rounded growth of the student.
1: It's not far out, that one, is it?
0: This is Homewood School in Kent. It's one of the largest schools in the country, with a population of over 2,100 pupils. And there are as many as 120 associate staff on site to look after the welfare of each child. It could be the caretaker ensuring safety on the roads, or the school farmer, a world away from daily lessons. But they're all fundamental to ensuring that each student is on the right track. The government have called the skills they all need the Common Core. And here at Homewood, they think these qualities are thriving throughout the school. We'll be looking at two aspects of the Common Core in this programme. Throughout the school, Year 10 students are hard at work.
2: Right end.
0: They're scattered around the site, in places like the art department, the library, and the grounds. And it's just one way for the school to bring on the personal development of their pupils. Outside, these boys are being set to work by woodwork expert John Hemsley.
1: What that's doing, that's pushing the connector into the wood. That'll do. That's all right. That one there. This is a genuine pergola. First used in the Chinese Dong dynasty, about 5000 BC. And we've finally got them in England now.
0: It may perhaps be a tiring 2 weeks.
3: On the pergola, I prefer doing a digging and reach up high and doing the clamping. That just takes a mick.
0: But they're lucky to have a place at all, since the credit crunch has cut the amount of available positions outside the school.
1: The project was initially for the chaps that couldn't get work placement, because year 10s are doing 2 weeks work experience. We're going to need to put another board down the front there, okay? So if you expose the front of... They've taken out all the weeds and undergrowth. We're creating a flower bed on the border here. On the pergola itself, there's going to be clematises and other climbing plants. And put them up the other side, up the other end. It's something that is going to be there for quite some time.
4: When talking about or discussing the issue of personal development, there is no perfect fit for any young person. You can't suddenly one day say, today we're going to develop this in you. It takes time because of the context of that young person.
0: Personal development may sometimes be difficult to pin down, but the work experience teams are busy all over the school site.
5: I think it's good. You get a sense of responsibility and you get an insight to what a teacher's life is and like how you think upon students, as in you help them with things.
6: It's been sort of different because like being at school and like seeing all the teachers here, it's a bit weird, but I've enjoyed it. It's been good.
0: Homewood School is also lucky enough to have a fully working farm on site. They rear their own livestock, such as cattle, sheep, pigs and poultry, to name but a few. And the farm is used as an outdoor classroom where students can get their hands dirty and learn about everything from animal husbandry to teamwork.

0: are bedding down the cattle.
1: Yeah, and we're washing them in a minute. And tomorrow we've got a test. So they've got to be nice and clean for the judge.
0: Tomorrow, it's the day after.
1: Saturday. And because all the dirt, they get stained. Oh, and they don't look very good.
0: It's fun.
1: Do you have to start with Becca, though? At school you have to learn. But here we learn and we have fun.
2: These girls are a part of Homewood's Young Farmers Group. And at this time of year, they're all being kept busy preparing for the annual livestock competition at the Kent County Show.
3: Just pretend you're in the ring at every opportunity from now on, shall we, all right? And then it'll be easy.
2: They're under the guidance of assistant farm manager, Nikki Norris.
4: Today we're getting, this is all our Kent Show lambs that we've got out today. We've washed them once so far. Today the kids are going to be paired up with their lambs. They'll now be spending the next sort of 3 or 4 days frantically carding, washing, and getting them absolutely tip-top and perfect, ready for the show next week.
5: Right, here we go. This is like it or not, this is what they're called. Draw one out, Shelby.
2: Farm manager Andy Town is making sure all the young farmers and their lambs are as they should be.
6: Westwood.
5: Vivian and Westwood. Wow. You'll start them on the bottom of the ladder, and then they go up. We have loads and loads and loads of year sevens. Like next month in our new intake, hundreds of them.
0: You've got Ralph and Lauren.
5: Ralph and Lauren. Right, that's Ralph and Lauren.
7: This is Westwood and that's Vivian.
1: I'm Laura.
8: And this is Ashley.
9: And this one's Tommy, this one's Hilfiger.
5: We get guys come down that are very within themselves, should I say, but the other guys take them on. Take them under their wing, dare I say, and before long they're one of the gang, you know, which is really good. It's good to see. And we have fallouts, of course we have fallouts, they all do, but we never make a, now what is their words? We never make a dispute ruin a friendship.
4: Don't forget, or any opportunity, pass on your knowledge to the younger ones. Lauren hasn't done it before, Rosa, has she? You can practice holding them together, showing her how to keep her halter tidy. And just practice sitting there for ages. More than anything, you could be out in the ring for over an hour, couldn't you? Sitting still.
10: Teamwork is the underlying number one core thing that holds us all together.
4: Fundamentally, these kids are brothers and sisters. Basically, they are very, very close and they work very, very well. So they learn a lot of respect for each other as well, which is good.
5: Right. You've got to show them as a pair. Close to the pair as we can get them. Keep them as nice and tight together. Pair of butcher's lambs, that's what you're doing. That end, that's it. That end, that's good. Well done, girls, that's good. And taste them already then too.
4: They learn so much out of it. It's not just farming. It teaches them a lot of life skills as well. And ultimately, it teaches them what hard work is. So they're going into the workplace and they think, this is easy actually, because if you've been a young farmer, work is easy.
2: So it seems that on the farm, as everywhere else, the personal development of students is alive and well.
11: Right, thank you. Hiya. And why are you late?
12: Well, we went to the farm and then they told us to sign in at minischools.
11: That's okay, they are let Hastings Minischool now. Have a nice time at the Kent Show.
2: In the student support office, Kim Taylor is marking down the day's absences and latecomers.
11: And were you late?
13: What? Absent.
2: Keeping track of each child is no mean feat when you have 2,100 students to account for.
11: Right, thank you.
2: They need an efficient process of sharing information in every part of the school. And even though you can't ignore the part played by technology, it would serve no purpose without the dedication of

0: mother of Antonia heals, she won't be in for the rest of the term.
1: Sometimes they just say they're unwell. Sometimes you get every symptom that the child's going through and the family as well, from top to toe. I have a family member just been rushed into hospital. There's masses of reasons why they ring, and we have to take that decision on whether we want to forward it to somebody else that might like to take it further. The child might be being bullied at school. Mum said, I've tried every day this week, can't get them into school. They're being bullied, therefore we would forward that on to the mini school and the form tutor.
2: It's a busy job at the best of times, but it's not made any easier when there's a flu pandemic on the loose.
3: Oh, hello, this is Mrs. Rice regarding Lisa Rice from Form N1. We've decided in the light of the current swine flu that I thought it'd be best to keep her off school today and tomorrow to see if any other symptoms develop. I anticipate she should be back to school on Friday unless I'm notified otherwise. Thank you.
1: We're getting a lot of calls about swine flu. If we get somebody that's diagnosed, we pass it on to the nurses and they'll let the headmaster know straight away. If they're saying they're not going to come to school because there's swine flu in the school, I had this yesterday, the exact phone call, that's going to be an unauthorised absence, probably. I don't make that decision.
2: Kim works closely with the school nurses in situations like this to make sure that they're aware of the daily tally of sick notes.
1: I'd like to ring home.
2: Gail Adams handles this when she's not treating cuts and bruises.
4: Really hard on that.
5: So have you just done that now as well, though?
4: No.
5: That's because that looks new, because that bit...
2: She answers to Kent's all-powerful health protection unit to keep them in the know about every new case of swine flu.
5: We have had a couple of cases of swine flu now. We're letting senior management know, we're letting the health protection unit know, and because we had the first case last week, the student had actually been on work experience, had not been in school for 2 weeks, but even so a letter was sent to all parents yesterday from the health protection unit instructing them what to do. Unfortunately, some parents are still very concerned, and so we have had calls this morning.
1: Right, I've got two here, a girl and a boy who are both diabetic, and parents are keeping them off because of swine flu in the school, so do you want to ring home or...?
5: I don't know what they want us to do about that. I mean, we could be ringing everybody up with swine flu who's kept the kids off. I mean, they just let the mini schools know, because I think they're keeping a list of people who are off with swine flu.
1: Okay, it's, they're not unwell. They've got an underlying medical condition,
5: yeah,
1: but
5: it shouldn't really be affected by swine flu anyway. But unless you lock yourself in your house, do not go to the shop, do not go out, do not have your post delivered. You know, there's always somebody going to be coming to the door, or you'll be in contact with somebody. So closing schools, is no more risk than being anywhere else out in public. So.
6: Anyone have any questions? So the information is on the sheet. So as I was saying, draw it out in pencil first.
2: This may look like a normal lesson taken by a regular teacher.
6: Make sure you put your name on the work, please.
2: But it's another case of how they like to do things differently at Homewood, to cope with the challenges of being such a large school.
7: My name's Lucy Blythe and my position at Homewood is a study manager, and the job involves covering lessons for absent teachers.
6: Guys, can we keep the noise down, please, okay?
7: If it's a planned absence, then they normally set their own cover work and themselves and leave it in their room or in the cover tray. If it's an unplanned absence, they normally ring the absence line, and then that is fed through to the department, and then the department head normally passes on work.
2: It's a classic chain of communication which guarantees that information is shared efficiently among staff members.
6: You could add some more stuff in there. Next to the lantern eye, Saturday the 11th of July, £40 per ticket. £40?
8: It's good, you know.
6: So what's there?
7: It's nerve-wracking. Some subjects are better than others. I think we've all got sort of areas that we prefer. But it's you have to think on your feet. You have to use your initiative. It's a difficult job, definitely.
6: Boys, if you can't work well together, I'll just move you.
9: But I'll just write one thing from this.
6: Okay, that's fine.
9: Johnny Cash.
6: So give me some Johnny Cash titles.
2: Lucy is a full-time employee, and she's not afraid to lay down the law around the school, since she knows the students as well as they know
6: Olivia,
2: her.
6: Olivia, why aren't you in lesson? We're going now. You're 5 minutes late.
10: Pee,
6: go.
2: Which means that at Homewood, study managers like Lucy Blythe are a far cry from the conventional supply teacher.
7: They see us all the time, every day. Well, not every day, obviously, but we don't go anywhere. So if we want to give them a detention after school, they know that we can. We

0: It would surprise me if teachers were insisting that they themselves or their Dutsy colleagues teaching to the test, Ofsted monitoring lessons, say it's a problem. It's not teachers' fault that exam papers are being put out that have multiple choice questions and require three-word answers.
1: For our Wilmington and Brit school teachers, however, there's been a noticeable rise in standards in the classroom.
2: From an insider's point of view, you do know exactly how hard the students have worked, how much they've applied themselves to the techniques that are required for the exams, and that they are committed and motivated to achieve those high grades.
3: Teaching methods, communication,

0: may have improved, and I think that students may well be achieving higher grades because the educational system is more responsive to individual needs, and so therefore overall we can raise the bar.
1: The Brit School pupils have reached the end of their day at the grammar school for girls, and they've reached their final conclusion that all pupils should be given greater opportunity to take expressive and creative courses, whatever their school.
2: Most people haven't really considered ever going and doing something like film or photography because they've just been on that route the whole time. It's just standard maths, English, science, and they probably don't even know that they could have a talent for it, or they could, it really interests them because they've probably never tried it.
3: Exactly, I know a lot of people who are pressured by their parents into doing maths, science, and they've ended up dropping the subjects and dropping out of college, and they've just gone straight into work. So unless you really have an interest in the subject you're doing, it's not going to benefit anyone.
1: It's the turn of the Brit School to play host to visitors from the Grammar School for Girls. Students Sian and Lauren and their teacher Teresa will be spending the morning with students studying for a BTEC National Diploma in Media Production. This is one of only two classrooms they'll be sitting in during their visit. As part of their work, these students must produce a live television programme about the arts with inserts.
4: You've got 7 weeks to shoot your shows. But yours is called Jukebox. Hey kids, come on down, it's Jukebox.
1: They leave the classroom and head for the edit suites to work on their films.
5: We made an insert of a band at our school, and then we just filmed them like mucking about in this, the photography studio, and like talking about themselves and what they like about the band, and we edit it all together. We use like different effects to make it like fun.
6: I think it's got amazing facilities, resources, because that's what the students here require to fulfil whatever courses that they're doing. So when are you taught how to use this sort of equipment?
7: Early year 12, yeah. And then they just kind of say, right, go and do it, and then we're just left to do it. So if you can't do it, then you fail the project. But they do help you.
6: Yeah. I do like it, it's really attractive.
4: You can argue that traditional subjects as chemistry and physics and maths, etc., are much harder. I think we all find subjects like that more difficult at school. But it doesn't necessarily kind of invalidate subjects that are more teamwork based or skills based. When you look at something like this BTEC Media, personally I think it's a very taxing course for a lot of students, and we certainly have students who don't keep up with it and students who don't perhaps achieve as well as they could, because it is a really demanding course. Takes it out of people. Takes it out of me.
1: The Wilmington visitors are taken to the school's television studio, where students produce their shows.
0: Yeah. You ever seen yourself behind a TV camera? Does it look a million miles from what you'd imagine a school would have in it, in some ways?
8: A bit.
9: Yeah, yeah. It's just different.
0: Mm. But do you think that, you know, that they could do it quite quickly?
3: Well, anyone could do anything with the right training and teaching.
9: It's been different. The school's a lot more creative than our school.
8: Our school provides for us in a different way, so each school makes people successful, but just in different ways.
1: Next stop is the school's radio studio. These students have learned how to produce a radio programme of music and poetry in just 3 weeks.
10: Can you hear me?
1: Coping with the pressure of things going wrong seconds before transmission is all part of the training.
11: 15 seconds, Shannon.
12: Press talk back.
10: Yeah.
11: 5 seconds. You ready?
10: 5 seconds.
11: 3, 2, 1. All right, go.
12: Hello, everybody. And I'm back for the last installment of Poetry, Songs and the Best Entertainment since the invention of the television.
0: Even though we've got visitors and a film crew here, you still managed to keep focused. And that's a great thing, OK? And you finished bang on time.
6: You're talking to someone who teaches sociology in an otherwise very academic environment at Wilmington, and I've defended sociology for my entire teaching career. I consider it a very academic subject. And in many ways, a lot of what I've seen going on here may be more vocational, but in every sense is still demanding. They are good at what they're doing, but the school environment is bringing out that potential in them even more.
1: In the afternoon, the Wilmington visitors leave the media department to explore other parts of the Brit School and soon realise that some form of performing arts can be found at every turn.
13: Each student has different priorities, the ability of different students. You know, if they've got that natural rhythm, especially for tap dance, you know, if they've got that natural ability, let's get that going, let's get that creative, you know, creation in, let's get that development happening.
14: Which is harder, learning tap dance or doing a bit of maths?
15: Tap!
9: Different subjects suit different people, so it depends what the person's suited to. Some people find maths hard and some people find dancing hard. Some people are more academic and some people are more creative. I'm not creative at all. I'm quite happy sitting in the classroom.
1: The Brit School tour ends with a visit to a more traditional lesson in English literature.
16: Asamera has just met Vermandera. And what has he found out? What has Asamera recognised?
3: Beatrice is already meant to be married.
16: She's promised to someone else.
17: So where are people getting this idea from, that exams are getting easier?
16: I think many persons have not been in the classroom. Some of the persons who make those comments have not been in the classroom, but spoken to young people to find out how hard they really work. For example, the text which we're studying here and they're engaged with, it's a changeling. It's quite dramatic. It's dealing with very complex ideas and relationships, and yet they are really rising to the challenge very, very, very, very well.
1: The Royal Society of Chemistry decided to test whether exams had become easier by producing a science paper based on questions that had been set over the past 50 years. 1,000 16-year-olds sat the exam, and although some achieved marks of over 90%, the average was 25%, with most students struggling with the older questions, particularly ones with greater maths content.
18: So the conclusion we've drawn is that if you look in chemistry, look at the more mathematically oriented components, they would seem to have got somewhat easier. The older ones tend to give sometimes even more information than the student needed. And there was just a single answer. And the student was not led through the question. These days, some questions have four or five parts. So the student is virtually led through, almost told how to do the question.
19: The difficulty with studies like that it is always because what you're doing is you're presenting to students who've been taught in the last year or two and who live in today's society. You're giving them questions that were designed for students who were students back in the 60s or the 70s or a long time ago. And they will tend to find, if not the content, then at least the structure, the format, the language sometimes more difficult to cope with.
1: Other studies, however, have also detected signs of inflation in exam grades.
20: If you look at the research that Durham University have done, where they've tested over a quite a long period, that 20 to 30 years, they've tested children who've then gone on to take public examinations. What they found is children of similar abilities are now getting higher grades in GCSE and A levels than they were in 1988, for instance. And that's anyway, you know, someone that might well have failed in 1988 is now getting a C at A level.
19: We never take any account of the new things that they're able to do. What we're doing is we're comparing the way they perform now on something with how their predecessors did. And so all of those new skills that they might have developed, they might, for example, be much more computer literate than their predecessors, all of those things tend to get forgotten. And I think that's one of the difficulties of making those sorts of comparisons.
1: For Ralph Levinson at the Institute of Education, it's essential that exams keep changing to reflect the changing world, and more reform needed now.
21: Today, knowledge is just more complicated than it was maybe 30, 40 years ago. And therefore, the kind of things you have to know to be broadly scientifically literate are much more complex and difficult than they were some years ago. We're talking about maybe things like stem cell research. Now, it might be that students actually have to think both about the science, but they also have to think about ethical issues.

0: issues, human rights issues, and so on. And you're bringing together two very different kinds of knowledge. And how you actually measure that, well, that's deeply problematic.
1: It's not problematic for the Royal Society of Chemistry. Their message is, forget about the issues, just concentrate on the basics.
2: Somebody comes out at 18, well-versed in the, you could say, the topics of the day, but in 10 years' time, the topics will be different, and they will be lacking the really core skills. And therefore, there are some sectors of the educational community who say, look, focusing on the core, certainly to 18, is a better route for providing a basis for the next 10 years rather than something which is fancy and topical at the time.
1: The school exchange has been an education in itself for those involved. They saw the obvious contrasts in style, but in their view, there were more similarities than differences between what's labelled traditional and progressive approaches.
3: I've come away from this school feeling that it's a good quality education that these kids are getting. It felt like a nice community here, and in that sense it replicates very much, or mirrors very much, what we aspire to at the Brit School. The subjects are different, but the approach is very similar. It's quite active learning. I've seen teachers that are passionate about their subject, looking to inspire and managing to inspire students that have made very active choices to study those subjects.
4: But what's also struck me are the similarities between the two schools. The working environment between pupils and staff, the way in which the whole community is working towards getting the best out of all the students that they have. We should be creating an environment where students have a breadth of choice. It shouldn't be one thing or another.
1: The dumbing down debate is set to continue. But for our exchange students and teachers, there is no argument over which subjects are harder or softer. Their conclusion is that the pressures are just as great and the challenges just as demanding, whether it's a lesson in a maths class or a session in a radio studio.

0: It's Choices Night at Brighouse School in West Yorkshire. Year 9 pupils and their parents are about to select their Key Stage 4 subjects. For many schools, personalised learning has focused on differentiation and teaching style. But here at Brighouse, it's all about curriculum. The school has developed 5 distinct colour-coded curriculum routes, specially tailored to fit the needs of 5 different types of pupil.
1: When you were at school, you probably found that you had to fit in with what the school did. You didn't have a great deal of choice. You had to do some things that probably you didn't like. You had to do some things probably that you couldn't do. What we're doing this evening is talking to you about how we organise at Brighouse High School.
0: Last summer, the school achieved 67% GCSE A to Cs, a big increase on the previous year, and a testament, so the school believes, to the success of the new system.
1: What the school did. Ofsted, when they came in November, actually said that our Key Stage 4 provision ensured that at least 40 youngsters achieved better qualifications than they would do in a school that didn't offer the kind of provision that we do.
2: It means that you have not got a writing exam from memory.
1: What we're doing is evolutionary as opposed to being revolutionary. We have evolved from 1 route to 3 routes to 5 routes.
2: He became leader of Germany because he was fantastic at propaganda, because he had the SS.
3: We're looking at ways to make it fun and interesting. Also custom made to you.
1: We were doing this before the term personalisation was ever invented. This is just a label that actually fits what we're doing.
4: And whatever she gets in, that is a final grade. So that's what you have to do. You've no choice on that. The choice is, do you want to double
1: it? It's very much about what you're seeing now, about young people getting very excited about what they're going to study.
5: He's slow handwriting, so we can get him extra time.

0: But what I need to do is do one or two assessments with him as well and find out exactly what his specific difficulties are.
1: He does want to do science because he wants to work with animals in the end.
2: We're just coming in to find the careers advisor now to see what subjects she wants to do, because she wants to be a primary school teacher this week anyway.
3: I can understand cynicism about the term personalisation, but if you get behind the term and look at what it means in practice, then you'll see that it is very effective.
4: All pupils take core subjects such as maths, English and PE, but most of their time will be spent on the specialism offered by their chosen route. Route 1 is the red route, a vocational option for pupils who enjoy computing.
5: When you finish the draft working product, you're going to test it.
4: Their specialism includes a GNVQ in ICT and a second vocational course of their choice.
5: Suggestions about how you can improve your presentation, and then right at the end of the project we're going to do an evaluation.
4: Chris is a good example of a pupil who's found his niche on Route 1.
5: So you go to that cell, B3, and we're going to insert a colour. So what we have to do is click the right-hand mouse, select drawing, and now you've got the colour here that you can choose.
6: When it came to choices, I wanted to do something that was more practical based, doing things on the computers rather than written, you know, handwritten work. I have problems with my writing, it takes me longer to do my work.
7: I think nowadays we're far more aware of the fact that students do have differing abilities, and now we have the opportunity in the qualifications that are on offer, we've actually got the opportunity even now at Key Stage 4 to find a course and an assessment that suits the students.
5: Right, you need to insert a row at the top.
7: With the vocational courses particularly, because there's a lot of project work, they are constantly having to write reports and putting projects together, so it improves the quality of work they produce. And I think it's a big confidence builder for them. Sometimes these students, they've got the impression that, they're not going to do very well and there's nowhere to go once they've finished their schooling.
6: The project I'm working on now is a mobile phones project. It's starting off with a title page, which then moves through to 5 different submenus. And we have to make a PowerPoint presentation, which customers will look at when they come into the shop.
4: Route 2 is the blue route. It's also vocational, but tailored more to pupils interested in industry or design. Lauren has thrived on Route 2.
2: I'm doing manufacturing, which is a GNVQ, and we're making a chocolate box. Each of these sheets describes and explains each step of the process, what I had to do to make my chocolate box. So this is my design brief, and that explains what my project is about and what I'm going to do. And then I've done other sheets just to give me extra marks about all my investigations and everything, and about vacuum forming, which is a process what you've got to do to make the stand for the chocolate bar.
8: I think it's an excellent course for her. She can work at her own pace. I think she can choose what she wants to do within a certain structure. I mean, we've set her a design brief, but within that design brief she's got a lot of freedom to do whatever she wants, so she can show her own personal flair in her project. And Lauren is quite talented.
4: Green, Route 3, is the traditional academic route, still preferred by half of all students.
9: What do we know about that from the N and the PA, Lois?
10: Negative.
9: It's in the negative. OK, so if we take away the negative...
4: Pupils like Lois can choose 10 GCSEs, but they can also take a vocational option. Lois and her friends have chosen applied art and design.
11: I'd be quite academic, but I like practical things as well.
12: You get through the different booklets that they've suggested, and then you take it home to your parents, and then you choose between you what route you want to be on.
13: Some people got more than one, didn't they?
11: Yeah,
13: said they couldn't.
11: I got more than one.
13: I just got the green route, which I was pretty happy with anyway.
12: Because it's partly your idea and partly the teacher that says it. Like, say you wanted to do route 3, and your teacher said that they thought you should do route 2, you could still decide to do route 3.
14: Then put your rim.
4: Teachers have a strong influence on pupils' choice of route.
14: The rim is the top of the head. So you need to think about that as well.
15: The big change has been the guided choices. Before, it's been the options route, and the pupils could

0: choose which way they're going. Now it's the fact that they're directed to a particular route that fits them, and I think the pupils really do appreciate that, because it is quite a big decision to make as to which route you want to go down. And with the information that the school gets from all the different exam results, we know the pupils incredibly well. We can advise them.
1: Route 4 is also vocational, for pupils interested in the caring professions or business.
2: Oh, no! Sorry!
3: Oh, Carol, do you not like them?
1: They also take other options. Abigail studying drama.
3: I know, but they're a bit of all right, though, aren't they?
4: I took Route 4 and it's GMVQ, Health and Social, and two other subjects, which is French and Drama. Thing I like most about these subjects is it's a wide range of things to do with people and communication and building confidence.
5: Before the choices were offered, I think you'd got students choosing subjects that they weren't suited to. It didn't cater for their needs. Abigail's very practical, and she can also work academically, but she's the kind of student that has to try very hard.
1: In fact, Abigail initially chose a different route.
4: I was dead set on Route 3. I thought I could take all these different subjects and it'd help me and it wouldn't stop me from doing anything I wanted to do. But then I realised that all the exams and all the coursework, and I thought it was just too much for me, so Route 4 seemed the better choice. It's for my toy. We're going to take them to a nursery or something and test them out with young children and see which they like best.
6: I think we're going to have to start again. We've done that glue bit there as well. We'll start again, it doesn't matter. I'll get you some more.
4: I'm trying to make a lid for my box. And we've had two attempts now and they've both gone wrong. So
7: Route 5 is our yellow route. And it's designed for a small group of students in any year group who might not cope with a traditional curriculum. We call it our special programmes route. There are pupils on Route 5 who you might describe as disaffected, who might, in other circumstances, be permanently excluded from school. And one of the things Route 5 is designed to do is to include those pupils in school life.
1: Pupils on Route 5 focus on an ASDAN Youth Award and are often out of school on work experience.
8: Oh, it smells like donuts in here.
1: Some are learning go-kart maintenance, but this afternoon they'll start with a race. Jason is flourishing on Route 5, but initially he had doubts.
8: At first, I didn't know because it was so many days away from school and I'm used to being at school so many days a week that I'm more bothered about, I wasn't thinking about, you know, school. I'm more thinking about my mates and leaving my mates and going doing all this work, and you know. So it actually turned out for best because I did my GCSEs a year early and passed them, so. But I'll be retaking them, trying to get a better grade this year.
1: Despite it being the least academic route, pupils take maths and English GCSEs a year early as an incentive to try and improve their grades in year 11.
9: It's fine if you want to make your way around, jump in one of the first carts.
7: Jason's quite a character, really. He spent most of the last 2 years doing at least one day a week placement in a local hairdresser's, and recently got a reference from them, which is absolutely fantastic. He's also been to college, done some MVQ work in hairdressing, and just this morning found out he's got a place to go to a local technical college to do hairdressing when he finishes the course.
1: Brighouse's new curriculum may not offer many more subject options than other schools. But staff believe the customised routes are special because they help pupils select courses that best fit their abilities.
7: In a way, it's saying one size does not fit all, suggesting that every single student amongst our year 10, for example, could do a diet of 10 GCSEs is no longer acceptable.
1: Despite the formalised pathways, there are always a few students whose needs are more complex.

0: got a bit of a problem with your options. Is that right?
1: Yeah.
0: We suggested blue or orange.
1: Yeah.
0: But you're thinking about route 5, yellow.
1: Yeah.
0: Okay. If we decide that you can change to route 5, you'd be happy with just one option, which would be your business and communication, so long as you could get some courses in plumbing and that kind of thing.
1: Yeah.
0: What does your mum think?
1: Mum wants me to do route 2 or 4.
0: Does she? If we could involve some work experience, James, do you think route 2 would become more appealing?
1: I don't know. I'd have to, like, think it over.
0: You'd have to think it over. Right. I hope the result will be that he'll choose to stay on route 2. I think that would be the best place for him. I don't think personalisation is necessarily about pupils or individuals deciding for themselves. We're guiding them into the courses that are most appropriate and that we're maximising their achievement. I'm not saying this applies to James, but if a student wants to take an easy option, for example, we wouldn't be doing our jobs properly if we allowed that to happen at the start of Key Stage 4. I'd say to anyone who's cynical about personalisation, come and talk to our students. With the route system, they're actually challenged to achieve. We've got students who have CAT scores in the low 80s who will achieve through the routes that are following the equivalent of 8 grade A's at GCSE. If you're cynical about personalisation, come along and talk to them.

0: to see your first impressions. So you may be on red, you may be on amber, like some of those questions you can answer. You may be on
1: maths teacher Vicky Inman is testing some headline assessment for learning techniques. Could you hold traffic lights and no hands up.
0: Is it five or bigger? Does anyone know the relevance of that question?
1: But she's no lone wolf.
2: You've done the experiment.
1: Over in science, Richard Griffin is experimenting with AFL questioning techniques.
2: Okay, so if it's more
1: here at Valentine's High School in Ilford, the teaching and learning group are rolling AFL out across the whole school.
2: That's the matters arising, really.
1: Shirley Forbes was part of the core team that first trialled AFL.
3: Different departments in the school have taken on different strategies. For example, in English, we started with looking at marking, because marking is a big issue for English teachers. For science, they started looking at peer and self-assessment, because it was something that they particularly wanted to address.
1: Regular workshops give teachers the chance to report back and compare each other's strategies.
2: What I'm going to do today, we're going to focus particularly on the feedback that we got from the students on key questions and how we can actually use those key questions in lessons, and how it could be perhaps together, work together, and how we can enhance the way that we use them.
4: So you take one year group, let's just say.
1: Tonight, they're brainstorming ways of taking lesson objectives, a list of things to be learned, and reframing them as key questions that students should be trying to answer. The aim is to help them be more aware of what and why they are learning.
5: Would a better question be, why should we simplify the ratios, the units rather?
6: Yeah, I was thinking for a moment, the attitude there, why should we bother? But why? Yes. 450 to 8 is very different from 450 to 8,000.
5: Yeah.
7: And also, it gives a bit of meaning to the lesson. They might be thinking, what's the point in this? But if you say, if the key question is, why do we simplify it, then all of a sudden it'll be, oh, I see why we do it now. This is why we have to do it. It's not just something they've just had to do.
6: Yeah.
7: It's got a meaning.
1: AFL theories sound good, but how easy is it to put them into practice? This morning, Richard Griffin is teaching Year 9 about electrical and chemical energy, with the help of some key questions.
2: The first question is, why does a battery cell produce electricity? So all we've got, normal lemon with two bits of metal in it and two clips attached, producing electricity. All right. What do you know about lemons? It's citric. And what's citric? Give me the full name. Citric.
8: Acid.
2: Acid. You've got an acid. We put some metals in there. What do you know about metals and acids?

0: They react.
1: So we've got a chemical reaction in there and it's producing electricity. What you're going to do is a little investigation to find out the effect of changing the metal and looking at fruit juice to find out the effect on electricity.
2: So he started with key questions, not objectives. But that's not the end of the job. As the pupils get tangled up in the practicalities of the experiment, they lose sight of the key questions. Richard tries focused questioning to get them back on track.
1: Why does the voltage, different cells have different voltages? You've done the experiment, you've investigated and you've identified what can affect the voltage. We're now going to try and think about why it affects the voltage. Why does it have an effect? So that's our last key question. Amin? What would you predict about reactivity and voltage?
3: There's a bigger reaction, there's higher voltage.
1: Okay, so if it's more if it's a bigger reaction, there'd be high voltage. That'd be your prediction, yeah? So, which is your most reactive metal in the list?
3: Copper.
1: Try that one again. Which is your most reactive metal in the list?
3: Magnesium.
1: No, don't shout out. Magnesium. Which is your least reactive metal?
3: Aluminium.
4: Copper.
1: You need to go back and look at your lists. They like peer assessment, they like pair working, they like focused questioning. The comment they made, they like focused questioning as long as they're not the person being asked. But they do actually, in reality, they do see the benefits of that and they think that's a good strategy. Okay, you were talking about this, Anuja. Which is your least reactive?
4: Copper.
1: Copper, right. So, least reactive is copper. Most reactive is magnesium. Does it give you...
2: The style of questioning is just as important as the questions themselves. Richard gives them plenty of wait time.
1: Tyrone?
5: Yeah.
1: Yes? Sure?
6: I think wait time is really quite important.
5: Yeah.
1: Yes? Look at the ones on the board if you're not sure.
6: So often as teachers we ask questions and you're just looking for the right answers and you're just trying to keep the lesson moving, so if the student doesn't give you an answer, then you quickly go to somebody else because you're just looking for the right answer in case you don't get it. I think wait time, what it does, it actually makes students just stop and think and reflect. And what seems a long time actually isn't a very long time, really. It can be 30 seconds. But it actually makes them just stop and get some access to the answer.
1: What did we say was the least reactive?
5: Papa.
1: Which would say was the most reactive?
5: Magnesium.
1: Right, do they give you the most?
4: Yeah.
1: Yeah?
4: Yeah.
6: Some of the difficulties with the lesson, I think. I was a bit surprised that the students struggled a little bit with getting what I thought the practical itself, and that became a hindrance in progressing the lesson. Really, one of the key points of assessment for learning, it's not about just for students, it's also for teachers, in a sense, and that you are constantly reviewing what you're doing and improving on what you're doing. What I think I might have done if I repeated the lesson would be to spend a little bit more time just helping them to work through what they're actually doing and use the focused questioning and maybe the key questions to actually get to think a little bit more actually about the experiment.
1: If it's aluminium, it's very floppy and thin.
7: And you'll see that we're going to work on rounding today.
2: In the maths department, Vicky Inman is combining some more visible AFL strategies.
8: The idea of traffic lights is that as a teacher you get a lot more feedback. A teacher will often teach something at the front of the room and say, OK, so do you all understand? Put up your hand, ask, are there any questions? And you never get a response because generally the children don't like to put their hands up and say that they don't understand or whatever it is. So you get a lot of blank faces and you say, right, fine, you all understand. Here we are, do this exercise. And then they'll start working and then then the hands will go up. And individually on a one-to-one, they will say, I don't get it. But you were under the impression that they all understood.
7: So you may be on red, you may be on amber, like some of those questions you can answer. You may be on green. Let's just look at a first impression. Would everybody just show me the...
8: If you show a green traffic light, are you on green? It means, yes, I understand it all. I can do the question. I'm confident. I'm happy. An amber traffic light means that you have grasped it a little. You think you could sort of do it, but you're not really... you're not absolutely sure. And a red traffic light means I've got no idea, I don't get it.
7: We've got a whole range of answers here. We've got people who think they can, people who really aren't sure, and that's fine. OK, great. Put it down. Look at...

this. See part one. Okay. Write 25.73 to correct to one decimal place. You look at the next number and you say, is it 5

0: I expect they do get frustrated.
1: 4.9 hearing.
0: As a teacher, you sometimes resort to picking them because you want the lesson to move forward, and it often can be that 5 or 6 students will have a dialogue with the teacher all the way through the lesson, and that the other 25 will sit dormant.
1: 5.25.
0: If you have no hands policy, then it changes everything because they suddenly realise that they might have to answer a question, whereas before they knew they could go to maths and just sit there and do nothing.
1: It is to do with
0: they don't necessarily like it, but at that point when you've asked a question, you've got every single student engaged in thinking, what's the answer? I might have to answer it.
1: You've got your hand up. Lavinia?
2: Is it because if it's below 5, then you go down, and if it's above 5, then you go to the next level up?
1: She said that really brilliantly. OK. Now we're going to move on to our second objective. So we're going to round numbers to significant figures. Here's an example. Right. In a football match, one day, on a Saturday, 43,786 people went there. And often they'll be giving the football results and they say there were 44,000 people attending. Why don't they say on the news 43,786 people went there? Why don't they say that? Why don't they say that, Mariana?
3: I'm not sure.
0: Okay. And they mustn't be petrified. Oh, she's going to ask me and I won't know, and there'll be silence and it'll be awful. And that's where phone a friend comes in. So you give them you might give them a few hints. You might be able to bring that child to the point where they can answer the question. But if not, you take the pressure off and say, OK, why don't you phone a friend?
1: Why do they all sort of say 44,000? Do you want to pass it on? Do you want to phone a friend?
3: Hearing.
1: Hands down.
4: Will it be like, do you want to round it up to the nearest 1,000?
1: Those are the words, aren't they? We round it up. So do you see where rounding comes in?
5: But is it really worth frustrating the vocal, enthusiastic students for the sake of AFL?
0: The more people you talk to, the more you hear, I hated maths at school, I couldn't do it. And I think it's all about good teaching.
1: Show me a colour.
0: I believe everyone can do maths.
1: Show me a colour.
0: Janae, far too many people, they've just got left behind. And the teachers were not aware of where they were with their learning, and on it went, and they hadn't grasped it, and on it went to the next subject, and they were just left behind.
1: OK.
0: With a traffic light, they haven't got to say anything. All they've got to do is choose a colour. The rest of the cast can't necessarily see what they've got. And the question is whether they should be small enough to fit in your hand so that you could do it privately if you wanted to, although some people want to create a culture of red being OK. And it is OK, so that's what we have to work on. But it means that every child responds to the teacher and you know, which is just a massive leap forward compared to a set of blank faces. They liked the fact that we did no hands and traffic lights. It made the lesson a bit different, and that's what they thrive on, variety.
5: The teaching and learning group are sharing their findings. But even at this stage, there's one thing they're all agreed on.
6: There's a risk that it becomes a tick list, that you just put your traffic light cards out and you integrate your no hands and you think you're doing assessment for learning, but you're not. You're just layering on another strategy.
7: Oh, right, yes. OK.
6: But it's the way teachers integrate the different strategies into their own curriculum that is particularly significant.
8: Actually, is that several of the lessons people have talked about have actually used AFL techniques without them being explicitly mentioned. We've had sort of peer and self-assessment mentioned, we've had the success criteria mentioned, and that thing about tick, cross, question mark is basically traffic lights, isn't it? And it suggests to me, just listening to that, that a lot of the AFL stuff is already sort of there, embedded, and we're not perhaps even aware of how much we're using it.
9: I mean, good teachers use questioning, good teachers are aware of what progress their students are making, and one of the things we found across the school that when we start talking about assessment for learning or just talking about teaching and learning, we find a lot of the teachers are actually doing the strategies already, and often it's just formalising it.

what we are trying to do is meet the students where their needs are, and so that they're not getting totally left behind. And there's probably a bigger place for assessment and learning in maths than any other subject, but I don't want to jump at my own subject, but it's crucial and it's brilliant.

Hello. One of the things the practitioners are always asking me is about observation and assessment, and how and when they should make those observations of children. And more importantly, what do they do with all this massive information that they've gathered from them? To help, we're going to visit Jane, a nursery teacher, to see how she incorporates assessment into her setting. She's chosen two contrasting four-year-olds for us to keep our eye on. And we're not going to do a commentary over the top because Jane is well able to speak for herself. In a second programme, I'm going to be joined by Jane and some fellow practitioners just to see how that assessment can be as effective as possible. Anyway, in Handsworth, the nursery day is about to begin. Let's go.

The nursery serves the surrounding area, which is majority now a Muslim area. We have children from India, we have children from Pakistan, we have children from Bangladesh. So you have any number of languages. The majority of the children will have not had any early years experience until they come first to nursery.

0: Imani is a very, very confident little girl. She can be quite dominant in the sense that she likes to lead the play rather than to actually play with the other children. She wants to be in charge.
1: We've been learning all about gardens. What kind of things are we doing, children?
0: Fatima is a very quietly confident little girl in the sense that she will happily occupy herself with an activity and perhaps stay there for quite some time. And then we gently have to say to her, would you like to go and find somewhere else?
2: Mary, Mary, quite contrary, how does your garden grow?
0: Mary, Mary has grown into quite an important theme, and we started off by actually taking the children for a walk around the environment to look at gardens within the area, to look at their own gardens. And then we've tried to recreate a garden within the nursery itself.
1: And Big Ted said to Molly, here you are, there are some seeds. Molly, you will plant them and they will grow into beautiful flower. Do you think so? Where should she put the sunflowers? Wow, do you know what she did? She opened up the packet and she took the seeds out. She put some of them on a table. Big Ted said, no, no, no, no, no, Molly. That's not what you do with the seeds.
3: Big Ted said, no, no, no, Molly.
1: He said, you have to... What do you have to do, Danielle? Put it in. You have to put it in the soil.
3: Big Teddy Hoise, Bistak is the gas to Tassau, Tematid Bitrehanilage.
1: Marnie, what do you think that the seed's going to need? It's got the soil.
4: Water.
1: Good girl, it needs some water. If you do all of those things, you will grow a beautiful sunflower.
3: Big Teddy Hoise, Zudi Toshaholta Horo, the Shundor sunflower rootbo.
1: So, I want you to choose what it is that you would like to do this morning, and you can go off and play. Well done, children.

0: either. What colours are you?
1: I'm going to have a pen.
0: Yellow.
1: What about some orange?
0: Brown. There's a star. And one for the sun.
2: There you go, Mia. Got lots of pretty colours, okay?
3: Amani will always utilise all of the activities during the session. She likes to lead the play rather than to actually play with the other children. She wants to be in charge.
1: That's it.
4: I'm gonna show Mrs. Hackett.
1: I showed her my garden.
4: I'm gonna light this.
1: Ella, I'm gonna show it.

0: lovely. How does it feel?
1: Good.
0: What does it feel like?
1: Soft.
0: It feels really soft, doesn't it? Now look, there's lots of glittery things and sticks. Is it for our garden? A frog. That's a good idea. Whoops, careful. If you say, excuse me, please may I have a stick, somebody might pass them to you. There we go. Lots of goodies for you to use. That is beautiful, Arood. Look, she's made a frog. It's got a punk haircut. You could sing a song about him. Do you know a song about him?
1: Yeah.
0: What do you know?
1: There's a worm at the bottom of the garden.
0: That's the worm at the bottom of the garden. There you are. Look, there's some red ones there. You could go and take it and put it in Mary's garden.

0: Sugar. She gets it.
1: She's ready. What? She's ready. Oh, that's nice. Are you going to make a cup of tea for me in the morning?
0: Yes.
1: Oh, and what are you putting in the tea?
0: There's tea.
1: What have you put in it?
0: I put sugar.
1: What else?
0: Honey.
1: Honey?
0: Yeah, and tea. And tea. I did it.
2: We embrace every festival so the children are given a flavour of all the cultures, not to mention languages they're likely to meet in adult life.
3: All in a row, oh, oh, and pretty maids all in a row.
4: We're going to change the word silver, and that is Rufali, okay? Everybody say Rufali.
5: Rufali.
4: Rufali. And we're going to change the word pretty, and that is, can you remember? Pretty. Shundar. Excellent. One, two.

0: We either need to have all the children outside or none of them because of the health and safety. A week later, Fatima was one of my focus children. The whole session was outdoors after a story stimulus.
1: Now this is going to be in our story. Let Molly hold the packet there. It's autumn time and the trees are blowing. Right, children, I want you to stand up very carefully. We're going to lead outside very slowly, no pushing.

I do firmly believe that by using a story as a starting point actually encourages the children then to go and look at more stories, so that any stories that we do in fact do, they will take into their own play and use that as a starting point for their own involvement.

0: customer can involve herself solely in one activity and perhaps not want to move as much as the others would, because she actually likes the adult company. So she tends to find an activity with an adult running it and she will stay there for quite some time.
1: Do you want to make another one? Choose another colour then.
0: I think if you were watching what she was doing with the flower, you noticed that she was actually selecting the right colours, and she was very precise about where she wanted each of the straws to go as part of her model. As early years practitioners, we've all been making those informal observations, those mental notes about what the children can or cannot do, or what we need to do, or how much further we need to take them in their learning.

0: right numbers in your circle. Good girl, give her a clap. Who can find me a pink one?
1: Me!
0: Tasni, a pink circle at your pink top. Jump in it. What number have you found?
2: Have a look.
0: What is it?
1: Seven!
0: Seven! Good girl, well done. Who can find a red circle? Yusuf. What number's there?
3: Five.
0: Well done, give him a big clap. Now.
4: I think anybody who's got a love of working with young children will know that their learning comes through play, but it has to be well organised, challenging play that will involve the children and allow them to take it on and to make it into a more meaningful experience.
5: Didn't those children have wonderful mornings? In our second programme, we're going to look back at all the assessment opportunities and see how they could be made to work in all early years settings for any practitioners. Until then, goodbye.

0: Hello, I'm Sheila Sage. Welcome to Early Years Workshop. I've got a group of experts with me here today. Jed Cotton, who's an infant head teacher from Hove. Diane Rich, who's an Early Years consultant. And our special guest, Jane Hackett, who's a foundation stage manager. Jane, Canterbury Cross is a large, diverse primary school, isn't it? Tell us a little bit about it.
1: The nursery where I work has up to 78 children on roll. Now, these children come from many, many cultures. Yes. They're mainly of Muslim faith. They speak a variety of languages.
0: But this gives you a wonderful diversity, doesn't it?
1: It certainly does, because we base everything we can on the children. They bring with them a wealth of experiences.
2: When we think about assessing children, we have to remember that it's the educator's main responsibility to ensure that children learn. And part of assessment is learning as educators what those children have picked up, what they know, what they understand, what they're interested in. And with these children, we're only going to find that out by having your bilingual adults working with them.
0: So shall we see some of what happens in your nursery?
3: Where should she put the sunflowers? She puts some of them on a table. Big Ted said, No, Molly. That's not what you do with the seeds.
4: Big Teddy, I say. No, Molly. We sit in the corner.
3: He said, you have to. What do you have to do, Danielle? You have to put it in the soil.
4: Big Teddy, I say.

0: বিস্তাকে যদি গাছ তুলতে চাও তো মাটির ভিতরে হারানি লাগে।
1: If you do all of those things, you will grow a beautiful sunflower.
0: Big tada hoise jodi ota shol ta koro ta sundor sunflower utbo.
2: Wasn't it lovely when those children understood in Bengali and we heard the laughter?
3: I think it shows how important it is to use bilingual staff in the way you do. Children think in their home and community language, and when their home and community language isn't English, they do need to experience hearing their own language within their setting, and this is what you're providing for them.
4: Jane, I would imagine that in a very busy nursery environment, you're not going to be able to focus on all of the children at the same time because they're all doing so many different things.
1: That's right. That's the importance of having a planning meeting at the start of the morning or the start of the afternoon. Mm. And during that time, we might decide to focus on a couple of children during that particular session.
2: And one of those was Amani.
1: Yes, it was.
2: And we're going to have a look at how you assessed some of the things Amani did.
5: In the middle floor. Yeah,
6: yeah. Gotta bake. I'm gonna show Mrs. Hackett.
1: It's lovely. How does it feel?
6: Good.
1: What does it feel like?
6: As stuff.
1: There's lots of glittery things and sticks. Whoops, careful.
6: Stick.
1: If you say, excuse me, please may I have a stick, somebody might pass them to you. There we go, lots of goodies.
2: So you were making informal assessments there. Mm-hmm. Did you write those down or?
1: No, those are the mental ongoing notes.
2: Yes.
1: You could possibly jot something like that onto a post-it note. But I think a lot of these are all the little mental notes that, you know, a good practitioner will make.
2: And then you discuss that with all the co-workers?
1: At another meeting, yes.
4: It was interesting when you were undertaking the assessment on Amani, did you have a particular focus in mind? And if so, how might that relate to future planning for her?
1: When we were talking about our planning at the start of the morning, we talked about Amani and how she's very dominant in her play. And we wanted to see if there was any way in which we could encourage her to be part of play, but to also allow the other children to lead that play rather than to take over all the time.
3: So I'm assuming your next steps in planning would be opportunities for Amani to perhaps play with one other, sometimes a practitioner who would model sharing and working together, or sometimes there might be another child that Amani particularly gets on well with and that there's an opportunity for them to role play together or play with small world toys together, or just two children together in that soil tray, because it's quite a challenge, isn't it, for children to work in a larger group, and for the nursery children is sometimes very difficult.
2: Would you always have all the areas of learning to assess, or would you just focus on one, two?
4: I think it depends on the situation. I think that there's assessment where you want to get greater detail, presumably, in a particular area of learning where you've noticed and observed certain things about a child, but also within the rich array of experiences that nurseries would offer, then observing or following or tracking a child will generate a wealth of information across all six areas of learning. And I think it's very much dependent on particular child's needs and, I suppose, the logistics of staffing and organisation at the time.
2: And sometimes you notice things that you just
4: hadn't planned
2: at all.
4: Absolutely, absolutely.
2: And whilst you were making assessments of Amani, Saida was involved with a smaller group making more formal assessments. Let's see.
7: What are those?
8: Legs.
7: Legs? How many legs is it?
2: had you organised exactly what Saida was going to observe?
1: Yes, we had. In this particular case, I wanted Saida to be looking at the mathematical development of the children, and that's what she was assessing there in that clip.
2: Jed, with your QCA hat on, your background, do you recognise all these different ways of building up a profile as being equally valid?
4: Yes, I think that validity is in the usefulness of something. I mean, there was a lot of post-it stickers there, and obviously building up individual children's profiles, there's going to be too much information that you can put in at any one time.
2: Yeah, don't you think there's still a worry out there amongst practitioners about exactly what assessment is and how they do it?
4: Yes, I mean, assessment has become so high-profile-y integral to practice, but clearly what people write down varies enormously. And I think that, you know, quality assessment, the focus needs to be on learning, and people need to have a clear idea about what children are learning at the various activities and how children are demonstrating the many things that they know and finding the right shorthand to do that, because obviously we do need to invest time in observations, but there is still this tension that that time could be better spent involving directly in talking at or with children and not actually listening to what they say to make the quality improved in the future.
2: Yes, it's that time. People feel guilty, don't they, if they're standing back from children sometimes.
1: Yes, they think they should always be interacting with the children. In actual fact, some of the best interaction is maybe to stand back out of it and to be that fly on the wall as an observer.
2: And you targeted Fatima for a slightly more formal assessment, which we can see now.

0: leave here. Okay. Take another one.
1: Don't
0: need that, do you? Oops. Find a green one. What's that class name?
1: Flower.
0: Flower. Green killer.
2: Were you mainly writing a description of what Fatima was doing, or were you looking at the development for the next stage?
3: She was another little girl that we targeted. She's much, much quieter. She prefers adult-led activities. So I think what I wanted to see was, does she actually interact with the other children?
2: Jade, can you give us an example of something that might be very useful in assessment terms and something that might not be very useful?
4: Well, I think what would be useful and useful for assessment would be, for example, information about whether that was the first time that had been noticed, the child's particular demeanour during the activity. Was she very enthusiastic? Did she appear shy? Less useful things may just be comments about how many straws she used, whether she interacted, but without giving any detail about the interaction during the context of the activity.
5: I think sometimes that sort of thing can really tell us about our practice. And when we find that what we're offering children isn't telling us much about children's learning, it's a cue to us to wake up and say, hang on a minute, let me now look at what I'm providing children with. Yes. Quality experience for children will give quality opportunities to observe, and then we'll be really learning about our children.
2: When you're observing children outside, does that give a different flavour to the assessment?
4: Oh, I think most definitely. I mean, the outside environment is essential because it offers different opportunities that you can't create inside. And I mean, at the risk of a stereotype, I'm sure that it creates a lot of assessment opportunities for boys who seem to need more space to be active and can demonstrate many of their skills and knowledge.
2: And what help would you give to people about doing their observations?
5: Well, I would bring in Fatima. If you've noticed particular things, or if you've noticed, as you've said, that Fatima likes to choose activities where there's an adult, you could tell Fatima that and see what she says. And maybe you're wrong. Maybe there are times.

0: When actually you're not focusing on Fatima and she's away in the climbing frame on her own, or she's in the home corner on her own, there might be things that you haven't noticed that she could actually tell you.
1: So it's about discussing what goes on and perhaps using the child as well.
0: Yeah, I
1: think that's very helpful. Yeah.
0: I think it's about coming back to what we remind ourselves as the role of the educator and practitioner, and that is to ensure that children learn. But in doing that, we're looking at children, we're listening to children, we're tuning into children all the time, finding out how are they learning? Are they learning by the way I've provided these activities? Are they learning through the way I've organised these things? What does what they're doing tell me about them? What does what they're doing tell me about what I next need to do?
1: And then it's looking back then at those observations that you've made and discussing them with your team.
0: Yes.
1: And saying, well, how can we then take on this learning? How can we become more involved with the children?
0: Yes. We want all our children to be explorers. And I think if any child goes home at the end of the day and they haven't felt as if they're explorers in their world, we've actually let them down.
2: I think you're right, Diane.
1: Assessment tells you as much about the opportunities offered to children as it does about the children themselves. And that's all from Early Years Workshop today. I'd like to thank my guests, and especially Jane Hackett. Thank you. And from all of us here, goodbye.

0: Hello. Early years practitioners face a daily balancing act between adult-directed activity and child-initiated learning. Today we're going to follow 2 5-year-olds in a reception unit and meet their teachers, Joanna and Christabel, who plan for this balance and make it happen. We're not going to give you a running commentary about what happens. We'll let the teachers speak for themselves. In our second programme, I'm going to be discussing with Joanna and fellow early years practitioners just what makes the most effective practice. Now we're going to the heart of Nottingham.
1: The catchment of the school is very multicultural. 83% of our children are from an ethnic minority, and at the moment, including the nursery, we have approximately 70% of our children with English as an additional language. It's a very open school where children are respected, families are respected, and staff are respected. It's an oasis in the middle of an inner city.
2: I think working in an open plan school has got, you know, many advantages but also disadvantages. Setting up things that might be sort of moved by other children from different classes and things can be difficult, but generally it's nice to all be in it together.
3: You've got four sections.
4: About two-thirds of the children in the class speak English as an additional language, and about a third of the class are on the special needs register. And some of them for general difficulties, some of them for quite specific difficulties. We meet weekly to do an evaluation of the week that's just happened, and also to look forward into the next week and see what we're going to do and how we're going to move the children on.
5: Have you got any target children this week?
4: Yeah, it's going to be Shuaib. I just want to make sure really that he is applying himself, because even though he is able, he doesn't always apply himself to the best of his ability. And I just want him to kind of consolidate his skills and be ready. So just want to make sure really that he is doing that.
5: There's a few of them with me, but Jade in particular, it's her independent skills, making sure she can work and play and get along with children independently. So I think that's it then.
2: Thirty-six, 37, 38, 39, 40, 41. Kinesthetic learning is so important for children of this age. They need to be active, they need to be doing things in order to learn. So I find that doing as many active things as possible just helps them to take in the information.
5: Let's chat.

0: when I've decided upon a target group or individual, for example, today Jade, I'd make sure that within my whole class session I was involving her as much as possible, getting her out to answer questions, you know, actually doing activities with me.
1: And why do you think that's a triangle? Do you want to tell everybody?
2: Because it's got three sides.
1: Three sides. What else has a triangle got?
2: Three corners.
1: Three corners. Can you rub out the triangle then? Give Jade a clap.

0: Sergio, show me. What's the next sound in pen? N. Pen. Good girl. Well done, Hanan. That was very quick. F. F. F. Can we remember how to write a
1: picture wave? Because I feel that whilst he is very able, he doesn't always apply himself. He's often very keen to kind of get to the computer or the free play areas. If he picks something that he wants to do, he will stick, he'll persevere with an activity. He's not a child that flits about.
0: Lots of people can write it, because I saw all your magic pens, Sean, all in the air, all doing the right letters. Show us again, just to remind Shwabe. Starts at the top, comes down, back up and over, and down with a flick. Starts at the top, comes down, back up and over, and down with a flick. That's the one, thank you very much. Lovely.
2: So we're going to go on a shape hunt. You're going to walk around, and whenever you find a shape, you've got to pick it up and come and bring it and put it in the right place. Off you go. Let's see who finds some shapes and brings them back.

0: those hands up in the air. That's the end of our shake hunt. Time's up.
1: I feel it's important to see the outside area just as another classroom. It is part of their learning environment. The children always seem excited to take part in activities there. So I think it's worthwhile using the outdoor area as much as you can. What shape did you find?
2: Swing.
1: Can you pick up what you found?
2: Swing.
1: And it was called a
2: square.
1: A square, fabulous. You put it down then. Hamid, what shape did you find? Pick one of them up and tell us what it is. Hamid, what's that called?
3: A rectangle.
1: Oh, well done, Hamid. Jade, could you come and help me count, please? Okay. Right, we're going to pick up these shapes here. Ready to count on you, Jade, as well? One, two, three, four, five, six, seven, eight, nine, ten, 11. Jade, out of interest, there were 9 circles, weren't there? And there's 11 triangles. Is there more triangles or more circles?
3: More triangles.
1: Because it is a lot more than 9, isn't it? Good girl.

0: straw. They've all got three sounds in them.
1: I've done that.
0: I want you to put one sound on each of the lines that I've drawn. Okay? If you don't know what something is, you can ask me and I will tell you. So it's not Boris, Alicia, is it? It's a bat.
2: Bat.
3: Pin.
0: It's not a pin, what is it?
3: It's got pins in it.

0: was. It's not a car, it's a bus. So don't cross all that out. I'm going to give you three new lines, okay? Write bus on those three lines for me. Which one of those is it? Well done, because you've got all three sounds. Good boy. Draw me a picture of it.
1: What can we buy from the pet shop? Snakes. Yes, Ellie. Dogs. Jade, what else can we buy? Cats. Cats. Jade and Ellie, are you going to be the shopkeepers? Could Barraquette speak to Jade, please, Ellie?
2: Yeah.
1: Okay. Tell Jade what you want.
2: A snake. Oops. And the snake's a rabbit.
1: Yeah. Hello.
3: These are all the things that we want.
2: We've got all the things in there.
1: Are you going to show us where they are? Let's explain what we want. Let's go and see, Barraquette.
3: We want
1: I'd say observations are crucial. It's so interesting sitting back and seeing what these children are actually capable of doing independently that it would be foolish not to.
3: And then I need my money. I need to save my money on my phone. Like what? I need the money what I had yesterday.
2: Dog and cat.
3: I'm bored that I'm not coming back because I'm sick.

0: grown vegetables. He's been quite excited about those things and looking at them, observing them, seeing the changes. When he's working independently, he is a child who will come to me quite excitedly to tell me what he's seen, what he's found out while he's been working independently.
1: Wow, look at those!
2: Look at the carrots!
3: Seeing Jade, the activities that she took part in, I saw not only in her mathematical development was she naming the shapes and discussing the properties, she was playing alongside others, she was interacting, not always independently, sometimes with a bit of a push, but she was capable of doing it.
0: It's a case of balancing the independent activities with the adult-supported and the adult-led activities. It's fun to be a teacher in that environment, I think it's fun to be a child in that environment.

Didn't they have great variety in their morning? I hope you're going to join us in our second programme from Nottingham, where we're going to get under the skin of Jade and Schwabe's learning.

0: Generally speaking, in schools, there's a lot more structure in classrooms than there is between. And corridor areas are a perennial issue. I'm not confident that in most London schools you don't take your life into your hands when you go out to the corridors. And it messes up the beginnings and ends of lessons. It has knock-on in all sorts of directions.
1: John Bailey arrives at Salisbury School in Edmonton, North London, one of the poorest parts of the capital. The school's focus has been mainly on improving what happens inside the classroom. Now it wants to tackle the problem of corridor behaviour and changeovers between 50-minute lessons that can take as much as 15 minutes.
2: Do children need to feel that there is some urgency from getting from A to B?
3: It's kind of all about socialisation, isn't it? They just want to be having that time together rather than thinking, OK, I've got to get into class to learn.
4: Let's go. Let's get moving, please. Come on. Come on, don't stand around. You've got a lesson to go to. Let's go, please. Thank you.
0: Is the problem changing, getting worse, getting better? Has it always been a pain in the neck? What's it look like?
5: I think it has got a little worse because there appear to be fewer staff out on the corridors. And that's, I think, given the students a little bit more opportunity to wander without being challenged.
0: Obviously, stage one is collecting information, isn't it?
1: School has 16 cameras in the corridors, and it's Tammy Duke's job to monitor them.
0: OK, what do we learn from this? In the corridors, what do we find out from looking at this footage?
6: Most changeovers generally take between 10 and 15 minutes for them to actually start moving. The cameras are motion-sensored, so they will only tape while there's someone actually in the corridor. So for the green area is when it's taping, and the blue areas are when there's no-one actually in the corridor. And as you can see from that, it's a large amount of green where we should have a good 40-minute block of blue between each lesson.
0: There is more or less always life
6: in the corridors.
0: Of some kind. If that was a life detector,
6: yes.
0: It would be telling us that the corridors are very social places.
6: Definitely.
1: Drama teacher Robert Cochran takes John on a tour of the school.
0: OK, I'm going to tuck myself into this corner here and watch what happens.
7: OK.
8: Does this
1: A group of student leaders help out with gathering data.
9: I went around timing how long it took everybody to get into lessons. After lunchtime and playtime, I found that the music corridor took like 15 minutes just for everybody to get in the corridor and to be quiet.
10: I think most of the time it's happening because students ain't got an interest in that lesson. So they will decide to walk around and they'll think, oh, why should I go to that lesson? They don't interest me.
11: Yeah.
10: It bores me.
0: I've decided I'll take over as headmaster here starting tomorrow. So what advice are you going to give me? How am I going to get these corridors cleared?
9: I think more punishment.
11: I think we should have more teachers out on the corridors.
6: Yeah.
1: Next, what do the teachers think?
0: What more would it be reasonable to expect teachers to be doing here, teaching staff in their classrooms?
12: I think there's some that do loads and others that don't venture outside their classroom and, in fact, don't even ensure that all of their students are in their class.
13: Like in any school, you're going to have people, you're going to have good practice that you see all the time and people stopping students and saying, that's not acceptable, right, move along to your lesson, etc, etc. And you're going to have, unfortunately, staff that will walk right by it and not see that as part of their remit.
14: If you're doing a back-to-back lesson, let's say, you know, you let your class out on time because you don't want them in the corridor before time. So you let them out on time, you're going to tidy up or clear up from that lesson, clear the board, change your overhead projection for your next lesson, which makes it very difficult for you to get to the door and out into the corridor.
0: We talked to some students and their basic solution to the problem was people need to toughen up.
7: It's in English. We get given 5 minutes to get to the lesson. We're not in with 5 minutes. They do something about it. Mm-hmm. If we just said to some departments, here's what they do in the English department, do it everywhere.
8: I absolutely agree. If we all are doing singing from the same page, that's it would work. The more relentless you are, the less you have to fight in the long run.
14: We'd have to have a whole school plan, and we'd all have to really follow it, right down to TAs as well. We'd all have to do it.
1: John meets up with a senior leadership team to thrash out a plan.
7: This isn't a school where you get told to F off in the corridor or elbowed out of the way. You just get a slight feeling that you're interrupting someone else's party. That it's more like that, isn't it?
3: And I don't think this problem is insurmountable because, exactly what you said, John, you've got these young people in the school who in class know the protocols and know how to behave, but yet when you're on the corridor with them, that you do, you're a bit like, why are you behaving like this? They're like different kids almost, aren't they?
7: There needs to be a policy which tells people what the expectations are. You're expected to be in a lesson 5 minutes after the allotted time. Staff members are expected to be by their door. And so it's the practical things that we're going to do and whose job it is that goes in that policy.
1: 3 weeks later, and it's launch day for the new corridor policy. 220 posters are being put up all over the school. 20 new clocks are also on display, so there'll be no excuse for poor timekeeping.
3: This is a plan that Janice and I have worked up following our action research a few weeks ago. And we had written an actual policy for what the expectations are of staff and students in the corridors, so starting lessons and ending lessons.
7: Meet students at your door with a friendly smile. Direct students to lessons if there are any are loitering around your door or area. Do not line students up, but get them straight into the room. How do they respond to that? Because this issue of being on the door at the beginning and end of lessons is often vexatious. Do you feel like you won the day with that?
5: They seemed quite positive, didn't they, about it?
3: And we said, we understand what it's like when you're teaching back-to-back. We know that you've got to kind of wipe your board or click for your whiteboard and get it ready for the next lesson, but actually the expectation is that you're at the door.
1: Special assemblies are being held to highlight unacceptable corridor behaviour.
3: We've been doing some research and we're going to show you what we saw. Falling about. Anyone would think they were just standing at a youth club or a bus stop. You can see there is an issue. School is about being sociable, it really is. But we also, the very important purpose of you being here is about your futures and your education. So corridors are for moving in, not meeting in. I know each and every single one of you can do this, and your teachers will help you and support you in reminding you to do this. No, it's good, really good. The students responded beautifully, even with the eruption of laughter. I just think it's the fact that nobody's ever talked to them about it. I mean, it is a bit mad, isn't it?
1: It's after break. Will lessons now be able to start on time?
3: Right, can't move those kids along.
1: The Year 11 student leaders have been drafted in to help clear the corridors.
15: Thank you.
3: Is the playground cleared? Excellent. But lessons are about to start, so... Come on, RS class, let's go. We need to speed it up. Come on, let's go. Okay, really, really good. It's 11:50. The better, even better if your jackets were off and you were sat ready to learn. Right, that's good. That class is already off and learning. Not bad. I think the last child was into these classes at 54, so that's 4 minutes, which is kind of the window that they've got to get into class. Not okay. Bad. Better than the 12 minutes that it was. Good stuff.
1: But after lunch, it soon becomes clear that not everyone is doing their bit.
3: Still, there's just not enough staff coming out of their classrooms. How do you get them to come out of their classrooms? I just expect extra people to be out. Well done. I did say thank you to people that were supporting. Mm. You know, thanks so much for being out in the corridor. It's really helpful. But what do you do with staff that are late to their own lessons?
7: OK, talk me through the day.
4: Really positive start, great assembly, kids really seem to take the message on board, staff seem to have taken the message on board, and then this afternoon being out on the corridor, just real lack of staff presence.
7: It is a resilient culture, it's not going to change in 5 minutes
4: overnight,
7: I know,
4: it's because I'm impatient.
7: One of the things that I'm wondering about is maybe we take the staff a bit for granted, because I might think these people, you know, 1 minute they're telling me to teach a wonderful lesson and have a really good plenary and get everything ready for that when the next class comes in. And now I'm meant to be standing out in the corridor and I'm meant to be doing the whole lot.
1: John Bailey needs to go back to the teachers.
7: Is there a clear enough message from the school saying you need to be at that door? And so that means that your plenary needs to be finished by 4 or 5 minutes to the student. If get the next lesson ready.
15: If the school was happy, but they'd have to realise that that's cutting into the previous lesson's teaching time.
7: So it's a trade-off, isn't it, to get 55 minutes proper teaching. Could you find another hour and write down a set of guidelines, look at what you think would be necessary to get one lesson ended and one lesson put out? Could the four of you do that?
8: Yeah, absolutely.
7: Fantastic.
1: It's 6 weeks later, and John Bailey is back to see how things are going. But the news isn't as good as he'd hoped. The school tells John staff have been preoccupied by a recent inspection. So what happened to the planned set of guidelines for teachers?
7: We had that meeting with staff at the end of last time, and they were going to give us a protocol for the how you finish a lesson, viz. Don't run the start plenary up to the last minute.
4: That hasn't actually happened. What has happened is a verbal version of that, and it is something that needs to happen, I think.
1: Despite the absence of guidelines, things seem to be improving, with more evidence of staff out on the corridors.

0: How are we doing on this spot? Is it getting better?
1: Not too bad. It's getting a lot better. Mr. Cochran. Lesson, quickly. Yeah? Good. Well done. Okay, come on, guys.
2: It's definitely had impact, but I think it's a long bit of a long road, and I think it's going to take longer to embed with the students. I think they move quicker to lessons and the key messages are there. But I think actually the internal motivation about wanting to be at the lesson dead on time to start is going to be a longer journey.

0: an all too familiar headache in secondary schools.
1: Tapping on the desk, drumming with their pencils, just constant. It's very annoying, and I actually use that word. Can you stop tapping, please? It's really irritating. It's really annoying for the people around you.
0: It can undermine even the best planned lessons.
1: They don't realise they're doing it, and I think that's part of it. They just don't realise I'm tapping, it's irritating. People's trying to talk, someone's trying to listen.
0: John Bailey's visiting two fidgety Year 7 classes in North London to see if he can help with the constant shuffling of hands and feet. Working with historian Louise Cooper from Bishop Stopford School.
1: From Britain.
2: Good. Okay. So,
0: an English teacher Emma King from Charing Grove.
2: Loads and loads and loads and loads and loads and loads of different persuasive features.
0: Both have experimented with seating plans, but it hasn't made much difference.
1: What did you find in your research? Did you find anything on him?
0: It's near the end of the school year, and John's brought the two together to swap ideas.
1: Do you remember our discussion? What did we say?
3: It was between the Palestinians and the Israelis.
1: Yeah, fantastic. And we talked about how there is some conflict in that region at the moment.
4: All this fiddling. Who's the problem for? Whose problem is it?
1: I think it does annoy the people around them to sit through a whole class and hear the tapping.
2: If that's and sound, I would count as bothering someone else. Yeah.
4: That's a really good answer, because it is true that we that there are some children, we ask them about classrooms, they say, I like it, but I hate it when it's noisy and there are other people mucking about. And so with that group, there will be days when it impedes your teaching significantly.
1: Definitely, and you'd spend sort of much longer on behaviour and dealing with behavioural issues than you would teaching your lesson.
2: What we're going to do next is we're going to have a
0: Louise
2: little look
0: Louise has tried burning off excess energy with a technique borrowed from primary schools.
2: We're going to have a musical. Okay, ready, 70? Okay, handout sheet, it's green or it's white. It's on your desk. It says the Crusades on the top. Can we look at it, please?
4: Emma, this isn't your class, it's Louise's. What features do you notice about it?
2: As soon as Louise did the musical transition, which is really cool, I like that. They all kind of were like, oh, yeah, we know what we're doing.
1: OK, I do have a starter task on the board. I do a lot of primary activities with the Year 7s because it just works with them. They are so energetic. They love the musical transitions and the sort of things that you do with younger groups. They love it in Year 7 still.
2: Right, have a look at your little laminated cards. Ali, what do you think we're doing?
5: Bingo.
2: We're doing bingo. Excellent, OK. You need two
0: Emma's
2: more.
0: Task is to try to absorb the fidgetiness early on figures, with a lively starter.
2: Another one for facts and figures. It's also something that you do in maths. Begins with an S. Facts and figures.
6: Bingo!
7: Bingo!
6: Bingo!
7: Bingo!
2: Bingo! Bingo!
6: Bingo!
7: Bingo!
6: Bingo!
7: You're a
6: cheater.
7: Bingo.
1: They're all on task and focus, but I think it looks like they want your attention. Some of the children just want that teacher attention. And they sort of, you know, were wanting to grab it in any way they could, be it good or bad.
2: Yeah, I'd agree.
1: Yeah.
4: You know, they want the touch of a teacher's eye.

0: Mr. Thank you, Mr. Mouse. Once your hand goes up, your mouth closes.
1: Okay, now I was interested in putting in that last clip because one of the things that I notice is they respond pretty well to all your signals and devices. So if you put your hand up, they'll put their hand up. If you do, yeah. Both of you were able to bring the room back under control where you wanted to. I wonder what percentage of this is to do with, in remembering that with children with this age, that we need to be doing a lot of very explicit direction. And it is a lot of the hands, knees and boomsy-daisy commands, as well as the reflecting on their rights and responsibilities.
2: Yeah, I think a lot of the solution does come from teacher's command. So actually instructing the hands, instructing them so that they're not fidgeting. Because, you know, it's like when you've got someone who's not looking at the board, face the front, or can you move your shoulders so they're facing the board, to instruct the part of the body. So I think that's something I'd work on.
3: Yeah, I'd agree with that. Quite a few of them, when you say, you know, you need to stop that, they'll be like, oh, yeah, OK.
4: You're going to imagine now you've got to write your speech. If we get time at the end, we're going to hear the speeches. If we don't get time at the end, we'll have to do it next lesson, OK? Is that all right?
1: You've done a journey this far. Okay.
4: Right, so
1: what would you do next?
3: I think I would get them to kind of monitor themselves more and find a way to get them to take more responsibility for themselves so that they are self-correcting rather than relying on me to kind of go shh and to quiet them down.
1: It might be nice this time of year to have a meeting with a class. That is to say, have a proper structured class conference.
2: I think that's a great way to finish off the year, just to review how we've been this year. I mean, I don't know if you're going to take your class through to next year, but I think that would be really useful if you were to take your Key Stage 3 class through to Year 8. You know, the continuity would be there, so something like a conference would be really useful. And I think it would sort of raise their issues, which you're not aware of.
3: Yeah, and I think it would be because quite often you'll have conversations with other teachers or other adults about them, and very rarely do you say with them, this is the issue, or even if it's not an issue, this is what I've noticed about us as a class and how we learn together. I think that definitely those Year 7s would be very able to do it and would enjoy reflecting on and thinking about themselves and how they learn.
5: A few days later, Emma has the chance to try out two new strategies. Taking John and Louise's advice, she's going to give more explicit instructions and hold a class conference.
4: OK, guys, let's look this way and put our pens and pencils down so that we know we're listening. Thank you.
5: The aim of the conference is to raise pupils' self-awareness of their behaviour.
4: I have given you a slip with your name on and it also has a number, OK? I'm going to tell you where to go for which number you have, because you're going to work in groups, OK? As soon as I've told you to move, you go to where I've told you to and then sit down and face me. OK, guys, sit down in your groups as soon as you're in your groups. Well done, Manuela's groups. Well done, Luke. Thank you, Sam. Thank you, Manuela. Thank you, Azam. Thank you, Mr. Bailey. Thank you, Sadar. OK, excellent, guys. I have written 15 things that you are good at.
5: Her strategy is to get the Year 7s to discuss behaviour generally before highlighting.
4: So in your groups, you're going to work together. You're going to write 15 more things on this sheet in your group that you think you're good at, but they're more about how you approach your learning rather than the actual things that we've learnt. You OK, Ishmael? You OK?
6: Yes.
4: Yeah, cool. OK, so let's just quickly
5: John
4: read them. Who'd like to read them?
5: To think about taking responsibility.
7: Work quietly on your own work.
8: OK. And I wonder if that's confidence. Writing punctuation on our work.
4: Using punctuation. That's what you've improved at. What about the things about how you are in the lessons?
8: We are quiet sometimes, but we can improve that.
7: Right, persuasive language.
9: Yeah.
7: Like emotive language.
9: Yeah, right now.
10: We have respect for each other and the teacher, basically.
9: Yeah.
10: We work good as a group.
8: Well, like teamwork then.
4: Let's have all our hands up. Ishmael.
11: Oh.
4: Let's have all hands up.

One last thing before you prepare your little reports in your groups is, I've got some ideas about what we could improve, okay? So these are things that we could get even better. I'm not saying we're bad at these things. These are things that, thinking about you as a class and how you learn, I think these will help you learn even better. Ishmael, show me that you're listening. Put your face towards me. Okay.

0: My pencil. Right. I've got something really important that I'm not sure we've fully covered in what we've been saying about what's good and what we could improve, okay? And it's happening now while I'm talking to you, and I have the evidence in my hand, which is fidgeting. Okay, this is what you've been doing to your pieces of paper while I've been talking to you.
1: Is I then?
0: This one is an impressive one. The point I'm making is a really important one, okay? And the reason is I understand fidgeting, okay? And actually, put it out of your hand. Do you want me to have it?
1: No.
0: Put it out of your hand. Okay. The point with fidgeting is, I understand why it happens. I understand sometimes you're listening and you want to kind of have something in your hands. I understand where that comes from, okay? But the point is, sometimes it gets to the stage where the person next to you is distracted and they're looking away from the teacher. And it's also things like rocking back on your chair. All these things, to me, come under this category of fidgeting. And what I mean by that, sit properly. What I mean by that is movements that distract other people from focusing on the teacher, okay? Because this is about learning, okay? So if we empty our hands and we don't fidget with things, you're not doing anything that I would class as naughty. And it doesn't make me think less of you at all, because I'm a natural fidget. I'm just saying, think about what you can do to stop yourself, Ishmael.
2: Oh.
0: From fidgeting. The first thing I think is knowing when you're doing it, isn't it?
2: Sorry, I want you to say.
3: And you stop the class, you stop us, and then it stops other people from doing
0: it. It stops the lesson, doesn't it? So it's really annoying for you guys to stop the lesson. So don't rock on chairs, don't fidget. Adem's group.
4: Miss Medina's class, we have to put everything on the side of the table so we don't touch it.
0: Good. So we could push things away. Good. So I want everybody to have on their list, what can we do about fidgeting? Okay? One more, and not just write the word stop fidgeting.
1: Push objects away from me.
0: Good idea. One more minute, actually, about fidgeting, and then I'm going to take your feedback.
5: Despite raising awareness of fidgeting, it's going to be a long battle to change behaviour.
0: It was quite interesting that even though I'd gone on, I thought about fidgeting quite a bit, and then straight away people were fidgeting.
6: Children making helpful contributions about fidgeting while they're stabbing a rubber.
0: We really shouldn't fidget, sir.
6: Yeah, it's a kind of deep habitual behaviour.
0: Yeah.
6: So this is just part of a process, isn't it?
0: Yes, yeah.
6: And did I spot early in the lesson that you're also a bit more explicit with your... being a bit more explicit with your expectations as well.
0: Yeah, and that's been working really well, because it is very explicit. Telling them precisely what you want to do with the part of their body that you want to do it with is very effective. They can't get confused, and it's not vague or idiomatic. It's not like... You should be listening is, I suppose, some children quite vague, whereas show me your face, empty your hands or put your pen down is far more explicit, and they do.
6: I'm just thinking about social and emotional aspects of learning and all that. Here you are talking with them about growing up and how you work and how they feel about you and each other and all that. It's kind of the essence of SEALS, isn't it? That's really what it's all about. You can already see there's different ways in which you can crank up the tension, and they can be short, they can be long, all sorts.
0: Yeah, I think I'll definitely do it again and make changes. And so I think it was the very first stage of making them understand, A, that they do it, and B, the impact it will have on them that will result in greater learning.

0: Welcome to the Big Challenge Big Match. We're taking three members of staff from Bishop Challoner Boys School in Tower Hamlets, East London, and setting them an equine challenge to help raise money for sport relief. We want them to train in the art of horse riding before attempting to play a match of the traditionally exclusive game of polo. In preparation for the big day, the staff will be introduced to the basic principles of horsemanship. They'll learn how to handle a polo stick and ball. The question is, will they manage to score at a gallop or fall at the first hurdle? The team are back at the polo club with just 5 hours to perfect the art of polo before playing the big match. It's time for some expert instruction from a pair of polo professionals, brothers Callum and Lance and.
1: So you've done some horse riding already, and so now we're going to teach you how to hit a ball, and hopefully we'll put those two together so that we can hit a ball and ride a horse at the same time. You want to hold the stick flat in your hand, yeah, so that it should fit nice and comfortably. As you swing your stick, you're going to pull the stick straight back to here, straight down into the ball, trying to hold your head as still as possible, and after you hit through the ball, carrying on. If you lean out, you're going to fall off. Yeah, so you want to put your head over the ball while keeping your weight in the center. I'm not putting all my weight in this stirrup, nice and straight. Straight back, straight forward. Lovely, it's all right. Good. Your next shot is we're gonna do your offside backhand. You're gonna wanna turn your stick round and hit it that way, okay? You need to resist that temptation. The stick is not on the cane flat, it's on at an angle, so that when you have it down, it sits flat with the ground. So it should look a little something like this. Not trying to hit it too hard. Nice and smooth. Good. You just need to keep your eyes on the ball. Lovely.
2: The shot that you would think would be easier was the most difficult, and seemed to just find that backhand over the horse shot a bit easier. Yeah. I think it was easier to keep it straight.
3: Yeah.
2: But we'll see what happens when we're actually on the horse.
3: Actually on the horse. Yeah.
4: I really enjoyed it, but yeah, I think it's going to be difficult on a horse.
0: To help our team make sense of all they've learned so far, the polo professionals come out for a demonstration.
1: We're going to show you a little bit of what it's going to look like on the horse. Let's say that I'm going towards that goal behind me. So Lance is going to be trying to take this ball. So as I turn now, he's on this side here. So if he gets in the way of my swing with his horse, that's going to be a foul. So the only way that he can prevent me from hitting this ball is to use his stick to hook my stick. If I get there in advance, then I can hit the ball as long as I'm keeping my horse out of the way. So now he's going to my right.

0: have to ride him off. Yes. Oh. Let's go.
1: What worries me is how low they lean when they're trying to dribble. Yes.
2: Yeah.
0: So now I have a choice. I can go right or left. I come to the right so that I can hook a stick. Or I take it forward on my left.
1: Are they going to be in the game as well?
3: I hope so. My goodness.
4: Goal. Yeah, we need someone good on our teams.
0: Backhand.
5: The demonstration by Lance and Callum gives the team a taste of things to come.
4: They made it look so easy and they were so good at it. And I just kind of suddenly got really scared about the whole thing.
5: Nerves aside, now it's the team's turn to put everything they've learned so far together.
0: You're going to hold your reins in one hand,
3: right? That's
0: right,
3: you're going
0: to have a stick in the right hand. And this one, one finger down.
3: One finger down, yeah?
0: Thanks. Okay, so try not to lean out, just lean forward until you can reach the floor. Just pull your stick like a pinball machine. It's back, forward.
4: That's better.
3: Yeah.
6: They've done really well. Their confidence, from being really nervous to start with and being like, oh, I don't want to do this, I don't want to do that, and not wanting to let go, now they have to because they've got to steer their ponies and hit the ball and they've got to concentrate on the game. You know, they've got to get on with it.
3: When we came here, I didn't actually think we'd manage to put ball on stick,
7: yeah,
3: or stick on ball even. But that was great, wasn't it? Yeah. And when you hit it and you don't feel,
7: yeah,
3: it just flies. It's fantastic.
1: And after a while, you stop thinking that you're going to fall off, even though you're leaning. You just think, I'm going to get that and then move on.
4: I think as long as we take it slowly and don't go too mad, it should be all right.
5: Our adventurous team have had time to familiarise themselves with their horses. They've learnt how to ride and have perfected their skills through successfully completing the Gymkhana. Now it's time to put their knowledge to the test in their final challenge of polo.
0: We're going to divide the game into three periods, yeah? And each of you is going to play two periods each.
5: They'll be divided into two teams, blue and red, and the first period, or game, will be played by James and John with Vicky standing out. This is the first time they've ridden without their leaders.
7: In my lovely red Liverpool red shirt, I'm feeling fantastic, ready to, you know, get in there. Thank you.
3: I don't wear blue. I'm a Liverpool fan. We've just beaten the Blues on Saturday. I better win, hadn't I?
0: So if you'd be so good as to hit him for us, thank you very much.
3: Okay.
5: And the game is off to a good start with John driving the ball hard up the centre. A good backhand is quickly stolen by Callum for the Reds. James is on the charge, but John is quick to pick it up once again. It's John for the Blues, and he's heading towards the goal. And it's in! The Reds are now in control of the ball on the left-hand side. And with a pass to James, he drives it through and scores. But it's soon back to the Blues, and nothing will stop John. With a big drive up, he scores again. But the Reds have stolen the ball back. And James slots it neatly into the goal. Let's see that once again. What a great shot. Back to the game and John is driving forward, but misses the ball, leaving James to pick it up and score again. Lance and John are soon on the attack and in no time score themselves. What a fantastic result! By the end of game one, the Reds have racked up 5 goals, but the Blues win with an impressive 8.
3: What a buzz! I mean, I'm sweating, I'm hot, it's hard work.

0: But what a laugh. It's a game. I love it. And I think I scored 6 times. Come on.
1: For the second game, Vicky's on replacing John.
2: Excellent.
1: Without her leader, she's looking nervous and seems to be having trouble with her horse.
3: No, I can't get the horse to move. I'm just going to give up.
1: Callum gives her some last-minute advice, but it doesn't seem to be helping.
3: I just don't know what I'm doing, so I just want to get off. It's just much harder than I thought it would be.
1: John steps back in for game two. The Blues are off to a great start with their first goal scored within seconds. There's no stopping John, who charges on for another attempt at the goal. But Callum connects and drives it back. It's passed to James, who scores for the Reds. As the game progresses, the competition remains fierce, with more goals scored by both teams. It's the end of game two, and the score is 10 to the Blues and 14 to the Reds. With a leader holding a horse, Vicky's courage returns and she's back in the game.
3: I thought, I'm a teacher, it's my responsibility to show the kids that if you've got the confidence to do it and you can overcome your fear, then you can achieve anything you want.
2: That's what I like to hear.
0: Well, she's brave anyway to get back up. She gave up after 30 seconds,
3: okay.
0: Minutes last time. And she actually bothered to get back up, and she's very brave too now.
1: In no time at all, she's getting balls into the goal, bringing the score back up for the Blues. Even with James's attempt to reclaim the ball, Vicky's determination sees her scoring again.
2: Go on, Vicky.
3: Yeah!
1: By the end of the game, the score is even, with both teams getting 16 points each.
3: I enjoyed it in the end. It wasn't as bad as it looked.
2: So well played, everybody. So that was a draw. So to decide the outcome, you're going to have a penalty shootout.
1: It's one team member against another for the penalty shootout, so they lose their colours and play to win.
2: Oh, what a shot! Oh, yes!
3: Head over. Oh!
1: Vicky is out first. Now it's between the two boys and it's going to be close.
2: Oh, yeah. That's two! Yeah. Good luck, mate. Oh!
1: John is out, which means the champion is James.
4: Done amazingly, from not being able to ride to be able to play polo, score a few goals and have a good time. I think they've done really, really well.
1: The pupils of Bishop Challoner were sponsoring the staff to complete the challenge, which means they've raised loads of money for sport relief. But how will the team and their pupils react when we show them the fruits of their labour?
5: As you're hopefully aware, over half term there were three teachers, Mr John O'Halloran, Mr James Chinnery and Miss Vicky Bailey, that took part in a sporting challenge. In a minute, you're going to get to see some footage from that sporting challenge, but I just want you to give them a big round of applause for taking part in that.

0: One, two, three, and over.
1: I want everybody to put your hands on your hips. Good, that's it. Your shoulders back. Good.
0: I definitely would like to rise again, and it will make me go and look at my own area to see what it'd be for lessons, or to just to take a horse and go and ride.
2: The fear I had of getting on the horse was, now that I look back, was ridiculous really, because there was nothing to be afraid of at all. So I think next time I'll just maybe not jump straight in, but be less hesitant when I'm going forward to do something.
3: I think I have changed because I've kind of like realised that even if I'm really scared of something, then I do have enough strength within me to sort of overcome those fears.
4: I think you'll all agree it takes a very special person to give up their time to raise money. So on behalf of Sports Relief, I'd like Mr O'Halloran, Mr Chinnery and Miss Baileys to come up and collect this cup. Well done. Thank you. OK, big round of applause.

0: Welcome to the Big Challenge, Big Test. Today we're taking three members of staff from Causdon High School in Surrey and setting them a big challenge to help raise money for sport relief. We want them to complete a gut-wrenching endurance test in the form of a military-style assault course. In preparation for the big day, our teachers will be trained by ex-Royal Marines Commando Nick Schofield.
1: Brilliant, that's it, nice and fast.
0: They'll be put through an intensive training program before attempting a 500-meter endurance course in front of their pupils. The big question is, will they be able to do it, or will they be left stuck in the mud? It's day one of the big challenge, and the staff and pupils are having an assembly about raising money for sport relief.
2: Before I finish today, I just want to introduce to you a very, very special visitor that we have in the school. So could I ask you please to give a very, very special welcome to the Olympic champion basketball player and star of the kids' drama Desperados, Ade Adepatan. Big round of applause, please. Good morning. Very pleased to meet you. Welcome to
3: Causdon. Thank you.
2: Thank you very much. Ade, you are most welcome to Causdon High School today, this morning. I understand that you've got some very, very special news for the school today.
3: Yes, but before I can let you know what it is, I need three of your members of staff up here to give me a hand. So could we have a big round of applause for Mr. McKinley? Nice one. And second member of the team is Mrs. Robinson-Smith. Round of applause. And the final member of the team is Mr. McCulloch. How you doing? Right, so your staff have agreed to take part in a sporting challenge to raise money for sport relief, but they haven't got a clue what it is. And just to give them a little idea, I want you guys to take a look at this clip.

0: Oh, we're gonna love seeing them get dirty and mucky in this challenge.
1: It just looks really exciting to do, and it looks like it'd be a lot of fun.
2: Your challenge is going to be to complete a military-style endurance course. And in preparation for the big day, we're going to send you to commando school. You up for that?
3: Yep.
2: Superb. Now, only once you've got through this rigorous training program will you be able to participate in the endurance test, where teamwork will be an essential requirement to completing the course.
4: We're very competitive, the three of us.
5: I'm not sure how we're going to get along as a team.
4: None of us like to come second place.
2: So you up for it? Are we guys ready to make loads of money for Sport Relief?
6: Yeah!
2: Oh, we can do louder than that. Are we ready to make money for Sport Relief?
6: Yeah!
2: That's what I'm talking about. Okay, let's do it.
7: Well, it's an interesting challenge. I wasn't sure what it was going to be. And when I saw Eddie coming in, I thought, oh, okay, bit of basketball, wheelchair, that's good. I'm up for that. Indoors in the warm. Salt course in the wet. I'm sure it'll be fine.
4: The only thing I'm worried about is my hair. That's it.
2: It's the beginning of the training programme, and on hand to introduce the team to their exercise regime is fitness expert Nick Schofield.
8: Hello. Hi. How you doing, guys?
9: Good.
8: Everyone okay?
4: Yeah.
8: First thing we're going to do today is called the bleep test. Don't know if you've done it before.
4: No.
8: Nope. Okay, it's a good assessment of your level of fitness, so I can gauge where you're at and how hard we can be pushed over the next few days for the endurance course.
4: Okay.
9: Really nice and slow. It's a real slow pace for the first few.
2: The team run from one marker to another before they hear the next bleep.
9: Okay, turn.
2: As the bleeps get faster and faster, they'll have to work harder and harder until they eventually drop out.
9: Okay, you're getting a rhythm now, you're getting this pace up.
2: Although competitive, Lorraine has been out of regular exercise for some time and is first to stop after just six lengths.
9: Getting harder now. Good.
10: That's it, come on, two more, all the way in. Come on, that's it, try.
9: And again, one more effort. Okay, excellent.
2: Next out is Colin. Also unused to aerobic exercise, he's got an early indication of just how big the challenge ahead will be.
9: Let's get at least to level 10. Should be easy.
10: Brilliant. Go.
8: Phil undoubtedly was the fittest out of the group.
10: It's level 12.
8: And perhaps put the most effort in out of the group.
9: Good effort. Okay, all quick there. Good effort, mate. That's brilliant. Well done. Stretch yourselves off quickly.
2: The bleep test has checked the team's stamina. Next is a grueling circuit training course to examine the team's anaerobic fitness levels.
9: Quite a lot of cardiovascular in it.
2: The endurance course will draw on their all-round fitness, so Nick needs to ensure the staff are up to it.
9: 3, 2, 1, go! That's it, good effort. Excellent on the skipping, good on those press ups. That's it, all the way down, all the way up. Good, excellent dips there, Lorraine, brilliant. That's it, good, bending at the arms, brilliant. 5, 4, 3, 2, 1, and change. Straight into the next exercise.
10: That's it, let's get as many as you can out. That's it, and
4: stamina and determination I've got, but actual strength, I think that's what I need to work on.
9: Let's get a couple of good pulls on that.
11: If I hadn't known I was doing circuits, I'd have probably worn shorts. I wouldn't have had as big a lunch as I did.
9: Excellent, great. Keep going.
8: Colin, at the end, he was slightly suffering.
9: Knees nice and high on that bound.
7: Quite impressed that I got around the various circuits. Started to realise that I was trying to recapture a lost youth that was probably never there.
9: 3, 2, 1, and rest there, guys. That's it. Give yourselves a clap, guys. Excellent effort. Brilliant.
4: I didn't realise how conditioned I really am. It's hard.
12: The press-ups are difficult. So lifting the legs is pretty difficult, but all the others, fine. So far, so good. Don't want to say it too much too soon, because I'll be dying next time around.
2: Nick has just one more punishing test for them to face.
9: And what I want you to feel is absolute burning in that stomach before you drop.
11: That's it, keep the bum down.
9: Good. Excellent. Come on, breathe it out. Keep control of that breathing. Good. Excellent effort there. That's
0: Philip,
9: it.
0: Stop making those stupid noises.
9: Keep it going. Good.
11: Lorraine seemed really impressive for me, particularly at the end. We had to do this one exercise, which, you know, tested the stomach muscles, and she was fantastic in that.
9: Excellent. Shut up, that's Philip. It. Squeeze them out.
0: It's like having a baby.
9: That's a minute. Good effort. Just keep it going. Okay, good. And relax. Okay, excellent. That's it, Lorraine. Keep that going. Keep the hips up.
0: That's it.
9: Good. 1:54.
3: Brilliant,
9: excellent
3: effort.
9: Brilliant.
3: Champion.
9: Quick stretch out, so just lying down, hands here. Let the hips relax.
0: That's not a stretch out.
9: Still with us? Are you going to sleep?
7: I am. I shouldn't have had that water. It's I feel quite ill, to be honest.
4: I think Phil done very well. He was inspirational. I'm worried for Colin, though. I am worried for him. He did look a little shaky this afternoon.
9: Brilliant. Good. That's it. Knees all the way up. Let's go three quality knee raises.
11: Hopefully we can still have Colin on our team. He's looking a little bit tired.
7: I think the thing I found hardest today was the overheating. It's quite warm in here, not a lot of air moving around, and being out in the fresh air and doing things, that's more my line of exercise anyway. So I think I'm quite looking forward to that.
13: On the endurance course, they're really going to have to come together as a team and work hard as a team. They're going to have to motivate each other, push each other. So the three of them have their different strengths and weaknesses, and they'll all get through that together.
2: It's day two, and the team are up early for some outdoor training.
9: How are you all feeling?
14: Fine, fine, up for it, ready. A little bit stiff from yesterday.
9: Yep, aches and pains. One or two.
14: Yeah, one or two.
15: I'm okay, Nick.
9: Good. What we're going to do today, behind me is a trim trail, which is the closest we'll get to the endurance course that you're going to be doing.
2: The trim trail is a series of outdoor exercise obstacles which the staff will run between. Before they start, Nick demonstrates some of the harder ones.
9: Right, here we are, chin-ups, everyone's favourite. You can use an underhand grip or an overhand grip, okay? Yep. Overhand grip, as it says, keep your body nice and straight, cross your legs over to keep yourself still. Chin up, try and get your chin over the bar and back down, okay? And then the underhand grip, take in your biceps more, okay? And up, hold it at the top and back down, okay? I'll assist you, okay? So I'll help raise you up there.
0: I need help just lifting my arms up.
9: Let's go for one really good rep, however you feel comfortable doing it. Okay, that's it, all the way up. Hold it there, that's it, and down. There you go, excellent. That was easy. There you go.
0: What? That's it, just one. The chin-ups was really hard. I mean, I knew my arms were aching, but it really has made me realise how weak I am.
9: And down, keep it held. No? Okay, all right. Next one in.
2: Colin went to exercise in the fresh air, so she'd have no problems with a set of outdoor chin-ups.
9: Good. That's it. Get one more. Yeah. Excellent. Brilliant. Brilliant effort.
14: Straighten
9: there you go. Straighten those arms on the way down. Let's get one full arm extension.
0: Go on, Philip.
9: Good, chin up.
14: Oh, yes.
9: And excellent, well done, guys. We'll go right. For five reps when we do this, okay?
14: Okay.
9: On the actual one.
14: Five?
9: Five reps, five good reps, helping each other out.
14: Okay.
9: Okay, on for to that. The next one. Okay, next one, guys, leapfrogs. Lots of enthusiasm, really put yourself into it.
2: With the chin-ups proving harder than expected, the boys are keen to maximise their recovery time.
9: You'll go legs first, over.
0: No.
14: Yes.
0: Yeah. Seconds.
9: Yes. All the way in.
14: Come on.
9: Okay, happy with that?
0: No. Yeah.
9: That's it, really, really attack it.
14: Come on.
9: Right into it. Good.
14: Yes.
9: That's it. And again, take your time. That's it. Good. Yeah.
14: Oh. Two down, two to
9: really,
14: go.
9: Really powerful push into it.
14: That's it.
9: Take a little run up to it, put your hands on it and push yourself over.
0: Is he back?
9: There you go.
14: Yeah, that's it. Yeah.
13: Almost.
9: You got to get to it. Go on. That's it.
14: Go on. Oh.
7: I think the fact that we were doing it as a group this time rather than just individually or against each other like yesterday, because again, that's more it's more encouraging when you find things difficult to know you're with others. So that was good.
9: Excellent. That's all right.
2: As an introduction to the endurance course, the trim trail will be an excellent test of the team's abilities. The question is, will they come out looking like commandos or comedians?
9: Three, two, one, go.

0: Having got over his initial exertion, Colin is keen to show the others how it's done on the monkey bars.
1: Three feet off the ground. Good. Yeah. That's
2: I'm
1: it.
2: Scottish.
1: Good. Excellent. That's it. Keep the legs up. Yeah. Brilliant. That's it. Well done.
3: Go away.
1: Excellent effort, Lorraine. This is a tough one. Good. Keep it going.
3: Go on.
1: All the way into the end. Oh, yes. Yeah. Excellent. That's it.
0: And Phil is quick to follow Colin's leg technique.
1: That's it, keep it going, keep it going. All the way in.
2: Come on, you can do two of those, come on.
1: Good.
3: That's it.
2: Easy.
1: Good, last one. That's it.

0: Welcome to the Big Challenge, Big Test. Today we're taking three members of staff from Causdon High School in Surrey and setting them a big challenge to help raise money for sport relief. We want them to complete a gut-wrenching endurance test in the form of a military-style assault course. In preparation for the big day, our teachers will be trained by ex-Royal Marines Commando Nick Schofield.
1: Brilliant, that's it, nice and fast.
0: They'll be put through an intensive training program before attempting a 500 metre endurance course in front of their pupils. The big question is, will they be able to do it, or will they be left stuck in the mud?

0: last obstacle. Keep your bodies nice and rigid. Let's get three more reps. Two, one. Brilliant effort, guys. Go. Fight into the end. Nice and fast.
1: It was good. It's better than yesterday, outside in the fresh air. I think it's easier. Get your mind on it.
2: I think we worked very well as a team. There were two disciplines there that I was really absolutely useless at. Upper strength, but without Phil and Colin helping me, I got through it.
3: Today we were helping each other along, keeping each other motivated and the spirit's good. We had a laugh doing it, at the same time taking it serious enough to get through.
2: It's mainly me that needs help.
4: Looking ahead to the endurance course, how does Nick think they'll do?
5: Teamwork's there, the team spirit's there, and that will push them through it. And of course, I'll have myself standing at the sidelines to motivate as well, which will be good.
4: It's the final day of the challenge, and Nick has done all he can to prepare the staff for the endurance test. With no time to back out, how will the contenders perform?

0: The endurance course will be the hardest test the team have had to face. To give the team any chance of success, Nick is going to give them a dry run of the biggest obstacle on the course, a 12-foot wall drop. And on hand to help is Nick's ex-marine buddy, Rob Blair.
1: The best way for you to do this is keep your body nice and tight to the wall, okay? One hand on the rope, keep your body as close to that wall face as possible. Because if you pull yourself just on the rope and on your arms, it's pretty hard going, okay? So keep your body nice and close, so that way you're not letting gravity take over. And then if you want to go over to the other side, Rob would demonstrate how you get down from it. So you hang over first, get your full body length down as far as you can. A little bit further, mate, keep going. And then once you're in that position, you'll then drop down, okay?
2: Yeah.
1: Okay, that's just like climbing out. That's it,
3: good effort. On my back.
1: Easy. Great, over, that's it.
4: So you're coming up.
0: Boys take it all in their stride, and regardless of damaging her nails, Lorraine is keen not to let the side down.
1: That's it. Good. Another step. Excellent. Fine. Easy. You're nice and strong and confident.
0: But it seems that getting up is the easy part.
1: That's fine.
4: Yeah. That's nice. It. Let's go. Just let go. You're fine.
1: Good. You're right.
4: Well done. Yeah. Well done.
3: I think they're all intact. I don't think I've broken one yet.
0: With the final practice over, Nick puts them through some warm-up exercises.
5: Start punching to the front, down to the ground,

0: to the left, to the right, in the sky, big bench presses.
1: Hold that for a few more seconds. Ease out of it, shake the arm off, into the opposite one.
2: I'm really looking forward to this, getting started. I think we're all ready to go. Want to get on with it.
3: I'm feeling a little bit out of, not nervous, just ready to get going.
4: I can't wait to get it done. I'm really excited. Waiting and waiting and waiting, I just want to get on there.
5: From now on, the team are on their own, and it's time for them to put into practice all they've learned over the last few days.
0: This is your start point. You're going to follow the river all the way up, and you'll notice there's certain obstacles. We'll tell you how to go over them, whether you've got to go over them, under them, round them, etc.
1: Yeah.
0: Okay, but this is it. This is what you've been doing the big build up for. Okay, 3, 2, 1, go! Push to the right.
4: The initial few seconds of that water touching my skin, it was like ice. And I think, I'm sure you'll hear several screams in the thing, but that was awful.
5: With Lorraine struggling with the cold, Nick is on hand with some words of wisdom. And the rest of the team are there to get her through as well.
0: He's pushing down. All the way up. Come on, pull yourself up. Good. Last set. Good. Now help your others out.
6: Phil, get on your belly. Nice work.
0: Good.
6: Helping all the way up.
0: That's it.
4: Phil and Colin dragging me basically across that course. They were going to make sure that I completed it with them by hook or by crook, so they were great.
0: Okay, go on.

0: Gosling, pull your way up.
1: I think it was half funny and half nervous because I also was quite afraid that I was going to be stuck in there.
0: Come on, Lorraine, pull yourself up. Push your elbows in.
1: There was nothing for me to grip and to help myself. And poor Phil, bless him, had to push with all his might because I couldn't do anything. I just laughed.
0: Good teamwork. Excellent.
2: Beautiful. All the way in.
3: When they finally emerge, there's another surprise in store.
4: Coming out of the tunnel during the task and seeing the kids there and the cheering and the Coulston High School banners and just the support from the students made it that much more enjoyable.
0: OK, mind out that way, kids.
5: I don't think there was at any time anybody felt one person was holding the team back or someone else needed to go on further. It was just a great desire to finish together that drove us on.
0: Hand on one, feet on the other, going to navigate across. Good effort.
6: I think Mr. McCullough did the best because he was a team player and he wasn't thinking about himself all the time. He thought about Miss Smith and Mr. McKinley.
0: Straight into the tunnel.

0: McDonald breaks through. That's it, come on Colin, how'd you go? Good, excellent, push yourself out, excellent. That's it, nice and energetic. That's it, keep going, good.
1: Nice work.
2: The team are only halfway round the course. Soaked through and exhausted, Lorraine in particular

0: this were excellent. I enjoyed it and we did as well.
1: Get yourself over, Phil.
2: I'm really grateful that we were given the opportunity to practice that first before we did it, because I wouldn't have had a clue. I would have gone and done it completely wrong by using the ropes, using, you know, things, parts of your body that you wouldn't necessarily have to use.
1: Let go.
3: Gotcha, I've gotcha. I've got you.
1: Let yourself go. He has got you.
4: It's the last section of the course, and with yet more freezing water ahead, the team are going to have to muster all their energy and focus if they're going to complete the challenge.
1: Oh, Phil's lead. That's the one. Come on, Lorraine, let's get in there. It's only water.
5: Get in there as well.
1: Good. It's waterproof. That's it. Keep moving, guys.
6: I wasn't convinced that I was going to be able to do quite as well as I did with it. I just didn't know quite what to expect, what the obstacles would be like. And stringing so many wet ones together was that was really quite demanding, because the cold and the weight, the extra weight you're carrying, that we really noticed that.
1: Right in again. Come on.
3: Cheers.
1: Oh. Come on, let's get down there.
3: Almost there.
4: It's taken a huge team effort to get this far, and with the end in sight, Phil's sprinting ahead. But surely he's not going to finish without his teammates.

0: fit. Last little distance now. That's it.
1: Austin Fitz here, let's bring it in.
0: Come on, the adders. That's nice it, good. That's it. This is it. You finished.
1: Nice work.
0: Go on, all the way in. Well done.
2: They've done it. They've crossed the finish line and completed the challenge.
3: Crossing the finishing line together as a team for the manhandlet.
4: These two guys helped me out the whole way. Mentally, physically, brilliant.
5: And I still got my nails at the end. No, none of them are broke.
6: Okay, well done, team. That's your challenge over. Excellent effort. Good to see you chucking yourselves right in there into all the water, every obstacle. Brilliant teamwork. Really good to see.
2: On hand to congratulate the team is head of year 7, Chris Calvo.
7: Gives me great pleasure on behalf of Coulson High School and obviously Sports Relief to present this trophy to you today for all your efforts and really getting 100% involved. Really, really well done. The school's proud of you.
8: Excellent. Thank you, Mr. Calvo. Thank you. Mind that shirt.
2: The Coulson pupils were sponsoring the staff to complete the challenge, which means they've raised loads of money for Sport Relief.
8: Congratulations from Sports Relief to Coulson High School for completing the Sport Relief Challenge.
4: Brilliant.
8: Fantastic. Back to the trophy cabinet for that one. Hey! After a shower. Brilliant.
9: I'm really pleased that we were successful, that we managed to get round, that we got round in a respectable time. We didn't disgrace ourselves, but more to the point, I think we learnt a lot about each other and working together, that we could perform well in that circumstance.
10: I'll never forget this experience for as long as I live. It's been really enjoyable. Phil, Colin and myself do get on well anyway, but this will put the icing on the cake.
3: We will act differently towards each other now. We are closer as a group of people, and it should be beneficial for the school now as well.

0: two or three times a week, I have a parent saying they're going to knock my lights out. And that's just part of, you know, part of my day.
1: Parents feel judged and blamed by teachers. Well, I feel judged and blamed by teachers because they'll judge me and look at me and almost look down at me.
0: Parents don't hold teachers with that same level of respect that I think that they used to. And there is a blame culture that actually it's the teacher's fault that their child is behaving in that way.
1: When I want to see the teacher, and the teacher is busy in the morning and busy and tired in the afternoon, it's a case of when.
2: Parents increasingly read about parent power and parental choice, that they are the consumers and school the service providers. At the same time, many teachers believe that parents are the cause of underachievement and disruptive behaviour in school. It can make for a tense relationship.
0: Parents are lacking in parenting skills, I think.
1: Socialising is done at school, and I think children who maybe don't know how to hold a knife and fork or whatever their problems may be will soon learn.
0: They're not meeting the physical, intellectual, emotional and social needs of their children in many cases, and this does impact on the child's education.
1: Zero tolerance, starting to hear of if you're not coming in to learn, then get out. If you're coming in and you're going to mess about, then you can get out.
2: We asked Fiona Miller, mother of three and parent governor, to explore the problematic relationship between parents and teachers and to look at solutions in different schools. First, Fiona goes to meet the man who articulated the frustrations of many teachers in his speech to the Head Teachers Union. David Hart was quoted as saying, "Giving parents more power is like putting alcoholics in charge of a bar."
3: What I actually said was giving irresponsible parents more power was like putting an alcoholic in charge of a bar, which is quite a different thing. Mm. What I was trying to say, basically, was if we want to talk about parent power, if that's the right expression, let's be clear that some parents are acting irresponsibly now, and to give them more power didn't seem to me to be a very sensible way forward.
4: And do you feel that there are more irresponsible parents these days than there were maybe 10 or 15 years ago?
3: Yes, there are, and there's no doubt about that at all. Our members report very clearly that more parents seem to be unable to give the children the support they need at home, or indeed in discussion with the school, they don't come to parents' evenings, they don't support the school's homework policy. And in extreme cases, which are getting more and more, unfortunately, we are now facing cases where parents are abusing members of staff, they're even assaulting them, and even, in extreme cases, threatening them at home.
4: I mean, one of the big flashpoints, it seems to me, is over behaviour, and in particular, parents who feel their children are being wrongly accused of something, and that then they're being made to feel responsible for that, but not necessarily given the support that they might need to try and help support better behaviour at home and at school.
3: Parents will sometimes naturally leap to the defence of their children. That's understandable. I hope that, however, parents will understand that if the school has got the facts right, if the school has the evidence that there's been bullying or violence or disruptive behaviour, they will accept that the school has to take action. But some parents will never accept that, and their child will always be innocent.
4: And are you arguing, therefore, that parents who can't accept that ought to have their child being at the risk of it being excluded from the school?
3: Yes, I do. I mean, obviously, the government doesn't accept my argument. The government says you should only exclude pupils because of pupils' misbehaviour. I say that in extreme cases, where that relationship has broken down, then for the good of the child or the children, there should be a managed transfer to another school where they can have a fresh start.
4: So this is really an issue about inadequate parenting, really. I mean, do you feel that teachers feel slightly resentful that they have to compensate for parents' failings at home?
3: I mean, basically, the teacher takes the view, and I understand that, that the parents should present the children to school when they first come into school, properly trained in social skills. It's not the job of the teacher to do the parents' job. And they would hope the parents would continue to make sure that their children are presented in a way which we don't see sometimes, because some pupils are too disruptive, violent, and behave outrageously.
4: Parents don't really have very many rights other than to an annual report and being taught the national curriculum. Do you think that there should be more rights for parents?
3: Well, actually, if you look at the homeschool contract, parents do have rights. Not every head teacher in this country believes in the homeschool contract. I do. I think it's an important document. It's not legally enforceable. But the homeschool contract will lay down parents' rights, and they're more extensive than some people give credit for. They do have the right for their child to be educated properly. They do have the right for their child to be educated without violence or disruption to their education. They do have the right to be consulted. So I think they do have quite a lot of rights. What happens is many parents, I think, don't understand the rights they actually have, and may are reluctant to enforce those rights, if you want to put it that way.
4: So all this talk about parent power, and particularly in the last Queen's speech, I mean, do you think this will give parents a sort of wrong impression about the amount of power that they actually have?
3: I don't like the word power because I don't like head teacher power. I don't like parent power. It gives the wrong impression. We're not in the business of power games. But it is a partnership. It is an understanding that the school has a responsibility to try and ensure that your child has a broad and balanced curriculum, and that they achieve the best they can possibly achieve. That sometimes breaks down. It can be because you can't recruit the teachers of the right quality. Maybe because of a succession of supply teachers. It could be all sorts of reasons. It could be poor teaching. And that's the job of the head to address that. It's a prime responsibility.
4: So you don't feel that the lack of respect that some teachers feel is out there isn't part of a sort of collective insecurity in the profession? Which means that some schools act as though they need to wave a string of garlic when the parent comes in because...
3: You know. Yeah, I mean, there are some schools, I've no doubt, still like that, but they've got to be dragged kicking and screaming, quite frankly, into 2005. You can't continue like that. Heads who actually don't see the value of parents, don't see the role of parents in its proper form, won't involve parents, won't have that proper relationship with the vast majority of a parent body, are riding for a fall.
4: Well, I think he has got a pretty good grasp of the situation, and I was very glad that he talked about and admitted that there are schools where they probably aren't doing it well enough at the moment, you know, that heads and teachers do feel scared of parents, and that's not acceptable, because it isn't acceptable, because everybody knows that parents' involvement in their children's education gives their children the best start in life. Well, I mean, I think the only bone I would pick with him was when he said that, you know, parents did have rights and could enforce them through the whole homeschool contract, because in fact the homeschool contract has no legal basis, and it's actually very difficult, even if the contract says they want their, you know, your child has the right to be properly taught or whatever, to then go back and say, well, I don't consider that having 15, you know, supply teachers in a term is good teaching. What are you going to do about it? His view is that the parent body has to rise up together, but actually, you know, organising parents, all of whom have got busy lives and often don't get to school at all, particularly at secondary level, is quite difficult. And I think what individual parents want is to have their individual rights, you know, upheld, as it were.
1: The parents' power in school is this. Yeah, I'm sorry if I'm looking blank, but I don't think that the parents have got much power at all.
0: I think parents quite rightly believe that they are consumers, and we are the provider. What I'd say is the child is the consumer, and the parent and the teacher should be the provider.

0: Fiona has come to Gospel Oak Primary School, where she's been a parent and parent governor for over 10 years.
1: I just wanted to say that I will be in on Friday to see you then, to read with you.
0: A recent Ofsted report particularly praised the school's relationship with parents as outstanding, but it's taken time. When Alan Seymour was appointed head teacher 4 years ago, the school's relationship with parents was very different.
2: The school had, as you remember, had a history of parental aggression towards staff and towards each other, and a lack of faith in the school. But at the same time, we were wanting to form positive relationships with parents, so we had to have clear boundaries. One of the things that I and my two deputies did right from the beginning was we made ourselves very visible around the school at the beginning and the end of the school days, in particular when parents were delivering and collecting their children. And we insisted on staff bringing the children out at the end of the day, so all the staff were very visible, and that inevitably began to break down some barriers because people talk. And we had to deal with a small minority of very aggressive parents who felt that it was okay to go into classrooms, to be abusive to staff in front of whole classes of children, and so on, and we banned them. And that was very, very popular with the parental majority in the school.
3: And do you think there are any members of your staff, though, who are still worried by parents and do feel nervous about building relationships with them?
2: It's a spectrum. And there are some people who are very, very comfortable, and inevitably some who are a little less so. And I would be dishonest if I said there are still some people who sometimes fall into the trap, and I'll say this to them, I'll say this to their face, so I don't mind saying it to the camera, sometimes will criticise or will stereotype children because of parental background. And I think we as a school have to constantly be sending out a message that we can be highly achieving. Every single child here can do very well in life, can go to university and so on. We've got to believe that. We've got to get the children to believe that. We've got to get the parents to believe that. So the teachers have got to believe it in the first place.
3: But do you think that there is, I hate to use the phrase poor parenting, but maybe inadequate parenting at home, that maybe that's too much for schools alone to have to overcome, and that makes them feel quite pressured?
2: Yes, it would make life a lot easier, wouldn't it, if society was different and children did come in not having been reared on a diet of video games and cartoons, and were used to family meals where they sat around and learned to use a knife and fork properly. But that isn't reality, and it's not the children's fault that they're coming in with the skills or lack of skills that they've got, and we've got to start from where the children are at.
3: As the head would say, give the parents what it is they really want. They want their children to be in a school where they feel safe and secure and happy in their learning. Now, if you get those things right, probably most parents will be quite satisfied. There are small groups of parents who will have other issues. There are some who are very pushy and want their children to be, you know, doing more than they are doing at a certain stage. And there are others who are very, very hard to reach. The research was starting to come out that showed that, you know, the single biggest influence on a child's achievement is their home circumstances and the support they get from their parents outside of school. And so obviously in a school like this, which has a relatively disadvantaged intake, that's terribly important to get the parents on board.
0: Across town, another primary school with an equally hard to reach parent population has taken a radical step to improve relations. The Parent House is an adult education centre set up in the old caretaker's house at Winton Primary School in central London. Fiona has been invited to celebrate its fifth anniversary. The area has a highly mobile and culturally diverse population. The centre runs courses for parents. Some directly relate to children's learning, but many specifically address parents' needs and wishes. 5 years ago, Gina Campitaro and the school's then head teacher, Jane Fulford, helped set up the Parent House.
4: But the wonderful thing about the Parent House is that it is a little house, so it makes people feel very comfortable, and it's just slightly off out of the school. So people who've had bad experiences with school, they don't have to come into school, they'll come into the Parent House. And you'd be surprised how many parents who you think are quite confident and quite able

0: come into school, we say to Gina, for instance, you don't know what it took to get me to ring that doorbell.
1: But do you think then that having it not starting formal teaching staff is a very important factor in building relationships with parents?
2: You need to know what's going on in the school and what's happening with children so that you can help parents support their children and help raise achievement. So you still need that, but I think it has helped that we've been set, slightly removed from that.

0: son had decided he didn't like school, but now he actually gets upset if he's not well and can't go to school.
1: And so, was that anything to do? Was that to do with the parent house, do you think, or the way they manage?
0: I think so, definitely. I think so, definitely. Even as in the courses that I've been on, and he's seen that I'm able to support him.
2: Teachers and parents come to blows most often over behaviour issues, and that includes the parents' behaviour.
3: I was a teacher's worst nightmare, I think, from at primary school where my children went. Any problems that they had, it was never their fault. The teachers would ring me up, I'd go down and create, and just thought my children were angels. And then I realised, after coming to the Marlborough, I realised that they weren't the angels I thought they were, and that the best way was to support the teachers rather than work against them.
2: The NHS Marlborough Family Education Centre in London works with children who are at risk of being permanently excluded. Here, parents are seen as the solution, not the problem. Four mornings a week, children from different London schools attend the centre with their parents. First they do schoolwork, and then parents and children discuss together each pupil's behaviour before they return to school in the afternoon. All the children have individual behaviour targets. Jack is telling the group his behaviour scores from the day before.
4: Being set 4, that's also told by teacher 4. Today I think I've achieved 4, no comments.
5: Well done. Well done, Jack.
2: The centre is run by Brenda McHugh and Neil Dawson, who developed this approach.
5: What changes have you done with Jack?
6: I've got a lot tougher with him. And I do stick, and do now stick to the consequences. I wouldn't say I did always. And I keep you in, which is the one you hate the most, isn't it?
4: Yeah.
6: No football. Definitely the me being tougher with him, me changing.
5: Okay.
6: I mean, if I would just sort of just brush it aside and forget about it and just let him carry on, not really realising that I wasn't helping him at all by letting him get away with everything.
7: I think that in talking to both parents and teachers, the word that comes to mind is frustration. That parents, for example, feel incredibly frustrated that, in their words, they are kept out of what's happening in the classroom, and that it isn't until things have got really critical that they then get a very long rap sheet about what their child has done. From a teacher's perspective, I think the frustration is that you are trying to send messages home quite often about how serious things are, and you see no change in the child in the classroom, that parents feel as if they're elusive and that they are not taking seriously your concerns, and sometimes as it you feel heavily criticised.
5: Okay, that's very clear, thank you.
2: At the end of each day, parents follow through with consequences for good or bad behaviour.
8: Before, he just seemed to wear me down, and I gave in to him all the time, every time. Anything for a quiet life, but now I do make him have consequences, and I do, if I say it, I stick to it.
7: We get rid of that argument that quite often happens between home and school, where home says, well, I'm not punishing him, that's something that happened in school, that's not my job. I don't ask school to punish when he doesn't make his bed in the morning, so why should I punish if he's not good with his teacher? It puts an end to that, because these are jointly constructed targets which are there to help the child change his pattern or her pattern. And so the deal is that when the child comes home, if they've scored well, they get some kind of appreciation from the family. If the pattern has re-emerged during the day, there needs to be some consequence to that.
5: What we're trying to do is help parents to say, well, if you're going to create consequences, they've got to be achievable, got to be realistic, and close enough to the event as well. So for children, you want, if something's happened, you want the response to be pretty quick.
8: You say it in the group here, you're going to do this. You've got to carry it through. You can't not do it, because you've got to come in the next day and say, oh, I've never done that. So you've got to carry it through. Once I've said it, he knows now that I mean it, because I've got to come in here the next day.
7: Many people would say to us, why have all these families together? Why can't you just work with one family? But as you were saying, they're isolated. They don't have much experience of seeing what works in other families. And by bringing everybody together, they grow quite a resource between them for helping not only their own children, but each other's children. And that speeds up the process.
3: The most important thing coming to the Marlborough was the support of the other parents, to know that you're not on your own. You're not the only one whose kids are going through it, and things what I were doing to try and make them change, like other parents would say, well, maybe if you try this, and you just sort of advise each other, I've tried this with my child and that worked, maybe you can try it, and you know, if it don't work, we'll try something else. And that was, you know, it's just being with people who understand you and not judging you,
8: because you keep interrupting them.
2: Marlborough staff also run groups in schools where teachers work side by side with parents. And Janice is now one of those helping to run a family group.
7: Once a group of parents who may have felt on the cusp of school and sometimes hostile to school become at the heart of school helping run these groups, the whole dynamic changes within the school. And so head teachers have said that where there used to be a number of parents who were part of a tension between the staff and the playground activities and parents at the school gates, once those parents have become invited in and part of family group and have started to help other children become far more involved in the life of the school, the whole atmosphere of the school has changed.
2: Parent-teacher relationships change at secondary school. As a parent of two teenagers, Fiona understands the problems.
9: Primary schools are small. Parents come every day to bring their children and they only have one teacher to deal with, whereas at secondary level, schools are much bigger. Parents don't come and pick them up and they've got different teachers for different subjects. So that can be a bit of a nightmare, a sort of maze for parents to have to work their way around if they want to find out what's going on and find out how they can support their children. George Green's school in Tower Hamlets is a pretty big secondary school. It's got 1,300 pupils and it is very much at the heart of its community because it's got a small catchment area and it's on the Isle of Dogs. Most of the people who go to the school live on the Isle of Dogs, but it has lots of issues with social problems, antisocial behaviour, pupil underachievement, and they're trying very hard to use their relationship with parents to address some of those issues in spite of the fact that they're big. And you know, relationships aren't automatically made by the fact that parents come to the school.
2: At George Green School, Angela Rennie-Smith is a parent coordinator and learning mentor in charge of raising attainment of 23 Afro-Caribbean and mixed-race students. She's organised their parents to run homework clubs in their own homes and keeps in close contact with them about the students' achievements and problems using every means of communication.
10: What the kids tend to do is you leave a message on the answer phone for the parent, either saying they've done something good or something bad, but they tend to leave the ones where they've done something good, but they'll race home and delete the message before mum and dad gets home. See, so that's why I've got texts, I send postcards to work, I'll do emails, work emails, I get, so every avenue's covered. So when I've got something to say, I tend to do it on all five of them, so one of them must at least get through. So he's just found out that I've got his mum's mobile number and I've given it the school as well. So he's not entirely happy.
11: And I can go to any Saturday.
10: Yes.
11: Saturday RE revision. Saturday.
2: The aim is to extend this way of working with parents throughout the school, creating networks of parents within form groups.
1: But do you think the fact that you're not a teacher helps in this role? If so, why?
10: Yeah, I do, because they don't see me as a threat. They don't see me as being authoritarian. They don't see me in the same light as the teachers. I'm someone that they come to and they tell things like what's happened at home, what their best friend said, what their girlfriend's doing, that they don't like this teacher or it's this subject, whereas in lessons with the teacher, it's just don't like it. at me.
9: So that's the kids. Now, what about the parents then? How do you think it helps with them, the fact that you're not a teacher?
10: It does, because then what they tend to do is, when I did the introduction to the parents, I sort of said that I've got a child of my own and these are the same kind of worries that I would have, although I work in the school, so I can see both sides of it.
9: A lot of the parents in a school like this will have had a negative experience themselves at school and don't feel they've got the confidence to support their children. I mean, do you think that this empowers them to give them the confidence to help with the work?
10: It does, yeah. I mean, because when I phone up and we're talking about a specific piece of work, I'll say, well, they've got to do this or they've got to do history. They'll say, well, okay, we'll try going to the library on this day or we'll do this. And it sort of, it just brings them in, you know, they don't feel that they're left out in the cold and, oh, gosh, I haven't done algebra since. They have a go.
9: Do you mind the fact that Angela can phone your mum or text her or even send her an email to let her know what you're supposed to be doing when maybe you don't want to be doing it?
12: I don't like it, but I don't mind it because I know it's helping me out in the long run, so it's good for me, so I don't really mind it.
9: And what's the difference between before, when you didn't have Angela, and now?
12: I had no one to talk to before, and I'm just, you know, I don't know, sometimes I get angry, and then just used to come out or just wouldn't help. But now I have someone to talk to, that confidential, so she helps a lot.
9: So that's a big difference, isn't it, having somebody in the school who seems like a friend rather than a teacher?
12: Than a teacher, yeah.
9: Do you think that makes a difference to your mum as well?
12: Yeah, because my mum knows that she's actually trying to help me, so my mum likes it, and my mum likes her.
9: But does she feel that the teachers are more difficult to talk to?
12: Yeah.
9: But why do you think that is?
12: I don't know, because obviously my mum's like hearing stuff. Or one-sided views, and you just tell your mum straight what happened.
9: And do you think if it weren't for Angela, you would be looking at going to college?
12: Nah, I don't think I would be. I don't think I'd be at the school.
9: You think you'd have been excluded by now?
12: It's helped me out.
9: So it's been a real success for you, hasn't it?
2: As well as parent coordinators, George Greens employs parents as midday supervisors, known as redcoats, has a parents' council, and even organises parent outings to places like Cambridge University to raise their aspirations. But the aim is not only to reach out to parents, but the wider community.
9: But do you find that some of your teachers feel that it's too much for them to take on some of these wider social problems that exist in the community?
13: Well, what we're trying to do is, as I say, because we're a full-service extended school, we also have a social worker, we have a policeman, we have a CAMS worker, we have various other voluntary agencies, we have a school counsellor, we have all sorts of people that work with us to support teachers so that teachers can teach and social workers can social work, really. And of course, if you've got the parent on board, then you can work even more closely with them. Kids are at school probably more than they are at home, you know, during term time, so we do know a lot about them and we can spot things and we can help. And, you know, we are at the hub of the community, and I see that as where we're moving towards.
9: The more you look at this subject, it's actually very difficult to find blanket solutions to the question of working with parents, because it depends on what type of parents you've got, what sort of school you've got, what sort of community it is, and what the issues are. What's come through very clearly here, and we've seen in other schools as well, is that it works better when a third party comes in, who preferably isn't a member of the teaching staff, not just because teachers themselves are quite intimidating to some parents, but also because teachers are very, very busy focusing on their job, which is to prepare lessons, to mark homework, and to think about their pupils' progress. And they really haven't got time to deal with individual parents' issues and problems, whereas in this school, as in Gospel Oak, they have people who are dedicated to doing that. And that's what is making the relationship more harmonious.

0: Fighting breaks out between two rival gangs in a secluded area of a school playground. In a quiet classroom, a meeting takes place that could lead to lives being saved. These contrasting activities are both being staged in the name of social enterprise at the City Academy in Bristol. From September, schools will need to provide 5 hours of enterprise learning over 2 years. An extra £60 million is being distributed to cover the cost. A national charity, Changemakers, is urging schools to use at least some of their share on social enterprise. It wants pupils to learn that being enterprising isn't just about making money. It can also mean taking initiatives that benefit the local community. 22 schools have been involved in pilot schemes to test models of social enterprise learning. Some organised a wide range of small projects. At Bristol City Academy, they concentrated on just two large-scale ventures. One is a potentially life-saving scheme that enables paramedics to get hold of medical information when they're called to the homes of elderly people. And the other is an ambitious project to make a film explaining antisocial behaviour orders, or ASBOs. We asked Adam Nichols, the chief executive of Changemakers, to take a look at the Bristol approach.
1: It's the principle that's important, and it's about a generic approach, putting the young person at the centre and giving them the freedom to actually explore things for themselves.
2: Of course, not everybody's going to be entrepreneurial and start their own business up. Lots of people are going to work in the public sector and work for others. And we felt that we needed to introduce a social dimension to what we were doing so that everybody across the school could take part at least once or twice in their school career.
0: Social enterprise means teachers must learn how to become facilitators, allowing the initiative to be taken by pupils while working in partnership with other professionals. Here, Head of Drama Becky Thunhurst is joined in her studio with ASBO officer Catherine Perks and producer-director Dave Williams as pupils decide what scenes to include in the film. They're mostly from Year 10, but also include enthusiastic volunteers from other years.
3: About, you know, what particular scenes could we put in?
4: Stealing a car.
3: Yeah.
4: What's that called?
3: Do you think we could stage that?
4: Yeah.
5: So I think it's obviously good for the kids because they're then involved in, you know, citizenship skills and social skills and life skills and having ownership of the project. I think gave them a real sense of responsibility and they felt that they'd really planned the project and everything else.
3: Any other ideas? We've got two good scenes now. Anybody else?
6: How about hanging around the streets? Is that a problem to people?
7: Yeah. You could have people drinking outside and making loads of noise and fighting and stuff.
8: Yeah.
9: The City Academy School had been approached by Dave Williams' company already, so they were enthusiastic about working with Media Fog. And we've got a police schools liaison officer who's based within the City Academy, and it was raised with him. This is in an area where we do have particular problems with antisocial behaviour, and the young people in the school will be aware of that within their areas where they live. And it just seemed like the most relevant place. Now we can use this film that's been produced here across the whole of the city as well.
0: The project is being mostly funded through the police schools budget. The next stage involves pupils improvising some of the scenes while getting used to the camera. This is what's called the hanging around scene, which highlights how easily boredom can lead to confrontation.
3: OK, that's great. So just try introducing the scene as a reporter, OK? See how it goes.
0: The rehearsals continue on location at the back of the school, where director Danielle discovers that people don't always do what they're told.
10: Billy, don't stand too far in front, OK? And don't put your backs to the camera!
11: You see, directors on telly and stuff, shouting at them and stuff, and you don't really think they need to shout that loud, but if you don't shout, they don't listen, so you have to shout. Yeah. Yeah.
12: It was a bit weird, because, you know, she's my friend, kind of.
13: Is she good?
12: Yeah, she was a good director, yeah.
11: I don't know.
0: Teacher Becky Hughes is starring in the film as an outraged mum.
11: You've got to go in really angry.
14: OK, I'll try my best. OK.
11: You'll be fine, miss.
13: Can you do angry?
14: Not usually, I'm usually quite timid. I try.

0: we don't want to be actually operating the camera, we don't want to be directing, because these are the skills that we want the young people to develop themselves.
1: Is there any tension or disagreement between you and the pupils, pupils wanting to do it one way and you as a filmmaker saying no?
0: Yeah, there were, you know, there were a couple of occasions where they said they wanted to do certain things, like particularly in the joyriding scene, you know, one of the pupils wanted to hop in the car and drive off, and we said, well, you really do need a license for that. So yeah, we had to sort of stage that one, and there was a bit of disappointment.
2: It's been really weird because, like, we're used to our drama teachers just telling us what to do, but when it's something, when they come in with like cameras and stuff, it's really different, and it's been good. Yeah.
3: It's been really good because with teachers you're really used to them, so it's like a whole new experience working with people you don't even know.
1: In which way?
3: Basically, what they've got to say to you in the ways they tell you to do things is really different to what you're used to.
4: Cool. It's been fantastic because I've become a media teacher this year, and I've had the opportunity to work with media for schools, use the equipment. So I've been trained as I've been training, if you like. I learned how to use the equipment basically because it's all high tech, and being introduced to all this new stuff which is constantly being updated. So I had free training basically and into using the production equipment, and got to work with the drama department as well. So there's access into intercurricular links, and it's been great. It's been really good fun.
5: The film will be presented as a television news programme, which gives Kerry the chance to be a studio interviewer.
6: And I'm here to get some details on ASBOs. Hello, Catherine.
7: Hi.
6: Now, can you tell us exactly what an ASBO is?
7: An ASBO is an antisocial behaviour order. They can be made for a minimum of 2 years and last for up to a lifetime. And they can be put
5: It's a rare chance for Kerry to take a starring role.
6: I've not had very many leading roles, so I was pretty chuffed when they asked me.
1: You mean you're usually in the background?
6: Yeah, I'm just a character that's not got very many lines to say or anything like that. Not minor, not like a small little insignificant part, but not as important as a main person. So it's nice to have a change.
1: And feel important.
6: Yes, yeah. It was very nice. I really enjoyed it.
5: Pupils involved in the film may have learned little about running a business, money-making or risk-taking. But it's still classed as social enterprise and attracts the praise of change-makers.
8: I think the young people have got an enormous sense of ownership of the work that they're doing. That's the first thing. And I think the other major thing from the school's perspective is the extent to which you've got teachers from a whole range of different subjects involved in working towards something that's really underpinning the whole curriculum.
1: Is there anything lacking, do you think?
8: No, I don't think so. I think it's a very, very comprehensive approach that the school's taken. And I think, you know, you can see from the response of the young people that they're getting a massive amount out of it.
5: The Academy's other social enterprise project has run into trouble, which the Year 12 pupils involved are now trying to resolve at a crisis meeting. The project's called Cold Comfort because it involves storing medical information in the fridge. When paramedics are called to the homes of elderly people, they can waste vital time trying to discover basic information about medication and medical history. With this kit, the medics can find what they need to know without any fuss. The idea was explained to Angela, a school learning mentor.
9: It's been created for the elderly and the vulnerable.
10: The whole purpose of this project is to make an awareness for the emergency services to actually get to the
11: fridge. So they would know that all the information was in my fridge?
10: Yeah. This is the actual form that goes into this container.
11: So it doesn't actually have my medication in there, does it?
10: No, it's just this, and this is the
11: just
10: most
11: the
10: information
11: okay.
10: that the paramedics will need. And this sticker will go onto the fridge.
11: Right.
10: To show that it's actually in.
11: And if you want to put it in here, where's the best place for me to have it so that they'll really, really see it?
9: Most medications are kept in the side.
11: Okay.
9: So it would be better to be put right at the side of the fridge.
11: Oh, that's great. That's a good idea, isn't it?
9: Yeah.
11: I'm going to tell my neighbour. Is that all right?
10: Yeah, that's fine. Okay.
5: The pupils have nearly completed the project, which

0: which has been sponsored by British Telecom. A day's been set to launch the product, but the wrong date has been printed on the invitations.
1: Big problem, because we sent out the wrong date on the letters, so we had to reprint them with the changes and send an apology letter as well. So I've redrafted it and given it to Dave, and he said he'll do it as soon as possible, so I'm still waiting for his response.

0: From this cramped corner of a small room in Kent, a global impact is being made. Here, a teacher turned advisor is reaching out worldwide to hundreds of thousands of people. Mandy Barrow is responsible for a school website that's become an international phenomenon.
1: I never thought I'd get to the point when I would be getting at least 35,000 per day during the week. That's an achievement.
0: Mandy's cyber creation became a monster with 11,000 pages of ideas, information and entertainment. It's regularly in the top 10 of UK education websites, alongside the BBC and the Times Educational Supplement. Woodlands has become a popular point of reference on British customs and traditions. An important resource for both pupils and teachers.
2: How long did the Romans stay in Britain? Okay, Maxwell, you can't show.
0: And the games are considered quite cool as well.
3: Got it.
0: It's put Woodlands Junior School at Tunbridge in Kent on the map.
3: I can't tell you the number of people that have said to me, I've heard of your school because of the website. It's countless, and it's in all, everywhere I go. I mean, I travel quite widely, and yes, you're the one with the wonderful website. Other teachers from other schools, we're always on your school website.
0: It all started when the school was looking for a new technology coordinator in 1999. Mandy was asked to volunteer. After all, she was practically overqualified for the job.
1: I knew a bit about the internet and I could surf the internet. I could change a cartridge in the printer. I could turn on the computer.
4: Why did you suddenly seize this job with such enthusiasm?
1: I thought it would be a good idea for our school to actually have its place on the internet. But I never realised it was going to be as big as it was.
0: The turning point came when Mandy took a year out from teaching to spend time with family in Thailand. While she was there, she created links with a school near Bangkok and tried to use the internet to show pupils what life was like in Britain.
1: And we looked to see if there was any sites to do with English culture, and we couldn't find anything that was sort of like child-friendly for students, so we created the site.
0: Mandy had spotted not so much as a gap in the market as a gaping chasm. Type British culture or British life into Google, it's not the British Tourist Authority, the British Council or the BBC that comes out on top, it's Woodlands School in Tunbridge.
1: I'm interested in English traditions and where we've come from, and I think it's very important for children to learn about where they come from, their culture and their background. One particular part I'm going to show you is leisure activities where British people go on holiday, and our children are using this to compare where they go on holiday to where most people in Britain go on holiday.
5: So Jack, when you've been to the seaside on holiday, what was one of your favourite things to do?
6: Well, I like to go on the pier because I think they're really fun.
0: The British Life pages are used in classrooms around the world, including Tunbridge.
4: What have you learnt today from the website?
7: That a third of the people go on holiday in August and July.
4: Does that include you? And why is that?
7: Because it's summer holidays and it's sunny.
4: Well, what do you use the website for?
7: Looking things up about what we're learning in school.
4: Yeah? And games?
7: Not really, because I prefer learning to games.
4: Oh, are you saying that because Mrs. Usher, your teacher, is watching?
7: No. Really
4: don't. Okay, what difference does the website make to your teaching?
8: Well, where I really notice it is in the quality of their homework, because we set weekly tasks within our topic, and each child can do high-quality piece of research because they've got the website as their starting place.
0: Helping with homework and revision was an early priority for Mandy and forms another zone on the website.
1: We've had SATs coming up and the children wanting to learn and revise for the SATs, and we needed in a sort of like an easy place for the children to go to, a one stop where they would go to go and do their revision. It's written in a child-friendly way. Working with children, you know what the children like. So normally when they go to the internet and they go to another site, they are faced with a whole page or pages full of just writing, and the children find it very hard to actually pinpoint what they're looking for, you know, the actual facts.
0: Homework Help is also used in the classroom, along with pages from the interactive zone.
9: What language did the Romans speak?
10: They learned to read and write Latin.
11: The person who designed the website has looked what we have to do for the curriculum, and she's put all the answers and all the information on there, so you don't really need to look in a book.
4: It makes your job easier.
11: Much, much easier, and it's so visual. The kids can see it on the screen, see the pictures. They all see the same thing together, just like the TV.
4: So it's doing half your work for you?
11: Well, not exactly. A quarter of it.
12: Do you know what the Romans did for us?
10: Yes.
12: What?
10: They gave us food and they built buildings and roads for us.
12: Have you got a favourite page? Is that about the Romans or something else?
10: About the Romans.
12: Oh, what's your favourite page about the Romans?
10: Hadrian's Wall.
12: Hadrian's Wall. And who built that?
10: Emperor Hadrian.
12: Well done. Is it easy to learn things from the website?
10: Mm.
12: Do you like books as well?
10: Yeah, a bit.
12: Which do you prefer?
10: The website.
12: Yeah. And tell me why.
10: Because it's got more stuff on it than it's got. Because you can only get more information from the website than books.
13: In books, you have to turn all the pages, but you can just back on the website.
12: It's more fun as well, isn't it?
10: Yeah.
12: And have you got a favourite page? What is it?
13: Games.
0: Mandy gives games as much prominence as anything in the national curriculum.
1: The Woodlands Games was one of the very first zones that I actually put together. The tank game is very, very popular.
12: Do they have any educational value?
1: Yes, some of them do, actually. It's actually a mathematical game because they've got to look at the angle when they're shooting the cannon out of the tank.
0: The games being played here are part of a lunchtime computer club.
14: We have the top 10 games. Benny's quite good.
12: That's your favourite, is it?
14: Yeah. That one's a bit tricky, because you have to avoid getting hit by the other snake.
12: Do you use the website a lot?
10: Yes, I use it for homework, playing games when I'm bored, and all sorts of things.
12: So it's a way of life, is it?
10: Yeah.
0: The computer club involves other activities, such as exploring the history of the school and discovering distinguished former pupils.
10: My mum's in there.
12: You're going to show me?
10: I think she's that one.
12: That one?
10: Yeah.
12: And she's thrilled on being on the website, is she?
10: Yeah, she is, hopefully.
12: Are pupils aware of just how lucky they are, just how unique this website is?
3: I hope they are. It's just always been a part of their lives. And as far as staff are concerned, it's made their lives a whole lot easier. It's made the internet a manageable tool for them. So that it almost pre-selects sites that are safe and educationally valid.
12: Is that one of the most important things, the peace of mind it gives you?
3: Yeah, peace of mind and knowing that it's either going to give you information that's relevant or it's going to take you somewhere where you know the information is appropriate and secure.
0: The number of unique visitors to the website and to each page is recorded each day by Mandy.
1: Well, this is a typical week at our school. For our website. Sunday gets a bit more busy. That's when the children are actually doing their homework, so they're visiting the homework help sections. Monday, again, it creases. And then the most busiest time always is sort of like Tuesday or Wednesday when we have lots of visitors. So here we've got 40,776. If we look at something like Shrove Tuesday, that was schools going, oh, it's Pancake Day, let's go and find out the history of Pancake Day and why we've got Pancake Day. We got 56,347 unique visitors on that day.
0: Grateful visitors send email eulogies in their hundreds.
1: Thank you very much. I'm having a crisis of how to include ICT in my maths lesson with no money for any resources and an Ofsted in 2 weeks. Now I know exactly what I can do.
0: Other tributes come on the back of postcards, which, apart from making an impressive display, are also useful in the classroom.
15: Hi, I'm Liliana and I live in Poppy in Italy.
2: I read your website and it's very good. I like it. So, who can show us where Italy is?
0: Not surprisingly, the website has stimulated the teaching of ICT at Woodlands. The school has two ICT coordinators and two teaching assistants dedicated to the computer suite. Pupils learn how to make their own contributions to the website. Here they're writing book reviews and sending them to Mandy.
15: And in the address book, we have all sorts of contacts. At the bottom is the one for the website, woodlandsweb@hotmail.com. We're going to add it.
8: I came to Woodlands Junior School because I'd seen the website and seen what a superb school it was, and the standard of the website told me that the standard of everything else within the school was going to be good quality.
4: Has ICT been given a greater priority in school because of the website?
8: I think so, but also the passion of the teachers. Everyone at the school is embracing ICT.
10: We're trying to send our book reviews to Miss Barrow.
4: Why are you doing that?
10: So she could put them on the website.
4: Did she put all of them on the website?
10: No.
4: Just put the special ones?
10: Yeah.
4: Do you think she'll put yours on the website?
10: Maybe.
4: Maybe. Is it a good one?
10: Yeah.
1: The children love to see their work and what they're doing in school or on the website. This is Ross's book review that he sent me via email. So I will take that and copy it, put it onto the book review page that we have.
0: This video is also destined for the website. It's a remake of Pirates of the Caribbean.
4: And this goes on the website, right?
14: Yeah.
4: So does that mean you become like movie stars?
14: Yeah.
4: Is the camera work very difficult?
14: We have to like point down and up and zoom in and zoom out, so it's quite hard, but it's fun.
4: And do people look around the world at this?
1: Yes, they like to see what's going on in the classroom. They will use this for seeing what the children in England look like. You know, what colour hair they got, what clothes are they wearing, what the school. They can see a lot about the school on here as well. Actually, I quite like receiving things from the children at school because I get to see what's going on in school, and it keeps me up to date with what's happening, and I can see the children growing, which is nice.
0: The school has started a computer club just for girls to encourage them to get involved in ICT. In this after-school session, they're creating dance routines on the computer and then performing them in the hall.
16: I actually came into education from industry. I worked in IT for approximately 20 years. So I've been in an environment where there haven't been many women around doing computer-related jobs, and this is an ideal opportunity in the 21st century for girls to do just that.
0: Mandy is now an ICT consultant with Kent County Council, helping other schools develop their own websites while continuing to look after the one at Woodlands.
1: What advice do I give them? Keep it simple is the main thing about websites. So I spend a lot of time on this website, updating it, keeping it running, answering emails, checking the guest book, etc. So it's a large part of my life. You don't need that. You just need a very simple website that says, here's my school. This is our place on the net. This is what we do. Here are some photographs of the children working. And that's it.
4: Has anyone ever suggested you should get out more?
1: All the time.
0: For the sake of the thousands of people from all over the world who visit the Woodlands website, let's hope Mandy doesn't get out too often.

0: HMS Belfast is a floating museum on the River Thames and a branch of the Imperial War Museum. It provides children of all ages with the opportunity to learn about naval history and become sailors for the day. School groups can keep in a ship in 1950s restored mess decks, experiencing life below decks and conditions at sea. At Homeland's Primary School in Torquay, Russ Green is planning a trip to HMS Belfast with a class of Year 6 pupils who've been learning about the Second World War.
1: Our visit to HMS Belfast is going to sort of extend the information that you've already got on World War II.
2: Through literacy, I thought it would be a good idea to develop their knowledge, build their historical knowledge, and then use that in a literacy context.
1: And you've done lots of brainstorming about the information you've already got and information you want to find out. But that's not the only reason we're going up to HMS Belfast. Anybody like to suggest any other reason why we might be going?
3: Find out things about HMS Belfast.
1: Good, yes. But we're also going to find out things about ourselves. Yeah? We're going on a residential visit. That involves not just learning about history and about London. Some of you have never been to London before. But it involves learning about yourself and the things that you can be independent in and the things that you can help one another with. As you move around the ship particularly, what might the hazards be, do you think? Imogen?
4: Tripping over.
1: Tripping, that's one of the biggest hazards on the ship.
5: The ladders, like if you're climbing up and down them.
1: Excellent.
2: When I thought about planning the visit, I initially set off looking for just a residential experience. We have various residential centres in the southwest, but none that could provide the sort of experience that I wanted my children to have. Plymouth is a very close city to us, and many of the children have seen large warships coming in and out, but have never had the experience of going on one, let alone sleeping on one. So the opportunity to be able to do that was just one that I couldn't miss.
6: Very often most teachers tend to phone us up. The beauty in the education office that we have is that we're all ex-teachers, so we're very sensitive to teachers and their group's needs, and we're actually involved behind the scenes in terms of the bookings that we administer and the information that we give, as well as the fact that our team delivers the sessions as well. They can all come for a recce visit beforehand to suss out the nature of the environment. Most teachers sort of go down the fax or the email route, and if they don't get things through the post, then they can download resources from our website.
2: From the very off of planning the trip, it was nice to just be able to pull up the website for HMS Belfast, so the children had an idea of what they'd be going to look at and the things that they could see, so in effect they could plan their visit. So we spent a long time looking at that and the virtual tour that's on there. I've also been able to scan in images, of very powerful images, I feel, of World War II that the children can then try and engage with and get some emotion into their writing. That was nice then to be able to go and investigate them on the ship and see if they can get a real feel for life on board ship and come back and expand their literacy work from that.
7: Museum learning doesn't stop at 4 o'clock in most museums. It happens in the evening, it happens at the weekends. Sleepovers offer a really exciting experience for children, and many museums do offer them, but they can be very difficult to organise, so you won't find them everywhere. It's always worth asking.
2: The logistics could be a nightmare, and it does depend on the group of children that you've got. A 7-hour journey is a long, long time for 10 and 11-year-old children. However, it's about negotiation with your coach company, making sure that they are aware of your children's needs, and you have to be firm about that, demanding 2 stops, because toilets are a necessary thing. And also making sure that if the weather is going to be warm, then they've got plenty to drink with them, that everyone's got their travel sickness tablets, all those sorts of things. But ensuring as well that the children are aware that along the route, there are other things for them to be involved in and to be looking at. So that they're, from the very moment they set off on the coach, has started and they're engaged in doing something useful. Well, I've been doing the trip now for 3 or 4 years, and every year I do a preliminary visit and go up and walk my route from even just around HMS Belfast to the restaurant I'm taking the children to. I go to the Tower of London and all the other activities, I walk it through. And make notes about any changes from the previous year so that I can come back to school, alter my risk assessments, and make sure that my governors are fully informed about any risks that could be there and what I'm doing to make sure that those risks are catered for.

0: We offer free complimentary tickets to teachers, and they're valid throughout the year so that they can come either during school time with colleagues or in their own time at weekends. We do encourage teachers to do that, just really to appreciate the nature of the site. The fact that she's such a big ship and can be easy to get lost in is quite off-putting when some people first arrive.
1: This is where you sleep, so you're right next to your patches.
0: In terms of sort of procedural guidelines, we offer risk assessments both on day visits and our sleepover accommodation, and every group who stays on board in as part of the Keeping a Ship project has a safety briefing and evacuation procedures gone through with the concierge that night.
2: Welcome to HMS Belfast. Now, you're going to stop on board overnight, real sailors' bunks, new mattresses though. You'll have a good time while you stay on board. Now, just a couple of things that I need to run past you for your own safety while you're down here. You'll see that we don't use the top bunks, we just use the lower two. I'm sure some of you will be tempted to take your shoes off while you're down here. Just be a little bit careful about jumping down from the bunks if you've got your socks on, because you'll tend to just slip a little bit if you do. So just be careful and how you use them. For a sleepover, just bring as little luggage as possible, but remembering the sleeping bag. Trousers for the girls, flat shoes, sensible shoes, and backpacks are a great boon because you've got your hands free for moving around the ship. We always, when the children arrive, make certain that they understand the nature of the mess decks, that they are authentic 1950s bunks, so that we ask them to treat them with care and consideration.
3: After a night on the ship, the class starts the day in the educational facility suite.
4: If you'd like to just fill up from the front row. Okay, if you could start the second row. Men were never dry, always cold and short of sleep. The ships, overworked and desperately needing time for maintenance. Every second of each hour of every day, the secret fear of freezing to death. That was how one sailor described life on board the HMS Belfast.
5: I think the biggest benefit is that you learn more that you don't get in a classroom. So you actually get out and you get to see the sort of size of the ship, and only by seeing the ship do you understand the conditions on board and what it was like for the men who had to live here, work here, put up with the sort of conditions that you just can't appreciate in a schoolroom.
4: You don't see many warships along the River Thames, do you?
5: We actually are not just the teachers, but we also take our bookings. So the teacher, when they ring up, are talking to the person who's going to deliver the talk. So if they want to focus on a specific angle, then we're more than happy to follow that focus for them. So we've had groups who've wanted to focus specifically on mathematics and the gunnery, and so we put together a whole session from scratch.
4: Now they're looking very smart in their jackets, but we also need to finish the look with their caps.
5: As well as history, I think it really hits the citizenship curriculum, which is becoming so popular in schools now. And you really get an idea of what it means to have to work together on a ship like this.
4: What makes that might be a captain, and that's just an ordinary sailor.
6: Little badges on the side.
4: Very good.
7: And the education staff really show you how to use the resources well. The way that they deliver information to the children, the way that they allow the children to investigate and explore themselves, and the way that they question the children is exceptional. It's really, really good.
4: A flower or a star? The star shows that this sailor's passed his first exams.
8: The staff who are working with the school are all trained teachers, and that's true of many of the people who work in museums. So what it means is that when you are going to a museum and you're planning and developing your session, you will have people there who will understand teaching and learning.
5: For older children, we look a lot more at the sort of political situation, so why it was that Russia suddenly becomes an ally of Britain. Also, I would ask them a lot about what's happening in Europe at the time of the convoys.
7: When I first started planning my visit to HMS Belfast, I took them up on their offer of their education pack. They've had that under development and have added to it each year. Because I've been so many times now and I know the resource fairly well, I tend not to use their pack. I've sort of adapted things, and I can now prompt my children on what to go and look for and the things that I want them to investigate, as well as the things that they'd like to go and have a look at. So I tend not to use it as much anymore.
1: guys. So all the spaces and all the bits and pieces that Nairi was just talking about in your session in the schoolroom are all going to start to come to life even more, because this layout that your teachers are going to have will give you all the different zones that you can explore for the rest of the morning.
9: That is much, much lower in the ship. And once we get up there, if you look, these gun turrets, the workings of them go right down through the whole of the ship. We're going to see it all, yeah?
10: Yeah.
9: Okay?
10: Yeah.
1: The pupils are able to visit all 9 decks of the ship, which is actually divided into 8 zones, lots of ladders, which they thoroughly enjoy. The beauty about the HMS Belfast, because it's a real living object that they can interact with, is that we very much encourage them to touch the site. It's not a hands-off display. We want them to prod things and poke things, and that's very much an essence of what they get down in the boiler and the engine rooms, which are sort of the bowels of the ship.
10: It's really nice because, like, it's old-fashioned and, like, you can tell that it was off during the war.
11: It's amazing to see, you know, how it worked during the war and stuff.
12: I think it's, like, really nice that, like, it's all still here. There's, like, original notions.
9: You think back to the work we're doing in the classroom and the photographs that we looked at about life on board ship. You're now below the waterline, so you've now trapped below decks. It's very, very hot down here because these are all carrying steam and all that sort of stuff to drive the ship. There could be a battle going on and you don't know what's happening.
7: If I were to take the trip again next year, I think I would perhaps give the children more time on board HMS Belfast. Some of the children said they didn't get a chance to see everything that they wanted to see, and that's a real shame because that was the whole purpose of going. So it was the time factor on board ship that would change.
3: In Torquay, the class follows up their visit to HMS Belfast.
7: The children themselves have made decisions about some of the things that they'd like to investigate on return from HMS Belfast. I'd planned quite a large literacy input, but the children have asked if they could go off into design and technology and art, building the front end of the ship, looking at other artwork from the war, so propaganda posters and those sorts of things. They've become interested in that.
10: The fact that we were on a set of World War battleship, because it's like a one-in-a-lifetime experience, so I just thought that was really cool.
13: I think it's a pretty good resource for information about World War II, and it was like during war at sea.
14: Out of everything, the best thing was keeping on a ship.
13: I enjoyed everything except the coach drive on the way there and the way back.
7: I think it's one of the most valuable experiences taking children on residential, for a multitude of different things. There's the educational side of things, but there's also a huge PSHE input that goes on while you're there. And from the children's point of view, they get to see their teachers and their support staff in a very different light. It's in an informal setting, and they get to speak to you in a very different way. And I think that's just as important as the educational side.

0: The Big Pit Mining Museum is located high in the Welsh Valleys, at the heart of the Bernarfon World Heritage Site. In 2005, the Big Pit won the Gulbenkian Museum of the Year Award. We visited the day after the award was announced.
1: Yes, it was a great night, and we've walked away with a very nice glass bowl, a slate plaque to screw on the wall, and £100,000. So it was a very good night indeed.
0: Created as a living history museum in 1980, Big Pit is one of only three deep mines in Europe open to the public. The museum can cater for the visually and hearing impaired, as well as wheelchair users. Visitors are able to tour the workings with a former miner as a guide. This award will allow the museum to further develop its educational resources.

0: Once there were over 1,500 working mines in South Wales. Today, there are just two deep pits. Although industrial history is the museum's main educational focus, the mine also explores other curricular areas in geography, science, and citizenship. 50 miles away in Bristol, the very real risks of a visit to the pit are being spelled out.
1: And one of the things which is really important on going on trips is to think about health and safety. And I have to do a risk assessment before we leave.
0: Paul Everington is the programme leader for history at City Academy Bristol and in a city school. He's preparing a key stage 3 group for the trip.
1: What would your parents be worried about for you going down the mine?
2: Hurting yourself,
1: can you?
2: Wearing suitable clothes and shoes.
1: Suitable clothes and suitable shoes, very important, especially if we're going down the mine. It's very dirty, it's a bit wet.
3: Like rocky surfaces.
1: Rocky surfaces you might trip over.
3: Perhaps some on you.
1: Yeah, well, that's the whole place falling in on you. Absolutely, you never know, it might fall in on you. But it's a load of different problems that we might encounter. And the one thing you haven't mentioned is also actually getting there, going on the coach. You need to make sure you're getting on and get off the coast.
4: Health and safety is a very important issue when we're going on an educational visit. And in the case of the Big Pit, it's especially important because it's a very dangerous environment. There are lots of uneven surfaces, there's lots of potential problems. And so it's very important that you're aware of some of those potential problems before we go.
1: Now, but what makes you surprised? Anything surprise you?
2: That she's 8 and she's working down in the pits.
1: Perfect. That she's 8 years old.
4: I think it's good for learning to be more active, to be more real. And with history, it's great because you can actually start to touch the past. You can actually really be in contact with the past. And I think that's a great factor for history especially. And lastly, I think it's a good opportunity to enrich children's education and to make it fun. The children are out of their normal learning, teaching and learning environment, and so there's more potential for problems to occur. It's a different social context, so they are interacting with each other in a slightly different kind of way. And they're always really positive, and some people go, oh, I can't take that child out because they're going to be a nightmare. But when they actually go out of the school, they're much better in an out-of-school context than they are sometimes in the school. And I think we should have, make sure that we give everybody the opportunity to do that.
5: Going to the Big Pit is a really unique experience that you can only get in a few places nowadays. So you can go to industrial sites like Beamish or Ironbridge, but to be able to go to an industrial site and actually go down into the pit and see how the miners worked is really extraordinary.
0: Going down the pit is available to anyone over a metre tall. The first place to visit is the pit head, where pupils are kitted out prior to going down into the mine.
6: Where are you back?
7: Where are you from? Where? Well, Bangladesh! Never!
8: It's very much a living history museum. Well, the best resource we have at Big Pit is actually the staff, particularly the guiding staff, who are all ex-miners. So obviously they've all worked within the industry. They've had many different experiences of the industry.
9: Hold your hands out. What's your name?
5: What is exceptional about the Big Pit experience was that the children were able to talk to ex-miners. That, of course, is a really important source of evidence for children studying history. The oral tradition means that they can begin to think about what they learnt from talking to the miners and compare it with what they learn from looking at books or talking to their teachers.
9: Contraband is, first of all, if you have any smoking material on you. It doesn't matter about the teachers, you've got any fags or matches, lighters on you, not allowed underground, definitely. Also, secondly now, anything containing a dry cell battery. Watch it.
10: Dangers of gas in the ground is methane gas. If you think back to 1913, a little place called St. Genis. Used to be a mine down in Caerphilly, all right? An explosion there. 439 miners killed because of a methane gas explosion. That's how dangerous it is to take batteries and cameras and things like this underground. And that's the reasoning behind it.

0: Now, just one rule. When I'm talking, please be quiet. Can you do that for me?
1: The lift cage will take the children over 300 feet underground.
0: We'll be travelling down at 2 metres per second.
2: 2 metres?
0: 2 metres per second. And when it was a working mine, it was 6 metres per second. A lot faster.
3: I think it's a remarkable thing that when the children go down, you know, they're able to see the workplace for themselves and to get an idea of what it must have been like to work in such a place and in such condition. So they can empathise with what these miners went through, I think.
0: For 12 hours a day and 6 days a week, Mitchell's job is opening and closing the doors. Mitchell is in charge of the ventilation. As long as the doors are kept shut, the ventilation will take its proper course around the mine. His father brought him to work this morning around about 6 o'clock. He said to Mitchell, "You sit there, Mitchell, you listen for the trams." And by the way, Mitchell didn't have a light. He sometimes had a candle if his family could afford it.
4: I think the thing that really attracts the children to go into Big Pit is the opportunity to put their helmets on, their flashlights and their battery packs, and to actually go underground.
0: Just shut your lights off for just a couple of seconds, and then you can appreciate.
4: And we've always had the opportunity to turn off the lamps, and everybody's turned off the lamps at the same time, and it's been absolutely pitch black. And the children get a real sense of what it was like to actually, to maybe to be a trapper underground with absolutely no light. And it brings it much more to life. And to see the machinery and to see the way that people used to mine, the actual environment, it brings it much more to life.
0: The most number of horses we had was 72. 72. We had 3 stables. Now this is the shaft that goes around the horse's body. And this is the gun that's connected to the tram. Now our little horse, Matt, in his short working career would pull thousands of tons of coal. Let me tell you a little thing about Matt. Matt was born on a farm in Blaenavon. And when he was 4 years of age, he was brought to the mine. But little did Matt know, this is where he was going to spend the rest of his life.
5: What's that? Sorry.
0: He lived underground until he was about 14, 15, 16 years of age. And by this time, the dust has got onto his lungs. Matt was taken out and destroyed. As you were walking round, I don't know whether you noticed that there isn't any toilets. Now, when we were working here, we had our food where we worked.
6: Yeah.
0: So obvious, you went to the toilet where you worked.
2: Oh, no.
6: That's a stupid toilet. What, so it was around here?
0: Oh. Anywhere.
2: Oh,
6: now you tell us. That's all very nice.
0: The smells was pretty atrocious. But of course, that was coal mining. Between the sweat that smelled.
6: Oh my God.
0: Where he went to the loo smelled. It was a pretty nasty place to be working for 8 and 10 hours a day. Especially when there were 500 men underground.
1: Back above ground, the school visit continues to the museum gallery, where an interactive display gives further insight into our industrial heritage.
7: Siding like Boadicea's chariot along the coal face. Others say that the
8: chief... It's quite a rich site in terms of the experiences that you can get here. And I think it's unique in the approach we've taken to some of the controversial issues of mining. If you think of mining, it is full of controversy. So the nice safe way to deal with that is to take the neutral, middle-of-the-road approach and not risk upsetting anyone. Well, we decided not to do that. And what we do is show people the extremes of the arguments and let people make their own minds up. So it challenges people and actually engages people in that advocacy.
1: Although industrial archaeology is the main purpose of the museum, the exhibits and galleries also explore other subject areas, especially those of citizenship and geology.
9: Purely from a geographical perspective, it's quite good

because we study settlement and why towns grow up and villages and the impact on the landscape is really good. However, there's masses and masses of writing, and I can see that our kids are walking around looking at all the visual images and not really reading loads of the interesting

0: educational needs, ages, people of the third age as well, not just young children. So anybody really wants to learn something about this industry, and that's our job, is to make it accessible and allow them to learn in a whole variety of ways.
1: The children who went to the Big Pit were going there to study history and geography. So they were already making links between two very different subjects that they're studying at school. But clearly they were doing other things as well. They were talking to the miners about how they lived, and then they were thinking about how things have changed, really in a very short space of time. So there were some important issues being raised about citizenship, about people's roles, about change, about politics. And one of the things that the museum says is that they like to challenge people's preconceptions and views and make them think about the issues.
2: When we went down the pit, I thought that like how it would be for the miners who were down there years ago. Like, because it is so dark, and all they had was a little light on their helmet and all the dust going into their lungs.
3: I didn't really have a best bit. I found all of it really, really good.
4: The ex-miner had first-hand experience, so I reckon that was good, because otherwise it could have been just someone else just saying how he thought things were going.
5: It was a new experience for us, part of history, and if you're into history, you would like to go and see it. I was fascinated.
6: I think the most important thing to remember about school trips is that when you've left school, all your teachers are forgotten, but you more than likely will remember one of your school trips that you went on. And I think that's a really important point, and we must not forget that they're fun and they enrich our experience of life.

0: going to start off and just have a think about what we can do with the EasyTeach software.
1: Simon Botton is very experienced with whiteboards. Now he's going to pass on his top tips to new users.
2: First thing you've got to consider when you're buying a whiteboard is really horses for courses. Think about the users who are going to use your whiteboard, their age, where it's going to be placed, who's going to be using it. I've got a solid surface board which you need a pen for. It uses an electromagnetic pulse and basically copies where the mouse would go. 0.05, what would that look like as a fraction? Have a go. Now the advantages of these are that the screen is very durable, and if you damage the board itself, it's quite easy to replace the screen. The pen's relatively cheap. If you lose it, they're about £10 to replace. Some of the boards that have a pen, the pens are substantially more, up to £90, £100, so obviously you don't want to go losing one of those. That works by being touch sensitive, and you can actually just use your finger to be the mouse. Now that can be really nice if you're working with younger children, and it's very touch sensitive, very touchy-feely, and the young children really do love coming out and moving the teddy bears onto the counting or whatever else, and it's really nice in that way.
3: All you've got to do is turn your hand backwards to the screen, just lay your thumbnail even on the top of the word you want to move, and then it'll just go. Okay, if you press too hard, what happens is your fingers bounce along the screen, and every time your finger leaves the screen, you drop it.
2: What you have to be a little bit careful with on those is you can damage those screens quite easily. They've got some kind of gel underneath, and if you rip them or tear the surface, then they're quite expensive to replace. But as I say, if you're working with young children and you want something that's very hands-on, very personal, it's perfect.
4: Give it back!
5: It's mine!
4: Give it back!
5: Get off!
4: It's mine!
5: Get off!
4: Give it back!
2: Given that technology is going more and more wireless, and that within 5 years ICT suites will be completely obsolete, the classroom boards are what's going to survive. Laptops will be in the classroom, ICT suites with rooms full of computers will be gone. Now, for many schools, putting a board in every classroom simply isn't feasible all in one go. To equip a whole school is something in the region of £20,000, and not many schools have got that much money lying around their budgets. So, for many schools, they might consider buying maybe two boards at a go. Now, if you're going to do that, the temptation is to put one board in each year group. However, research from BET shows that if you're going to buy multiple boards, it's much better to put two in the same year group. The reason being that it allows the teachers in that year group then to share resources. It means that they're learning together and that they can share tips and expertise as they go along.
6: We've all got interactive whiteboards, and obviously my job is to make sure that everybody's using them. And I recognise that within the school there's different levels of ability and how they're using them. The first thing I think is to get a person interested, and if they're interested they will use it. The second thing is to make it easy and accessible to them. And hopefully, once how powerful the whiteboard will be, they'll just use it more and more and more.
7: When we first got the whiteboards, they were absolutely fantastic. Although there was one problem. I'm not very tall and they were installed far too high, so I couldn't reach the top. And if I couldn't reach the top, there's no way the kids were going to be able to reach the top.
2: My board is over here, which was where the original whiteboard was before I had this installed. I have windows on either side of my classroom. I have windows over here which don't cause much of a shadow problem. But again, if I had the board, say, over here, for a start, if you're over that side of the class, you wouldn't have a chance of seeing it. And also, it would cause the children to have conflicting lights coming onto their eyes. Over here, we have sun coming in during the afternoon, and there is still, wherever you put your board, going to be an issue with that. The sun comes to about, I suppose, about here. So it doesn't really cause much of a nuisance, but you may consider if you've got bright sunlight coming into your room, a lot of modern schools have very large windows, which is lovely. You may want to think about, will you need blinds? Likewise, if you've got any skylights, you may want to think about some way of covering those or making sure that they don't interfere with the projection of the board. The other things to consider is the size of the board and how high it is. If you've got younger children, you may want to place the board lower down than we have here. I have a friend who's a teacher who's under 5 foot.

0: and she can't reach the top of the board. Now, as all the Microsoft controls are on the top, that's a bit of a problem. So she has to a little step. So think about who's going to be using it, the users.
1: I started off really simply by using it purely as a display thing, and then when I got a bit more confident with the different functions that you can use, like using a highlighter pen, underlining, annotating, using, you know, different nifty things, then I use more and more. And now I'm a bit more confident with how the board works. I've started to look into using more exciting things, like I used internet resources quite a lot, CD-ROMs, things like that. So bit by bit, that's how you got to look at it.
2: My idea of whiteboard hell is when you actually walk into the room, dock your machine, plug the plug into the background, and everything works, but you can't get things to happen. That is my idea of hell, especially when you've got a lesson prepared and you've got 30 seconds in which to sort it out.
0: 90% of the problems I'm asked to deal with, people's boards not working, relate to wires being put in the wrong place. It's simply because probably someone's unplugged it. Somewhere on your board there will be a light to show that it's got power. Check that light first. Check your wires, check that everything's plugged in, and 9 times out of 10 you will solve the problem. Like any piece of electronic equipment, sometimes it might break down, and it's very important to have a plan B up your sleeve. Now, if you come into your class one day, which we all have, and suddenly it's not working for whatever reason, blind panic tends to ensue for a matter of seconds. After that, you've got to think, okay, what can I do to get this working again? First of all, switch everything off. Projector off, the board off, the laptop off. Then switch them on again, but make sure you switch on the laptop last. That usually solves the problem. If that still doesn't solve the problem, then you may have a technical fault which might require assistance. In the short term, it's sometimes useful, and what a lot of teachers have been asking me, is if they can have a small whiteboard which you just write on with a normal pen next to their interactive board. It means that if the worst comes to the worst, you've always got that there as a little backup.
3: You can't expect it to happen overnight. It's got to be a gradual thing, and you can't just turn around and expect a teacher that finds it very difficult to use a computer to suddenly use this all the time. Their confidence has got to be built gradually, so you can't have too high expectations too quickly.
4: When I got my first whiteboard, I was really terrified. I just didn't know what to do, so I did nothing. The whiteboard stayed on the wall for what must have been about 2 weeks. Looking back, it seems really stupid, but at the time I was really scared.
0: When you put the new boards into school, you can't just magically expect people to know how to use them. They are a very different way of working than perhaps a lot of people have been used to. You have to think a bit more carefully about training and how you're going to get staff up to speed with these boards. Initially, the people who supply the board should come in and give you some free training.
5: We're all going to come up and have a go at some time on the board, just so we've all got a feel for using it and a little bit of confidence by the end of the session. Normally, if this computer was just in the classroom, it would be useful, but it's certainly not a whole class teaching resource, is it? The board is attached to the computer as well. And basically, when I put the pen on the board, you see it picks up the cursor, and I'm actually now able to move the cursor around the board.
0: The only slight problem is that is they'll show you their software and their software alone. If you want to start expanding things, you might want to think about what training comes after that. Now, it's probably best to leave a period after that initial training has gone in to let people get used to using the basics. If you overload people too much at the beginning, then they'll just run scared from the board because it'll just seem too daunting. One thing that we've done here, which is one way of looking at it, is to think about, once you've had the initial training going in from the company or the LEA or whoever has been doing it, to then sit down and think, okay, what training do we need as a school? And building some training time in staff meetings with a smaller group where you can ask the sort of questions that perhaps you want to ask in a big group. Now, the problem we're having is what our whiteboards are starting to look like is this. They're starting to really become just glorified flip charts. And that's a case everywhere. And it's how we can start moving away from just having sequences of sheets or visuals and actually starting to get the children to interact with them. You've got down here.
1: It's actually really, really, really simple to use. It's just like using a computer screen, really. So if you're reasonably confident with computers, then it's pretty straightforward to use.
0: When you get your new board, it's very important that you think about where you're going to stand when you're doing it. You have to remember that whatever you're writing is projected onto your back whilst you're doing it. You also got to think about you're obscuring the view of children while you're doing that. So wherever you can, try and alternate where you're standing. If you stand purely at one side of the board and just work from there, then any child who's behind you over your shoulder is going to have an obscured view. So best to try and vary where you are. Move yourself around every few seconds, write what you need to write. Make sure that you're not obscuring anyone's view, then move around again. It's also better for your eyes. As I say, never look straight into the bulb of the projector because it could do your eyes quite serious damage. So if you can avoid that glare during the day, then as I say, it's good for you in the long run. If I just brush against the board with my pen, I don't get any recognition. I need to push it, I need to show the movement very clearly so that the sensors can pick it up. Again, most of the times when teachers have problems with the board not working is when they're very gently touching the board. You'll find actually the children have no such problems. They'll come up quite happily, and what you have to avoid is them stabbing a hole through it and carving their name in it. But yeah, you need to show it as boss. You need to make sure that you're making very definite actions, especially if you're using something like handwriting recognition software. You can't afford to be very tentative.
6: When I first started using the board, I didn't realise that I should tell the children that if you use a pen, you have to use a specific pen. And I asked one child to go and highlight on the board using the pen. I was looking at the class, they picked up the wet wipe and they had written all over the board. It was the only board we had in the school. The head wasn't used.
0: When you first get your board, many people guard them quite jealously. And there is a temptation, though, you've got a very expensive piece of kit in your classroom, that you tend to keep the children at a wide berth from it. Now, you've got to think, this is really for their benefit, not yours. And getting the children up at the front, showing you what they've done, manipulating the various models is the best way for this to work. It is a great way to get those reluctant learners out to the front, showing you their learning in a way that you couldn't possibly get from just writing on a traditional whiteboard.
1: It's much more exciting for the children if you actually use it as an interactive whiteboard instead of just a display board. It motivates children to come out and, you know, write on the board, and you can see them trying to sit there really nicely so they get chosen to come out and do it. So yeah, it's really good.
3: This very quickly. I don't think I'll be able to cope without one. I think they just work the way that I like to work, so they're just there and they're just such a good resource and so visual and so easy. And of course you keep everything, and if you've got the same year group, you just pull it up again, you don't have to redo it. And I think with all the images available on the internet and even software that's available now for children, it's just, there's no going back, I don't think.
7: Teachers think it's very important that every child should interact, 30 children that is, that the first child does it brilliantly, second child again, and then the third child probably has a problem with the finger slipping, and so action starts slowing down. By the time you get to the 30th child, I find the children at the back having a quiet doze at the back of the classroom.
0: One thing you've got to consider is, what is the learning aim in my classroom? What is the lesson objective? It's very simple to get very attractive programs off the internet or programs on CD-ROM which take you through learning in a very sequential manner. Now, as we all know, learning is not a sequential business. You might get from A to B, but you might visit C, D and E on the way. If you've actually built the lesson yourself, you know exactly what the prior learning has been and what you want the children to achieve at the end of it. So wherever possible, think, okay, I want to build this lesson for myself. We don't really need to use very flashy software that we can buy, which doesn't actually, in the final analysis, do much apart from look pretty.

generally speaking, most of the children here probably don't have gardens at home. And so when initially we started our garden, I think a couple of years ago, when food was produced and it was coming into the kitchen covered in dirt and mud and etc. and bugs sometimes, they weren't particularly impressed. So, you know, they had to kind of get used to that idea.

0: We come out here in groups, usually they're groups of five or six, depending on the size of the class, and we dig a lot of digging. Everybody loves digging, do a lot of digging, planting, growing, everything to do with the garden.
1: We get a couple of people in the greenhouse.
0: What we're doing today, we're picking tomatoes, potatoes, peas, coriander, carrots, virtually anything that's in season at the moment we will pick and we will use in the kitchen.
2: The school has a mixture, a range of students from moderate learning difficulties to severe learning difficulties. The students that we're going to be working with today have some moderate learning difficulties, and they range from year 7 up to year 11. And I've specifically chosen these children because they love cooking.
0: If you tell how they write, look, if you feel that, they're hard, right? You can't be immediately certain if they're red that they're ready for picking. That's why we have to give them a little squeeze and make sure that they've got a bit of give. If they've got a bit of give and they come away from the plant itself easily, they're ready and they're ripe. You wait till the plant is showing signs of dying down, going yellow. You think, well, it's probably about ready. You put the spade in, put it in gently in the ground so you're not damaging too many potatoes. You push the spade down, lift up the plant and hope for the best. What you want to do is pick the ones that are really dark red. Really dark red. Okay, look, they're all, can you see?
3: Yeah.
0: Right there, there, look, look, loads of them down there. Okay.
3: It's dark.
2: When I told the children that Michael was coming to the school, they were very excited. They're certainly very excited that they were going to be cooking with him.
4: Michael, welcome to Bellevue School.
5: Good morning.
4: Right, thank you. I'm going to take you up to the food technology room. We're really excited about having you here. What are your plans for today?
5: Well, we're hoping to take some of the produce that the pupils have picked this morning, and then we're going to actually cook with them, and then ultimately we're going to eat it together.
4: And what are you actually hoping to cook?
5: Well, I've got sort of spicy flavours in mind, and I hope to make a vegetarian curry for us all.
4: Sounds very good. I hope I'm going to be invited to the...
5: You're the guest of honour.
4: Excellent.
2: Okay, come in, wash your hands, put an apron on. They're very quiet to begin with because they're a little bit nervous, I think, and a little bit unsure of what was going on. But once they got into, you know, they realised they're just picking things from the garden, which is something they always do, and then they were just coming in here, which is something that they always do, and, you know, I'm always doing demonstrations, and, you know, Michael has been here before, so I think they did it really well. I'm very lucky today to have Michael Coker here, who's going to cook with you. So, Michael, hands it over to you.
5: All right, good morning, everyone.
3: Good morning.
5: I'm your chef for the day. What we're going to do today is we're going to make a vegetable curry and serve it with rice. If you can see on the board, if you turn round, we're going to cut the garlic, ginger, chilli, then the onions, then the tomatoes, and then the different vegetables.
2: Yeah. So they need one onion each, don't they?
5: Yeah, give those out.
2: Yeah. Okay, who's going to chop the onion over here? Gemma? Who's going to chop the onion? Well done, Ernie. Okay. Yeah, do you remember how we did it?
6: Hold your fingers like this with a knife. Have a try.
5: Do you want to do the potatoes and we'll do the onion?
2: We have lots and lots of cooking classes, and we run after-school clubs as well, so they get lots of opportunities to practice their skills. So for them it was just normal. We do lots and lots of chopping up and knife skills.
7: Are you doing a good job there?
5: I'm actually just going to go around now and clear up a little bit and check on their mise en place and make sure that they've got nice clean workstations, and then we're going to start cooking. So, we're looking quite good at the moment.
2: We're making a tomato salsa dip. So the kids are chopping up some red onion and some tomatoes, some peppers, and we've also got some chilies. The salsa recipe comes from my recipe book, and the recipes were trialled by the kids in this kitchen. The purpose of the recipe book was to enable these kids in particular, who have difficulty with reading traditional recipes, just to allow them access to being able to read a recipe and to prepare food independently. Everything just goes in together. I've chopped the chilies up nice and small, so hopefully it won't be too hot. It's nice and fresh.
7: Okay. So we give it a bit of
2: bit of a stir. AJ, do you want to squeeze a little bit of lemon juice in? That's it. Good. And I'm just going to add a little bit of olive oil, not too much. Okay, and Gemma, do you want to stir that for me?
8: Really?
2: Yep, yeah, stir it up. So we're going to serve that with our curry.
5: Let's have a look. It's looking good.
2: My LSAs and I will step back and we don't take over and we don't say, you know, step in and do it for them ever really, unless we're running out of time. So we give them as much time as they need to chop whatever it is they're chopping or to measure or to do whatever it is they're doing with verbal prompts. But we don't take over and we let them do as much as possible, which encourages independence.
5: Well, that's what I want to hear.
9: Quite a lot of frying, you know.
8: I'm just seeing it bubble.

0: Excuse me.
1: I think I'm getting it stuck to your saucepan.
0: Here we go, that's the turmeric.
2: They're quite often cooked together. They're cooking pairs, so they're used to doing things together. Sometimes they cook on their own as well. It depends what we're making. But yeah, there's a lot of friendship building, and you know, cooking is so social. So they, you know, they feel free and relaxed to just to chat to each other.
1: Come on, AJ, you're quicker than that.
3: I know, still on the door
0: thing. Come on, AJ, let's go.
3: Yeah. And put it in.
4: And then you cover it.
3: A little bit more?
0: Yeah, a bit more. Have you got a lid?
1: Yes.
0: We're coming on this way. So my curry's is well on the way now.
2: That process of adding things gradually and adding things in a particular order.
0: Some chickpeas.
2: In terms of a curry was different. However, we make pasta dishes and we make lots of other things as well where they do follow a sequence and they're quite good at remembering the order of things.
1: Right.
0: Yeah. That's arjipati, yeah?
5: It looks like a pancake.
0: Well, it is. It's a bit like an Indian pancake. You're going to roll out some chapatis. I will cook them once you have made them.
5: As you pass the flour over.
2: Can you put some flour down on your bench? Yeah, put some up. That's it.
1: Where's flour? That's some flour.
2: You start with a nice round ball to begin with. That makes it a little bit easier. So if you start in the middle and then push it down and roll that way and then pick it up and go back to the middle and roll it this way and then turn it that way and now middle, out, that's it. Good. Stick it. Mm-hmm. Okay. See where the others are? We're going to make a fruit smoothie now. So we've got raspberries, strawberries, red currants and blueberries as well. They are very good. Fresh picked from the garden today. Okay, pour some juice in. That's it, and stop. Let's put some strawberries in. What else do you think we should put in, guys? You choose. I think it doesn't really matter, you know, sort of what they put into it. As long as, you know, once they tasted it, they were able to kind of like analyse whether it was too sweet or too bitter or and work out which fruit was causing it to be that way. Can you taste one for me and tell us? Sweet or bitter?
5: Bitter.
2: Bitter. Yeah, they're a bit bitter, aren't they? Okay, guys, I think you can turn it off now. Yeah, turn it off. If we just put a little bit into each glass and then you can all taste it and see what you think. So pass them around. Do you want to taste it?
5: Yeah.
2: Say, do you want to taste?
5: Nice.

0: See, I quite like that.
1: Yeah, I quite like it as well, yeah.
2: Yeah.
1: AJ, would you like to taste?
2: Sweet. Bitter.
3: I would say we're very lucky here that we do have lots of cooking classes and all the children get to cook every year, generally at least once a week over a 6-week period. And for these kids in particular, just to have that that level of independence in one part of their life, I think is invaluable to them for their confidence as well.
1: Okay guys, you need to add some coriander as well. I'm going to give you a handful. If you can just take out all the little bits that are dirty and get rid of all that, and then you can chop it up and put it in. You don't even need a knife, you can just use your fingers.
4: I can smell it, lovely and
1: it's
4: fresh.
1: It's fresh from the garden.
4: I can smell the freshness.
0: You ready? So that one's cooked. Right, put yours in. I said drop it in, use that to move it around, yeah, and just cook it.
1: Yeah, well, that's because that's mine.
0: They've done a great job.
1: Yep, sounds good.
0: Smell
1: curry
0: that.
1: Looks fabulous.
0: Ah, wonderful.
1: It's great. Excellent.
3: I've seen it from the garden to the kitchen and then to the table, and then they get to sit down and enjoy a meal with their guest as well and kind of almost show off, you know, what they've done for the day, which I think they're really proud of themselves. Miles, what do you think? You excited?
5: Yeah. I'm,
1: happy
5: yeah.
1: Happy to be a guest in our
5: Yeah, I'm happy to be a guest. Thanks to Gemma.
1: Would you like some salsa?
5: Yes, please.
1: And some patty?
5: Oh, thanks.
0: Okay. Yeah. And
5: thank you.
0: The famous curry.
5: Thank you.
1: Oh, there she is.
6: Nice.
7: Is that how you drink it?
8: No. How do you?
0: You two are guests, aren't you?
9: Yeah, guests.
0: You enjoyed it?
9: Yeah, it's nice.
0: It's nice, good.
9: This is about developing our children emotionally. This is about us being together as a community. This is about us learning together and developing together and growing together. And our school motto is a community growing together. And I think this just reflects that totally.
0: I actually felt very proud of them. And I felt a sense of achievement that we've actually picked the food, cooked it and served it. And then we all sat down and enjoyed lunch together. And it actually gave me quite a buzz, and I was very proud of the dishes they cooked today. And they should be very proud of themselves as well.
3: I personally, I love cooking. I find it relaxing, I find it therapeutic, it's social, it's fun, you know, and I want everyone to have access to that because I think it's just something that is essential for life.

0: Put it completely out, Stephen. That's it, keep going.
1: Our children are the same as any child, whether it be in London, Birmingham, Manchester or wherever. Just because we're in a rural setting doesn't mean that the child knows how to grow things or how to cook them, and they need to be taught the value of actually growing your own vegetables, knowing where your food's coming from and appreciating it.
2: It started only about a year ago when we decided it was time to put in a growing area. So we didn't actually know where to put this growing area. There was a patch of ground on the playground and we thought, what, got some parents one weekend, we just dug it over. Then we moved round to what used to be sort of quiet garden, which became a bit derelict. And that only started recently, so that's come on a long way. And then just because there were vegetables left over and there was nothing at the front of the school, moved to the front of the school, thought, why not put some beans in there and some tomatoes? And in fact, it's looking pretty good.
1: You can find any piece of ground anywhere around the school. It doesn't have to be a large piece of ground, something that's manageable, that all children learn to plant seeds, to grow them, to nurture them, to bring them on, to look after them. It's also good for their caring side as well. And then obviously the outcome of it, hopefully, is that they will take them home and cook the produce as well, or cook it within the school, so that they learn not only how to grow it, but how to cook it properly as well.
3: Cut it down where the leaf is. Can you see it above the leaf? Above the leaf?
4: Oh, yeah. Okay.
3: Yeah? And then what happens is, those leaves here will just carry on growing.
2: Well, it is organic, so we're bound to have a few bugs and holes in it, and the children obviously can go, ooh, but no, it's been very, very good. We've been very, very successful, having never grown anything before.
4: We have some beetroot.
2: The farm shop is our local source of food, and every single food is labelled with where it's actually sourced, which is really, really beneficial. So children can even just walk round and find out where the local produce is. Also, they're very, very helpful. They have actually demonstrated how to make sausages for us before now, and they are very willing for our children to go down and work with them.
4: Can we have hen chicken breasts, please?
5: You can. With the chicken.
2: The food is more expensive, but the fact that we are growing a lot of onions and potatoes, if we were actually cooking a meal, then we could pay a little bit more on the olive oil and meat.
6: Is it a local chicken?
7: It is, yep.
2: So we have used it on various occasions, and it's also walking distance.
7: Who wants that? Thank you very much.
6: Thank you very much.
2: Thank you.
6: Thank
2: you. Our children are always very, very responsive to people coming in from any business or anything, and certainly chefs, somebody they can work with. Some of them have met him before. I'm not sure that everyone today had met Michael before, because he has been in previous years.
8: Michael, good morning.
9: Good morning, Headmaster. How are you?
8: Very well. Welcome to St Peter's. You're going to be doing some cooking with the children?
9: It should be an enjoyable day with the pupils cooking and having a look at what they're actually growing in the
8: garden.
9: Well,
8: it's their own food. They've been producing it.
2: Good morning, Year 8.
10: Good morning, Miss Beckford.
2: Now, this morning we've got our chef, Michael Coker, who's come to work with you. And we've got going to give him a challenge with some of the wonderful ingredients on this table here. A lot of you have grown this and you've picked it this morning, been out and dug it and you've cut the herbs. And some of us have already been up to the farm shop this morning to supplement it with some chicken and some other ingredients that we've bought. So, may I introduce you to our chef.
9: Good morning, everyone.
10: Good morning, Chef.
9: Right. At this time of year, I knew I was going to get potatoes, onions, and I love beetroot, and I knew beetroot would, well, I was hoping beetroot would be there. Also, most kids love chicken. We bought some honey, basically using all things that complement each other, and then using that with the fresh local produce I had. So I'm going to take some beetroot, some carrots, some courgettes, and we've got some really nice potatoes here. So these are new season potatoes. And we've got some herbs here. We're going to put some of the rosemary in with the root vegetables, and we're going to finish it off with a little bit of organic honey.
2: The group are a very mixed group of children. Some of them have more skills than others. Quite a few of them actually volunteer and do MasterChef within school. So they are fairly confident. They're not all as confident, but they do enjoy cooking. And I think that's part of the battle. They actually love cooking.
9: Right, so we've got our chicken breast. And then we need to take some of this fresh sage. Do you want to pass a leaf around so you can all have a smell? And I just want us to cut a few sage leaves. And then I just want you to loosen the skin slightly and then just push some sage in. We're just going to put that in the fridge a second. And now we're going to think about our vegetables. Take them to the sink and give them all a good scrub. And then we're going to keep all our trimmings and we're going to compost them. And then I want you just to prep your vegetables, your carrots, your new potatoes, your beetroot, your courgette, your tomatoes cut in half, a little bit of crushed garlic and the rosemary. Once you've all got there, then I'll demonstrate again how you're going to cook it.
2: Okay, no cross-contamination. Meat goes on one board, vegetables on another board. Thank you. Perfect, yes, not too small, nice and chunky, that'd be lovely. That's it, bridge claw.
9: That's a good one.
2: Bridge it like that, so then you'll be safer than cutting your fingers, okay? Okay, keep going. Rubbish on one tray. Don't worry. Excellent, thank you.
9: Have you got sage? Yeah.
2: Cover it up. I think it's going really well. I think they'll be pretty fast once they start cooking.
9: I'm going to cook the chicken, cook the vegetables, put it on the tray in the oven. Are we all cleaned up now? We take our chicken breast, we take a little bit of sea salt, because that gives it a nice texture. Some pepper. I like pepper, so I put quite a lot on. Put it in skin side down so that we get a nice crispy skin. I'm going to put my carrots in. Don't put your tomatoes in yet. Then my beetroot in, the onions, the courgette. I'll just put it in a little bit of olive oil, yeah? A few potatoes in.

top, and then that you just pop in the oven at 170, and it's going to take about half an hour to cook. Guys, take some of that salt off.

0: to come. Do you think that looks nice?
1: Yeah, yeah.
0: Good. Well done, that's looking good, isn't it? Okay, right, in the oven. Yeah. Can someone just get a small knife and cut those up?
2: I know that strawberries are available at the moment. I know most red fruits, red currants, red berries, I know are available at the moment. So for the dessert, I just took a take on strawberries and cream, as it's Wimbledon, and turned it into Eton Mess, and that was the dessert done.
0: Does anyone know what that is?
3: Vanilla pod.
0: And that does. Right. Whipped.
4: Okay, Lizzie, we're going to probably top, right at the bottom.
0: That's it. Right, now I've got some strawberries and raspberries. In they go. Then we take some meringue. Is it looking a mess yet?
4: Yeah.
0: Right. Strawberry on top and a few berries around. And some snow on the top of it. And that is our Eton Mess.
5: Just mash a few strawberries and raspberries. That'll be lovely. That's it. Don't mash them too much, just so they're a little bit of a mess.
4: No, it's gone a bit more because that needs to be thicker than that.
5: Don't mash the meringues in, just break them into large chunks.
4: It's over to you. Pop in the whipped cream, stir it all in.
0: Here it goes.
4: Lovely.
6: How much are we putting in?
4: All of it. Every bit. You stir it with a figure of eight, Lizzie, you'll be able to turn it over so you're not mushing it up too much. So you're just folding it over gently. That's probably about right.
0: Oh, that's a good one. Well done. That's nice and clean, that one.
6: You made a mess of yours.
4: It's a couple of berries for you there. Yeah. The meringue on top. It's time to eat, so you can put that one over there.
3: Is that one?
4: That looks wonderful.
0: Is that not looking good? Yeah, I think it's looking great.
4: You can just plate up so you can serve everybody, please. There's some spare plates there.
0: Right, here we go.

0: Have you tried that beetroot? Have you tried that chard?
1: What they actually produced today, I thought looked fantastic. And it wasn't difficult. We were able to do it in a good time scale. It was tasty. And they were actually eating vegetables that some of them said they didn't like.
2: It's very good. Really nice.
3: You like that, don't you?
1: When I leave this school today, something I'll take away with me will be that the young person actually ate something that he didn't like before. And that, to me, is an achievement.
0: When I first started teaching, I was called a cookery teacher, which is quite low market compared with the academic subjects quite down the scale. I think it's rather nice after all these years. It is becoming much more high profile. I'm hoping that new food room, high-profile teachers, new cooks in school, and we no longer mind being called cookery teachers.

0: So Dr. Din, you basically want to check out whether this is a magnet?
1: Yes.
0: Right?
1: Yeah.
0: Are you asking how?
1: That's the, no, I'm asking how to confirm that hypothesis that this is a magnet. Not hard.
0: Yes, Dr. Din, one of the teachers said that you can test it out with by attaching it to the a piece of metal iron or something. Yes.
1: Okay, I have a paper clip right here if they can focus the camera down. All right, down there, can you get that? Thank you. You can barely see that paper clip.
0: Yes.
1: So if this is a magnet, then I should be able to make that, oops, there it is, make that stick, right? So that's tested that. And further, the blue one, not being a magnet, cannot pick up the paper clip. That's how I test those two hypotheses, right?
2: Dr.
3: Din, may I interrupt? Out of my ignorance, that magnet, you bind it with the green tape, right? But when you test it with the clip, that part of the magnet doesn't have the green tape. I'm wondering if you know you check, turn it the other